0: Miles Smith and Stargazing, Taylor Swift. I knew it, I knew you back there a bit ago. It's Todd. Labor Day weekend is here. Of course, the sort of the unofficial ending of summer. And in some areas, they've got some crazy weather out there. We've had a wacky weather pattern for quite a bit of time. So I would say, hopefully, where you are, it's going to be nice weather. If not, be safe, be careful, and enjoy the weekends. Zara Larson, Midnight Sun on the way.
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6: Oh, oh, oh.

0: and showers. Tonight, otherwise, mainly clear skies. Lows level off around 72. Chance of thunderstorms. Tomorrow, highs level off around 93. Becoming mainly sunny with fog in spots early. Partly cloudy skies with fog tomorrow night. Slight chance of thunderstorms. Lows around 69. In the SAM 103.9 Weather Center, I'm meteorologist Ray Miller. Right now, it's 84 degrees.
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0: That's new from Olivia Dean, A Couple of Minutes, and Sabrina Carpenter, and When Did You Get Hot? Well, every winter, the country looks to Punxsutawney Pete for a glimpse of hope. Will winter rage on for six more weeks, or will spring deliver us from misery early? For Labor Day weekend, we turn to a lobster for the weekend, the weather. On Monday, Passy Pete, that's his name, of Belfast, Maine, pulled from the bay, brought ashore, chooses from two scrolls, one predicting six more weeks of summer, another picking an early winter, and it's on the internet. So apparently it comes from the Passagassawaukee River. Yeah, that's what you say there. It's Passy Pete. So hopefully Monday he will bring in some fall weather after the hot weather we've had this summer. I'm ready for it.
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0: Noah Kahn, Great Divide, and Teddy Swims, Mr. Know-It-All. 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You get some dirt and gook on there. 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You're a kid. You don't really worry about it. You want to get your fingers with peanut butter in and then spread it all over the counter. That's what a kid does. I'm not saying it's right. I'm just saying that's what they do.
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0: Stella Lefty. It's called Boston and Somber. My body isn't ready. It's Todd. We've got Maniskin Begging on the way in just a few minutes. Brand new research out there. Over half of us in the U.S. believe that most people spend too much time on their smartphone. Percentage that rises to 70% among the 18 to 29 group. 45% of adults have tried to cut back in the past month, 12 months, I should say. Only a quarter of those made an attempt to dial it back, considering the whole experience a success. Yes, we are addicted to them, are we not?
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10: Low level off around 72 tonight under mainly clear skies. Mainly sunny skies develop with fog and spots early. Tomorrow, chance of thunderstorms. High temperatures reach up to 93. Partly cloudy skies with fog and spots. Tomorrow night, slight chance of thunderstorms. Lows dip down to about 69. In the SAM 103.9 Weather Center, I'm meteorologist Ray Miller. Currently 82.
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0: Maneskin Begging, the old Four Seasons song from way back in the day. We're talking 60 years ago, right? Or thereabouts. Conan Gray Vodka Cranberry back there a little bit ago. Three college kids had a wild ride on Mount Shasta, California this week. Not the way they planned, though. They were relying heavily on Google Gemini for their trip logistics. They ended up lost, ran out of food and water, needed rescue. AI apparently helped climbers assist them in finding them. So AI doing some good things. Always good to hear that.
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0: us.
1: Gail Royal and the Serpent and Sabrina Carpenter a little bit ago. Start here. Imagine you're walking around, maybe shopping in the bread aisle at a grocery store. It's happened in Maryport, England. A baby corn snake discovered slithering through the bread aisle. Animal rescuers who retrieved the snake named it Crumbs. Yeah, I think I'd be shopping elsewhere for bread, if you ask me.
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0: Harry Styles, Aperture there for you. Zara Larson, the Midnight Sun, and Todd in on a Labor Day weekend, getting things kind of rolling with it. Kendrick Lamar, Taylor Swift, and even Niall Horan on the way in just a bit. Good news story. Kitten really had the adventure of a lifetime. Hitched a ride in a vehicle's engine compartment for nearly 80 miles. An employee at Peterson Health in Kerrville, Texas, discovered the stowaway. They got to work, and apparently they heard the meowing coming from under the hood. Tiny traveler snuggled in during the nearly 80-mile journey. Animal control and volunteers from Kerrville Pets Alive quickly sprang into action, removing the car's front grille, safely extracting the kitten. So the cat's going to be okay. There he is right there. Kendrick Lamar coming up.
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8: Off around 72 tonight under mainly clear skies. Mainly sunny skies develop with fog and spots early. Tomorrow, chance of thunderstorms. High temperatures reach up to 93. Partly cloudy skies with fog and spots. Tomorrow night, slight chance of thunderstorms. Lows dip down to about 69. In the SAM 103.9 Weather Center, I'm meteorologist Ray Miller. Currently 79.
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10: I see dead people.

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And Baka got a weird case, why is he around? Certified lover boys, certified pedophiles. 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Trying to strike a chord, and it's probably A minor.

folk to make them richer. Fast forward 2024, you got the same agenda. You run to Atlanta when you need a check balance. Let me break it down for you, this the real challenge. You call Future when you didn't see the club. Hey, what? Lil Baby help you get your lingo up. What? 21, get your first street.

0: Tastes So Good, Niall Horan and Taylor Swift, and I Knew It, I Knew You. Always these amazing stories of people that had these bizarre, large lottery wins, and it was either accidental or they, you know, just were kind of, well, I'll buy a ticket, and then they hit it big. Latest story, a nearly 40-year-old from Livingston County, Michigan, turned his knack for collecting cans into a $500,000 lottery win. He used cash earned from recycling cans to buy a winning scratch-off ticket from CVS. After dinner, scratched off the ticket, started yelling and jumping up and down. Apparently, he's going to pay off his house, take a vacation, and take his friends out for a nice dinner.
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0: There's Calvin Harris, Rihanna. The song is called This Is What It Came For. And I'm Todd. Well, an Albuquerque man has gone viral for, air quotes, returning a truck full of dismantled Flock cameras to the Bernalillo County Sheriff's Department. The county canceled its contract with a surveillance company. Instead of remaining anonymous like many who vandalized these devices, as a Jevon Martinez, he filmed his mission to return the cameras, still up after the contract was terminated. Apparently, he shows up with all the cameras at the police station and says, I know y'all are busy, so I went ahead and helped you out. Now, is he going to get in trouble? I don't know, but that was kind of a bold move, actually.
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0: Hit the wall, Gracie Abrams and Dua Lipa. Song is called New Rules. I'm Todd in movie theaters this weekend. Some new movies to check out. One's called By Any Means. Mark Wahlberg is in this one, apparently. Onslaught stars in Rebecca Hall. Trying to find any names in this one. That's the only one I kind of know. The 20th anniversary of the movie Cars being re-released to theaters with the vocal expertise of Owen Wilson, Michael Keaton, and many, many more. A 30th anniversary re-release of The Nutty Professor with Eddie Murphy is in movie theaters. And Tom and Jerry Forbidden Compass. Apparently, with that other, what was the Acme Unlimited, whatever, I guess cartoon movies, our late retro ones are pretty big these days, so there's some choices there for you on a Labor Day weekend. So easy to fall in love, Olivia Dean, we've got that next.
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11: Level off around 72 tonight under mainly clear skies. Mainly sunny skies develop with fog and spots early. Tomorrow, chance of thunderstorms. High temperatures reach up to 93. Partly cloudy skies with fog and spots. Tomorrow night, slight chance of thunderstorms. Lows dip down to about 69. In the SAM 103.9 Weather Center, I'm meteorologist Ray Miller. Currently 75.
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0: music for Sushi Restaurant, there's Harry Styles. I'm Todd Couple. A New York State senator set to introduce a bill to declare September 25th as 9 to 5 day. You know, September 9th month, and then September 25, 925. Do you get it? Of course, celebrating the legacy of Dolly Parton. She had deep connections for New York City, or to it. She wrote the score for 9 to 5, the musical, that debuted at the Marquee Theater back in 09, had residences in the city, so we'll see if that passes. That would be pretty cool.
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0: Martin Garrix said, cheering and repeated and somber, my body isn't ready. Wacky but true story. Scottish woman arrested at the airport trying to bring in an endangered snake into the country disguised as a belt. She's wearing a snake around her waist. Oh, for the love of Pete. Camila Cabello, Havana next.
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10: Oregon 72, overnight under mainly clear skies. Becoming mainly sunny with fog and spots early Saturday. Chance of thunderstorms, 93. Partly cloudy and foggy Saturday night. Slight chance of thunderstorms, lows dip down to about 69. In the SAM 103.9 Weather Center, I'm meteorologist Laura Lockwood. Currently, it's 75 degrees.
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16: Around 72, overnight under mainly clear skies, becoming mainly sunny with fog and spots early Saturday, chance of thunderstorms 93, partly cloudy and foggy Saturday night, slight chance of thunderstorms, lows dip down to about 69. In the SAM 103.9 Weather Center, I'm meteorologist Laura Lockwood, currently 73.
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12: Dip down to about 72 overnight under clear skies. Slight chance for storms. Saturday, daytime highs approaching 93, mainly sunny skies. Partly cloudy skies Saturday night. Chance of thunderstorms. Lows dip down to about 68. In the SAM 103.9 Weather Center, I'm meteorologist Laura Lockwood. Currently 72.
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15: Lows dip down to about 72 overnight under clear skies. Slight chance for storms. Saturday, high temperatures reach up to 93, mainly sunny skies. Partly cloudy skies Saturday night. Chance of thunderstorms, lows of a low around 68. In the Sam 103.9 Weather Center, I'm meteorologist Laura Lockwood. Right now, it's 72 degrees.
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9: Dip down to about 72 overnight under clear skies. Slight chance for storms. Saturday, high temperatures reach up to 93, mainly sunny skies. Partly cloudy skies Saturday night. Chance of thunderstorms, lows of a low around 68. In the SAM 103.9 Weather Center, I'm meteorologist Laura Lockwood. Right now, it's 72 degrees.
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11: Mainly clear today with a slight chance for storms. High temperatures reach up to 93. Chance of thunderstorms tonight. Lows dip down to about 68. Partly cloudy. Slight chance of rain showers tomorrow. Daytime highs approaching 84. A mix of clouds and sun. In the SAM 103.9 Weather Center, I'm meteorologist Laura Lockwood. Right now, it's 71 degrees.
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2: I pull up like, how you pull up, baby? How you pull up? How you pull up? I pull up. Step in the kitchen. Let's go.

0: It's Kendra. Have you been concerned at all about Flock cameras? Okay. Maybe wherever you're traveling regularly, they have these Flock cameras. 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And it's called haveibeenflocked.com. So you just put in your license plate number. Now, don't do that just because I said. 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It's haveibeenflocked.com if you want to look into it. And just FYI, I did not put my license plate number in it.
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12: Mainly clear today with a slight chance for storms. High temperatures reach up to 93. Chance of thunderstorms tonight. Lows dip down to about 68. Partly cloudy. Slight chance of rain showers tomorrow. Daytime highs approaching 84. A mix of clouds and sun. In the Sam 103.9 Weather Center, I'm meteorologist Laura Lockwood. Currently, it's 72 degrees.
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0: It's Kendra. I saw this great list online today, and it was, what's a sound that instantly makes you angry? So you hear the sound and instantly you're like, oh, okay. Like some of the top ones was like when a fork scrapes across a plate. My husband hates that so bad. Styrofoam rubbing on styrofoam was another one. The chirp of a dying battery in a smoke detector. Yeah. Well, that should be a reminder to go change the battery. For me, I'm weird. This wasn't on the list. Okay. But mine is whatever song my husband has set as his timer, like to go off on his phone. He uses the timer on his phone a lot, and he's hard of hearing and he won't realize that it's going off and it'll play for so long. And so it's reached the point where I'm like, change the tune or turn it off. It drives me crazy. What's a sound that instantly makes you angry?
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0: It's Kendra with completely random and useless information for your Saturday morning.
1: Did you know that in Argentina and Spain, Tuesday the 13th is considered unlucky? That's the equivalent of our Friday the 13th to them in Argentina and Spain. I wonder why. Which president did you guess was 27 years older than his wife? He was good friends with her father, met her shortly after she was born, and even babysat her when she was a child. It was Grover Cleveland. Now, I know we might look at things a little differently nowadays than we did back then, but, you know, okay, I'm gonna move on from that. Okay, and what percentage of Americans did you guess between the ages of 16 and 74 read below a sixth grade level? Sadly, it's 54%, more than half. Yeah, sadly. Ooh, random, useless, kind of interesting, though. You're welcome.
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4: Mainly clear today with a slight chance for storms. High temperatures reach up to 93. Chance of thunderstorms tonight. Lows dip down to about 68. Partly cloudy. Slight chance of rain showers tomorrow. Daytime highs approaching 84. A mix of clouds and sun. In the SAM 103.9 Weather Center, I'm meteorologist Laura Lockwood. Currently 70.
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0: It's Kendra. Do you still use a Hotmail address? They took a recent poll and asked folks that. 18% of people said yes. 25% said no, but they used to. I still have a Hotmail address. It was my very first email address that I ever got. I think it was like in 1999, maybe when I got my very first computer, and it was my very first email address, and I used my name backwards with my favorite number, and that's when I learned that my name, Kendra, backwards, is a redneck. It's ridiculous. I don't care for that.
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0: It's Kendra. A new study found that 10 minutes of super slow jogging, like at a pace that would barely exceed your walking speed, almost immediately changes your brain activity, improves your thinking skills, and raises your mood. Okay, that's cool. That's cool to read because for the past 2 months, I've been getting up in like the 6 a.m. hour and going for a walk for like an hour in nature. And it has been life-changing for me. I've never considered myself a true morning person. I've always been a night owl, but I am loving it so much. Like hardly anybody's around that early in the morning. I get to see a lot of like cute little bunnies or different little animals and stuff. And I would say that my normal walk, because I'm a fast walker, would be equivalent to super slow jogging. So I feel like that might, I'm giving that a thumbs up and saying it's working. And so maybe if you're looking for something to do, you could try that. I definitely recommend early morning walking if you've never tried it before.
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0: It's Kendra. I want you to think about what animal would be considered, this is a weird question to ask you, but okay. What animal would be considered the serial killer of the animal world? What animal would you think it was? It's cats. Cats, they are responsible for killing off at least 33 species of birds, mammals, and reptiles. Wow. I that is not hard to believe at all. That is, I've only really ever had one cat, but it was vicious and it was constantly killing stuff and putting it on my front porch. And I know that that's a gift from a cat, but I don't want to see, like, I did not want dead lizards and birds and butterflies even.
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0: Are you coming in or what?
1: It's Kendra. If you're a parent, you know exactly what I'm talking about. Whenever your little one says, I don't want that for dinner. I want chicken nuggets. Well, did you know that every country has something that is the equivalent of that, that their kids say? Like in Mexico, children always ask for a quesadilla and chocolate milk. In Japan, they want frozen courage, which is like kind of like Japanese chicken nuggets. In China, they want tomato and eggs over rice. In Canada, it's poutine. In Germany, Nutella or noodles with butter. That's their equivalent of chicken nuggets. And then in Thailand, they demand eggs and rice every day, twice a day. So I thought that was so interesting to see that kids in every country don't want whatever you made for dinner.
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9: Sam 1039
10: weather. Level off around 93 today under mainly sunny skies with a slight chance for storms. Partly cloudy tonight. Chance for storms, lows dip down to about 68. Slight chance for showers tomorrow, daytime highs approaching 84, partly cloudy skies. In the SAM 1039 Weather Center, I'm meteorologist Laura Lockwood. Right now, it's 72 degrees.
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0: It's Kendra. Did you know that for the past 7 years now, researchers have kept lab-grown human brain organoids alive? It's the oldest ever created and kept alive. It's a tiny cluster of brain tissue. They were grown from stem cells. They're about the size of a peppercorn, and they've been using them to study how the human brain develops and ages. A lab-grown brain has been kept alive for 7 years? When I read stuff like this, it is just a huge reminder that I am just barely above a monkey. Just talk for a living, and these people are growing brain and keeping it alive? What am I doing with my life? I don't even know.
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0: with the shape of you.
1: It's Kendra. They recently did a poll and they asked Americans this question. Can you drive a car with a manual transmission? Can you drive a stick shift? What percentage of people do you think said they could not drive a stick shift? It was 35%, which I don't know if I think that was higher or too low, because at first I thought it was too low, but now I'm wondering, like 57% of Americans said they do know how to drive a stick shift. Can you drive a stick shift? I've been able to drive a stick shift since I got my license at 16. I learned pretty quickly after that. I've owned several. All my kids know how to drive a stick shift. I do think it's kind of an important thing. Like, my husband and I love to watch Amazing Race, and we'll always kind of laugh whenever, you know, these twosomes find themselves in a foreign country, and in the car they have to drive a stick shift and no one knows how to do it. And I'm like, first, why did you go on Amazing Race without knowing this? But then secondly, why don't you know how to drive a stick shift? I guess it kind of depends on where you were raised and stuff. And of course, I came from a small town in Arkansas, and so maybe that's why I know. But do you know how to drive a stick shift? And if not, do you think you should know?
2: And Doug.
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0: It's Kendra. What is a dumb way that you have injured yourself? I saw this thread online today. Lots of good ones on there, but I thought I would share a dumb way that I've injured myself. And it's not really my fault on this. My fault was just for being there, I think. But when I was younger, in my 20s, I was asked to hold the ladder for someone that was nailing something above me. And in the midst of them doing this, the hammer slipped. I'm saying in air quotes, the hammer slipped, hit me square in the middle of the head, busted my head open. I had to have like 7 stitches. I have a scar on my forehead. I'm lucky that it did not do a lot more damage. And you know what? Now that I'm thinking about it, that might explain a lot of things. Oh, I'm not going down that road. But that is the dumb way that I have injured myself, because I volunteered to hold that ladder, you know, or they asked me to and I agreed to do it. So what's a dumb way that you've injured yourself?
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9: Weather. Level off around 93 today under mainly sunny skies with a slight chance for storms. Partly cloudy tonight. Chance for storms. Lows dip down to about 68. Slight chance for showers tomorrow. Daytime highs approaching 84. Partly cloudy skies. In the SAM 103.9 Weather Center, I'm meteorologist Laura Lockwood. Currently 73.
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0: It's Kendra. Man. So this 18-year-old construction worker in Belgium was jackhammering during a building renovation recently and struck gold. Literally struck gold. Like, he found $10 million worth of gold coins and bars. This was like not random. Somebody hid that. Okay, somebody hid that. My first question was like, does he get to keep that? And it said right now, not yet, will he get to keep it? Because I wondered, like, who would that belong to? Like, the person that owns the land, like the person that found it, like, how does this work or whatever? And like, they're trying to figure out who it belonged to and all that kind of stuff. So I'm so curious. He said he did consider keeping it at first, but he was like, you know, that was just too much. Like, if it was a few thousand euros, it might be feasible, but $10 million worth of gold bars, you know, I can't keep that hidden. Who's he going to sell that to, right? But wow, can you imagine? What would you have done if you'd struck that?
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0: talking. Harry Styles, late night talking. It's Kendra. It's time for me to go. Have a great Saturday. Hunter Hex up next with Golden. Bye. Love ya.
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1: You played it cool and I played it dumb. Don't you think I'm a little too young to be messed with like that? 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Laugh it off, but the damage is done. Saying, baby, just relax.

Oh, new stuff from Frida Sky, that is Silent Treatment. What's going on, Jerry Dixon? Your weekend. You tell me what to do, all right? Got some 24K Golden on the way with Ian Dior. Taylor Swift, I knew it, I knew you. Stella Lefty right now. It's Boston. On a train.

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3: We have a lot around 93 today under mainly sunny skies with a slight chance for storms. Partly cloudy tonight. Chance for storms. Lows dip down to about 68. Slight chance for showers tomorrow. Daytime highs approaching 84. Partly cloudy skies. In the SAM 103.9 Weather Center, I'm meteorologist Laura Lockwood. Right now, 75.
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0: That is new artist Malcolm Todd. He's been around for a few years, but now he's got that hit single. It's called Earrings. Jerry Dixon, Inside Your Weekend. More coming up.
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0: This is Countdown to Kickoff, driven by Jack Burford Chevrolet. Getting the Big Blue Nation ready for Kentucky football. 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
1: It's football time in the Bluegrass. From Section 128, Row 13, to the home team sideline, Will Stein has come full circle with Kentucky football in a story that dreams are made of. Today marks a new era in Kroger Field as a homegrown kid etches his name into the record books as the 39th coach of the Cats. That means it's Stein time, and it's time to count you down to kickoff. 116 years of experience coming your way this season. I did the math, fellas.
2: Wow.
1: Added it up on my abacus, and I can tell you that our crew here only has 18 of those. So, of course, Christy Thomas alongside former offensive lineman Logan Stenberg, former defensive lineman Ricky Lumpkin. We only make up 18 years of all.
2: I was going to say, who's holding on the weight in that 116?
1: You all already know. The big dogs inside the stadium are the ones that are holding all the weight there. But heavy lifting is what those guys are doing. But, all right, so much to talk about with a new season, a new era. We've already been very chatty about this today because there's 1,000 ways you can go, 1,000 things you can talk about. What we'll first tell you about, though, is the catwalk that just happened not too long ago. Today's catwalk is presented by your Kentucky Select Chevy dealers. You can stop by the Chevy Park outside of Gate 4 for a free giveaway at today's game. That's where we're posted up, so come by and say hello to us as well. All kinds of giveaways and things happening here in the Chevy Park. But Alex Safari was a part of the catwalk. He walked with the team. We are hearing that he is available today, should Will Stein want to play him. I'm also hearing that Will Stein very much into the catwalk. Lots of high fives going around. Can you imagine, from what I just said, him being that Kentucky kid, watching, cheering, knowing that your dad played here, and now you are the guy leading the charge through the catwalk?
2: As a young guy, a young head coach, obviously, spent a lot of time in the stands when he was 10, 11, 12 years old, hearing the stories from his father, coming back full circle, head coach of the Kentucky Wildcats. I can only imagine how elated he was to walk down that catwalk, to see all the fans, the open arms, the welcoming. Man, I'm super excited to watch him blow this scoreboard up today.
1: Well, and have to really kind of control those emotions, Ricky. I'm thinking about how you want your team to control their emotions, and you've got to do that as their leader.
3: Oh, my gosh, it has to be hard for him because, again, full circle moment. He came out on this field as a Cardinal, grew up a Kentucky fan. Now he's about to walk through those tunnels as the head coach of this program. His emotions have to be going crazy, being downtown in the team hotel, getting on the bus, driving up here, seeing his dad play here, watching film of his dad, him playing here as an opponent, him sitting in the stands. I can't imagine what's going through his head right now. It has to be crazy.
2: You know what the key to that is, though? Earlier this week, he talked about the nerves coming into Kroger Field, going through the catwalk. He said it's normal to be nervous.
3: Yeah.
2: You don't have a pulse if
1: it's
2: you're not.
1: Thing.
2: But guess what? We can't be scared, fellas.
3: No.
1: That's right.
2: You cannot be scared. We got to go out there. We got to hit somebody. We got to get into the game. We got to settle in and show what we've been working on for the past 6 months.
1: Nerves show you that you're alive. It's all going. I mean, you're heightened. There's a heightened sense of awareness. I love being nervous in that way. That means we're kind of on point. We're ready and we're on point. So, and then two honorary captains today. He's really involved the alumni in kind of a next level sort of way. You all can speak to that, being alumni and being in the building over the last year since he's 6-8 months since he's been on the job. But Lynn Bowden, a guy that you know a thing or two about, is an honorary captain. And then Matt Stein. Could there be any better first honorary captain than it to be your dad? I mean, I think, again, this is just such a great story in college football right now.
2: I don't know a lot about Matt Stein. I don't know a lot about the person of Will Stein as well. But as me personally, if I had my father going out as an honorary captain, I'm a head coach. The waterworks are flowing.
1: For sure.
2: You know, how proud that father has got to be of his oldest son becoming the head coach of the football team that he obviously loves so much, played for, has so much history. Man, we have to control our nerves. I've noticed we're all talking super quickly. We are
1: so excited to be back here
2: at Kroger Field.
1: Yeah.
2: I can only imagine what the players and the coaches are feeling.
3: Man, you know that he has to be excited. Like, anytime you can do that, like Logan just said, you can have your dad out there. And your first head coaching experience, that's amazing. And then to see the alumni coming back, who else would you want? Youngstown State, a kid from Youngstown, Lynn, who did amazing things here, Paul Hornick, award winner, amazing, was Batman when he was here, ran the offense along with Logan. That is what you want to see. You want to see those alumni come back. But back to him and his dad, man, that's a special moment, man. We've seen his dad at plenty of practices. He's really involved.
2: Yes.
1: Just a dude, isn't he? Just a guy.
2: Oh, he is.
3: I can't imagine the tears that were flowing behind the scenes at home. Just, man, Dad, can you believe this?
2: Matt Stein kind of reminds me of the old era, the Mark Stoops era of the lunch pail, blue collar, let's go out and work. He is that guy.
1: He's that guy.
2: He just wants to go and bang some heads together and win a game.
1: One of my favorite players, no offense to you guys, because you all know that you are always my favorites, but Lynn Bowden, easily one of my favorite dudes. And I think it's just because I think of how he played, the manner in which he played. There was so much to love about him, but a lot of things that we can talk about with this, and we will. So we've got Jay Batt is going to join us on the show. He's got a lot to talk about, some new things that you're going to see on the field today. UK Invests is a big thing that has just happened this week. There will be patches on the jerseys. We'll talk about that and what that means and the value of that partnership. Heaven Hill is now an official sponsor, and we just got a bottle. What do we got over here? This is
3: a bottle of
1: Elijah Craig. Oh yeah, that's
3: Stein
1: the, they painted this
3: the bluegrass.
2: Straight up hand painted
1: Elijah Craig. And I'm thinking that means you can't open it and drink it, because I know that's exactly what you two clowns are thinking.
2: I would imagine we can't take this with us. I'm sure there's people higher up that have already
1: dibs. I'm not sure who that belongs to, but it ain't you.
3: Do you think they could catch us if we ran?
2: They could.
3: Yeah, exactly.
1: I would agree with that. But we're also going to talk to Matt Stein as well, too. He's going to join us on the show, so we'll be able to get his take on the catwalk and what all of this has meant to him. But before we go to break, then, you guys, just hit me with a little bit of culture talk, because we talked about this. We have in every show, regardless of who the coach is, culture matters within a program. And that really is something that I think Will Stein has taken on very, very seriously, to change it, to make it positive, to make it what he wants it to be. It's centered on connection and accountability, two things that I think can be very missing if you're not careful in today's athletic landscape. But that's really big for him. You all are sensing that, having been in the building and being around the program in the last couple of months.
2: Well, Chrissy, you and I know that better than anybody. We were there the first day he walked into the facility. He took a plane, obviously, from Oregon all the way over to Rupp Arena to go out for the T, correct?
1: Yeah. The Y. Yeah.
2: And it comes into the facility.
1: We might need to get you to a basketball game.
2: Yeah, I'm a football guy. He comes into the facility and obviously is bombarded with questions and media interviews. And we got to see kind of how he was handling that. And this guy is just happy to be here. He's welcoming. He's super excited to meet everybody. He's not a guy that is reserved, wants to keep it to himself. No. Kentucky football is a family atmosphere. The BBN is welcome. Obviously, the alumni, he wants everybody to be involved. That is something that we haven't seen here in the past 15 years, let's be honest. So super refreshing. The alumni have obviously taken to it very well. Ricky and I are in there almost every day, just hanging out. It's super fun to see.
3: He's also kept the main thing, and that's playing football.
1: That's right.
3: And making sure that they're ready for the season. And that's really encouraging to see, because you can easily get off track when you think, if you're him, and getting really caught up in the whole moment of coming back, being at a program you want to be the head coach for, leading those guys through the tunnel, and be able to do that. That's amazing, because you have to look. He's taking a 10,000-foot view when it comes to this thing as a head coach and the CEO of a football program here at the University of Kentucky in the SEC. But it hasn't wavered. I've heard him on the microphone, and he's serious. But then when he messes up, it's, oh, Coach Stein messed up. But they're still rolling. They're moving. He's getting it. And the guys see that, and you can see it in their practice habits
2: that's
3: and how
2: the
3: fast
2: youth
3: they practice.
2: In them, though, right?
3: Yes.
2: That's
1: how you establish connection as well, too. I love it. All right. So plenty more to talk about. When we come back, we're going to try to help make sense of some of this roster, who you might see as starters on the field today. And we're just happy to be here, you guys. The fans are rolling in. The weather is fine. We'll talk a little bit about that as well, too. 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

0: Here to come in 175, 100. Here to come in 175, 2. 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
11: Plus new players, lots of coaches, new coaches and support staff. But what is not returning and also is new as well, only one offensive starter returns. That's Willie Rodriguez. That's a pretty darn good one to have back for sure. A little familiarity on defense as four starters return. But there's a lot that will be different in a lot of different ways. What we will see is a blue jersey and white pants. We know that. That will be very familiar. But we are going to have to get your depth chart out.
12: No doubt.
11: Get your roster out, because you're going to have to learn some new names and faces.
12: As far as looking at this offense, the knowns that we have, we know the offensive line is dominant. We know that we have experience there. The transfers that we have coming in, obviously Lance Hurd from Tennessee, Colton Price from Baylor, Tegra Cibola from Ohio State. We have guys who have played meaningful snaps in a very competitive league. The other known is obviously Willie Rodriguez, a guy last year that came off his freshman season and multiplied his production by four times.
11: Oh, yeah, wild.
12: So
11: if
12: we can get the same jump from second to third year, sadly, we're not going to see him next year.
11: Yeah.
12: He's going to be playing, be playing on Sundays.
11: Right. But a dog, he's such a dog, too. That's what I love about him. Just such a dog.
12: When you look at him, he is the typical, the most perfect tight end ever. He's 6'4", 6'5", 250 pounds, yoked out of his mind. He's a meathead.
11: Built like a tank,
12: He wants to go and work out, play football, go home and sleep. He's the guy you want on the end of your line of scrimmage. As far as the the unknowns. Obviously, we have the Kenny Minchie coming in from Notre Dame, a guy who has never started a game in college football. We have a brand-new running back core, C.J. Baxter, obviously getting the start today, hoping to see him tote it behind this experienced offensive line well, but the biggest unknown is obviously our wide receivers.
11: Yeah.
12: Going into training camp, we had no idea what to look for. Nick Anderson was kind of the guy that kind of rose to the top. The cream always rises, correct? He's the guy I would look for today to get those big chunk explosive plays.
13: The main thing is this, like, right? We're just moving from the theoretical to the tactical part now in football.
11: Yes.
13: It was all theoretical all offseason about what's going to happen. Now it's about to get tactical and real out here on this football field. And it's going to be interesting to see how these guys show up. Logan queued it up perfectly. And on the defensive side, we have guys returning. We know we have. For the last 10, 15 years, the defense has been one of the bell cows in the conference.
11: Yes.
13: Really consistent, coming out hot and then getting banged up and struggling a little bit at the end of the season. But there's always been that consistency. And that's what I'm looking for this game and this season is, can they continue to keep that momentum going? And I'm excited to see what this offense is going to do. I'm excited to see not just Willie, but Henry Boyer. I'm very excited about this kid.
12: Mikael Skinner. Young
11: man. Oh, yeah.
13: And Mikael Skinner. And talk about guys that have changed. Like you said, we have guys that you would want to create in
11: right.
13: the video game.
11: Right.
12: Yes.
13: They're what you want to create. And when you want them to look yoked up and tall and big and fast and be a mismatch problem, that's
11: couldn't
13: what we
11: draw
13: have
11: it up
13: here.
11: Any better. Yeah. Well, what I love about you guys being on this show is the fact that I got a former offensive lineman, a defensive lineman, and I really do believe that will be the strengths of this team this year, will be yeah. the offensive line. Yep. So the line of scrimmage, which, listen, the fact that I can say, like, that makes me want to stand up. Look, I just got up.
12: Please.
11: I got to stand up.
12: You know I'm on
11: I got some juices flowing yeah. when we're talking about the line of scrimmage being what the strength could be for this team this year. Could not make me any happier. I know it makes you all happy as well, too. So, all right, we've got plenty of game talk coming up as well, but we also want to hear about what's new on game day. Lots of things are happening and are new, and we have the good fortune of having the athletic director, the new, again, new is the key word here, right? The new athletic director at the University of Kentucky, Jay Batt, is going to join us on the other side of the break. Come join the fun at Kroger Tailgate Tent prior to each home football game this season. 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Jay Batt on the other side of the break. 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
20: Wideout set up to the left. Tight end is on the right, and there's one set back white. Couch, short drop, looking left, throwing for the end zone, open touchdown! Lance Nicholson with his first touchdown catch as a Kentucky Wildcat, and the Wildcats are on the board first.
11: That was Tom Leach beginning his first season as the voice of the Wildcats. That was 30 years ago, and joining us now to talk a little bit about that and then some is the new athletic director at the University of Kentucky, Jay Batt. 30 years for the voice of the Wildcats. It's pretty cool, huh?
21: Yeah, it's awesome. Thank you, Chris. Thanks for having me, and what a great day. And you know what? 30 years, it is an incredible, incredible accomplishment.
11: Yes.
21: Tom is one of the absolute best in the business, and I think we can all appreciate just how how steady that is,
11: yes.
21: How great he is at describing games, and we're really lucky to get to listen to him, aren't we?
11: Oh man, 30 years flies by. I mean, you know, it seems like yesterday for him, I'm sure. But obviously, new has been the term that we've been using over and over in this pregame show so far. Everything about today sort of feels new,
21: yeah.
11: And that includes you. So, how has your first game day been as athletic director here?
21: Well, it's been incredible,
11: yeah.
21: And you know, this is like Christmas morning
11: yes.
21: for me. You know,
11: yes.
21: The start of the college football season, to see all of Big Blue Nation out here, I'm incredibly excited. And it has been, everybody's been so welcoming. It's just been tremendous. And, you know, we're just excited to get everybody together. I think someone told me yesterday that when Big Blue Nation is here, we're the third largest city in the
11: That's
21: state
11: right.
21: of Kentucky.
11: That's
21: yeah.
11: right.
21: Well, how awesome is it to have the third largest city in the state of Kentucky together, all pulling the same direction? And I'm super excited, tremendously. I cannot wait to be on the field when the team runs out. Maybe I'm a sucker, but that's my moment.
11: No.
21: Like, when the team comes out and the crowd goes bonkers. And I tell you what, for those of you listening, get your butt in here.
11: Get yeah. in
21: be
11: here.
21: In here
11: yeah.
21: when coach comes out.
11: That's right.
21: And I you know, a little extra revved up this time, a little twist.
11: Yes.
21: As the team's coming out.
11: Okay.
21: And I'm not going to tip the hand completely, but
11: yeah.
21: A little something new element. So I hope people will be here and be in the seats.
11: You would have also gotten your first experience with the catwalk, right? Were you just
21: yeah,
11: down there
21: I was.
11: For that? How was that?
21: Tremendous
11: awesome.
21: Turnout. Tremendous
11: yeah.
21: turnout.
11: Yeah.
21: You know, and that is, again, the differentiator for us is our fan base. And they showed up big time for the team. I know the guys are focused. We got, like, laser beam focused walking down the thing. You
13: yes.
21: guys have been
13: oh,
21: in that
13: yes.
21: thing before. It's awesome. People feel really welcome. But game day, baby.
11: Yeah, it's all
21: right. Put that ball down and go, right?
11: And flip the switch. We were talking earlier in the first segment about what a cool college football story it is for Will Stein
21: yes.
11: to be here when he was a little kid watching, and your dad is the honorary captain. Your dad walks the catwalk with you. What
21: awesome.
11: A cool thing.
21: It's fantastic. Dad's right here, actually.
11: Yes,
21: yeah.
11: Yes, yes.
21: Yeah, no, it's tremendous. You really, people wouldn't believe it. You wouldn't get a buyer if you made him into a movie,
11: That's
21: right.
11: right. That's right.
21: No,
11: yeah.
21: But it's awesome, and I'm super excited for him. I am sure that he won't take that moment in until we're finished and we've done the game, but I hope he does. It's,
11: yeah.
21: it's a really cool thing.
11: Very cool. So you mentioned a little different when the team runs out. They'll look a little different
21: sure.
11: when they do run out. They're going to have a patch on their jersey with UK Invests. That was a partnership you just announced on Friday. Tell us about that.
21: Well, you know, obviously, I've said a bunch of times, we're open for business. And UK Athletics, we are open for business. But, you know, that's with our partners. And, you know, certainly JMI and the team here have done an incredible job of building kind of authentic partnerships that make sense with our brand. And so with our new patch partner with UK Invest, this was an opportunity to tell the story of an initiative here on campus at University of Kentucky that benefits all of our students. And creating life skills and value for them into the future. And so as we were looking at the landscape, looking at the market, look at the meteoric projection of kind of where we'll be, we said, hey, this makes sense for us
11: yes.
21: right now. And certainly the team had done an incredible job. We had a, when I got here late in July, we had a lot of active conversations, a lot of options on the table, and we got down to it was this made the most sense for us. And so this is a tremendous partnership for us. It's one that's going to benefit the entire university and tell that story.
12: Man, Jay, on behalf of all the fans of Big Blue Nation, we are so excited to see the blue and white patch
11: yes.
12: as well.
11: Yeah.
12: You know, I don't think people wanted to say it, but we didn't want to see the monster patch, or we didn't want to see the other brand. We are super excited and thankful for your contribution and the work that you've put in to where it is blue and white.
11: It flows,
12: and
11: yeah.
12: It stays true with the Big Blue Nation and Kentucky football as a whole.
21: Well, we're really lucky. We've got an incredible that program's incredible, and really happy to be able to deliver that.
11: Well, speaking of incredible, I got some bourbon guys that are here with me, and this Elijah Craig bottle just keeps sitting here. But this is another partnership. That's what I keep telling them. I don't think this belongs to you guys. But hand-painted, of course, for today's game to commemorate the game today and commemorate that partnership. But this is another one that really just takes this to the next level for the program.
21: We've had tremendous momentum in the last 6 weeks and really throughout the year. You know, our team at JMI Sports has done an incredible job. We're ahead of schedule on our revenue, new business. And I think it's just a reflection of the authenticity of our partnerships and the work that our team does here to create those. And then I think, you know, one of the things that's been apparent to me as I've spent the last 45 days getting around the state and listening is how important the Wildcats are to the state of Kentucky, to the Commonwealth of Kentucky.
11: Way
21: and
11: of life.
21: The depth of that partnership, the passion that we share, it's reflected in this partnership with Heaven Hill. Right? I said before, two things that matter in Kentucky, cats, bourbon. And
12: what a better
21: partnership. And these brands, you know, being the one family-owned distillery here in Kentucky still, incredible. We had an unbelievable time at the distillery a couple of days ago, and so excited to launch this partnership. They're going to be great partners. You can see from this this bottle, it's creating memorable moments for folks. And listen, it's going to be maybe it'll be used for a celebration. Who knows?
11: Well, we all keep wondering where this bottle is going to end up. Something tells me it probably ends up in your office at some point. You can pop the top on that when the time is right.
21: We'll dive into plenty of that.
11: Yeah.
12: Good.
21: But no, this bottle, I'll tell you what, this bottle will go. This game is brought to everyone by BBN United. And so this bottle will be part of a giveaway to BBN United member that joins this weekend.
11: Okay.
21: So anyone that joins BBN United this weekend, two free tickets to the Vanderbilt game. They'll get their first month free, and then they'll be entered to win this bottle. So this is a one-of-one. This is a one-of-one. There will only be one of them. And so I would just encourage everybody to go and enjoy.
11: Oh, heck yeah. That's awesome. What a great story. That's cool. So we don't know where this will end
21: up.
11: Somebody's going to be very fortunate to pick that up.
21: Indeed, they will.
11: Very cool. Well, I'll tell you something that you don't see as we're talking about this being a business and we're talking about being open for business. You don't see this every day. That you go, hey, you know what we're doing? We're lowering concession prices.
21: Sure.
11: We're making that far more accessible for the fan. You just don't see that every day. And that's something that that was very important to you all to get done.
21: You know, investing in game day experience matters.
11: Yes.
21: And that's everything from, you know, we like to think of that driveway to driveway, right? So how do we work with our partners in the police force to get you off the highway and into Kroger Field parking lots as quick as possible and back out? How do we get you through the game? How do we get you back in your seat, right? I mean, you'll see in the concourse today, our new partner, Encompass, has invested heavily in some technology. So we've got the Just Walk In setups throughout the concourse, right? You walk in, put your credit card down, just grab it and go. Don't ask me how they do that. I have no idea.
12: That's witchcraft, Jay.
11: Yeah,
21: exactly.
11: The
21: magic works. But we want folks to be able to have and enjoy the game day experience in an affordable way. To reflect the state of Kentucky, the Commonwealth of Kentucky, and our folks to really enjoy it. Having people back in those seats quickly matters the most.
11: I think that's something that a lot of people may not think about when you think about game day. It isn't just about the fact that you tee it up and, hey, do we win? Do we lose? What are we doing? There is so much that goes into making sure this is a successful day for a lot of different people. I mean, the work is really heavy lifting.
21: We've got an incredible team at the University of Kentucky. Our athletic department, our university partnerships, we've got an incredible team. But they've been working for months for this moment. Listen, if I was in charge of people tackling each other,
12: we got you.
21: But at the end of the day, we've spent an inordinate amount of time trying to get every detail right. Invariably, we'll get something wrong, right? But it is a constant improvement mindset, constant improvement. From the time you get here to the time you leave, we want to make sure your game day experience is excellent. And so the team has been – we walked on Wednesday. We walked at 7:30 this morning. Every inch of the stadium, bathrooms, concession stands, concourse, we get guys in there pushing water out of the way. it all matters. And so we appreciate our fans so much for coming. We know you could stay home and sit on the couch. We want you to come here and enjoy it.
11: I love it. And listen, so much excitement already. We can't wait to get in there and watch all the things. So, and we're excited for you. We're excited that you're here. We're excited that you're a part of this with us. And we can't wait to see where this thing takes us. So thank you for being here and for taking a chance on Kentucky. We appreciate you being here. So
21: couldn't be more happy to be here and can't wait to get out of this. I hope you guys have a great rest of the game day and go Cats.
11: That's it. We're going to let you on a full agenda for J-Bat today. But that's the athletics director at the University of Kentucky. On the other side of the break, we're going to talk to one of those honorary captains that we mentioned. The father of Will Stein is on the other side of the break. 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
27: Thank you so much.
11: You're just coming from the catwalk, and
27: I
11: we were talking in the break. It was pretty cool.
27: Oh, it's awesome.
11: Yeah.
27: It was really... I'm glad I was going 90 miles an hour to get here.
11: Yeah. Were you?
27: Yeah.
11: Were you a little behind?
27: Well, leaving... St. Matthews, Kentucky.
11: Yes.
27: We had a bunch of traffic. There was a wreck or something.
28: 64 was shut down.
11: There was a situation.
27: It took me like almost, it was like 2 hours.
11: Oh, no. 30 minutes. Were you panicked? I would be panicked.
27: I was.
11: Yes, I would be completely panicked. You're like, how is this going to be my son's first game? And
27: no,
11: I'm stuck in traffic?
27: No, I was thinking about the show.
11: Yeah. Oh, you
28: were. That's a good man. That's a good
11: listen
28: man.
11: Listen to me. Okay. I bet you were.
28: Nice you were lying, but
11: half
28: a good man.
11: I get it.
28: We'll take it.
11: I totally get it.
27: That's the second half.
11: I love that. I love it. That's so sweet of you. All right. Well, pretty remarkable story as far as we're concerned in college football right now. You're an honorary captain. You lead the team in the catwalk. You're an alum that played here back in the Jerry Claiborne days. And then your son is now the head man here. I mean, what a storybook ending for you guys as a family. This has to be – are there some emotions of the day that you're really kind of going to decompress later, or are you really feeling all that right now?
27: You know, I'm kind of numb.
11: Yeah.
27: To be honest. I've been numb for really since he got hired.
11: Yeah.
27: It's still a level of numbness. And then each time something else happens, I'm like, here we go again.
11: Yeah. Uh-huh.
27: But it's not the end of the journey.
11: That's right.
28: No, this is merely just the start.
11: Which is so cool. I mean, I just think about what a storybook thing that is. All right, what do you remember about your playing days? You were on that 1984
27: Nothing.
11: Team. That
27: I remember I had like 8 concussions.
28: Oh. That's hilarious because me and Ricky talk about it all the time about our playing days. People ask us about plays when we were on the field. It's like, I don't even remember being out there, man.
13: Like I remember the score sometimes.
28: Yeah.
27: Oh, yeah. I don't know who we played.
11: Yeah.
28: I don't blame you one bit.
11: No, but it's real, right? I mean, that's real.
27: No, I have some good memories of we won at Tennessee.
11: Yes.
27: We won at LSU. We beat Wisconsin, who was like co-Big Ten champions in the Hall of Fame Bowl.
11: Yeah.
27: So I remember things like that.
11: Yeah.
28: And your team was the last to beat Tennessee at Neyland since the 2020 Mark Stoops team.
27: Right.
28: So that was, what, 30 years?
11: Incredible.
28: 40 years?
11: Yeah, incredible.
27: It was in the 1900s.
28: Well, yeah.
11: It was sometimes. Listen. I can relate to that on more levels than one. So we've been talking about these guys being alumni and the fact that the program and Will have really embraced the alumni and created an open-door policy with the alumni. No surprise to you, I'm sure, that he's doing that. But that has to mean a lot to you guys as former players.
27: Oh, absolutely. And it didn't come from me. I mean, he's in charge of all that. That was his deal, his idea, and that was one of the first things that he told me about what the program's going to look like. He goes, I want the alumni to be here. So here we are.
11: Yeah. Not only be here, but really be involved and
27: involved.
11: Be engaged. I mean, it's really great.
28: And he's reigned true on that since the first day he got here.
11: Yeah.
28: I mean, a lot of coaches come in and say that, and it could be coach talk. But, no, he has followed through. We have felt nothing but open arms every time we walk through those doors. Hey, man, how you doing? Good to see you. Welcome back. This is your house is what he says all the time. This is your team. I'm just the coach. Tell us how we can make it better.
27: Yep.
28: So, I mean, thank you. To you, and thank you to your son, obviously, for allowing that, because we're very, very grateful.
27: Yeah, me too.
11: So tell me about him as a coach. What is it about him that makes him such an offensive mind, that really makes him kind of that quarterback guy that can really develop those guys there? What is it about him that makes him so successful there?
27: He's very intelligent football-wise. I mean, he's intelligent.
11: Sure.
27: But he's but he just got it, and it started when he was a little kid, and he understood the angles and where people are supposed to go and, you know, who's blocking who. He understood all that, and he just absorbed it. And then really, beginning in his freshman year at Trinity High School, he would meet with Coach Coverdale every morning at like 7 in the morning to go to quarterback school.
11: Mm.
27: Yeah.
11: Wow.
27: And Coach Coverdale, who's literally a genius, and he's a football genius, he just poured everything into Williams starting in his freshman year. And I could just tell as he was progressing through high school, I mean, he was just getting more and more knowledge about really, I mean, concepts they're using here and in the NFL. Coach Cove was teaching William and the other quarterbacks.
11: Wow.
27: And William really got it. And then he was able to use it on the field and see how effective it was. I mean, he would go out there, Cove would call a play, but that play really meant 4 different plays.
11: Yes.
27: And William got it. So I would say just his persistence.
11: Yeah.
27: You know, he studied it and worked it and played it ever since he was, 14 years old?
28: Wow.
11: Just loved it.
27: Loved it. Absolutely loved it.
11: So there was never really a doubt in your mind he was going to be a coach?
27: Well, you know, after college, he was kind of batting around some ideas, but none of them, I couldn't see any glint in his eye, you know. And then once he got the offer to go back to U of L, and I'll say because they recognized this guy gets it.
28: Yeah.
27: And he can teach it.
11: Yes.
27: And so once he got that offer, man, he was lit up.
11: Oh, that's great.
28: And that's the biggest difference, too. There are a lot of coaches that understand schemes and how to play the game effectively, but being able to get it across to your team,
11: that's
28: a different set of technique that he obviously has.
27: Yeah,
28: that's
27: right. He does.
11: So what will this be like for you today as you're sitting in the stands watching? Are we nervous? Are we kind of chill? What kind of dad are you as you're in the stands?
27: I don't get real crazy vocal or anything like
11: that. I can see that about you.
27: I don't do that.
11: Yeah.
27: I'm just focused.
11: Okay.
27: You know, I don't like people around me. Certainly don't like people talking to me. Like, just, what's that? What do you do that?
28: Yeah.
11: You better calm down.
27: Why is he doing this?
11: Yeah.
27: Why do they run that play again? You know, it's
11: stay away. That's right. Stay
27: alone.
11: Away. You're not my
27: leave
11: people.
27: Me alone.
11: You're not my people.
27: I'm
11: get it.
27: Just watching the freaking game.
11: Yeah, I get that. Yeah. Okay. So you'll be locked in. I love that about you.
27: In.
11: And then do you talk football a lot? Or I know at some point you're just a dad and a son, but do you talk football a lot?
27: This is truly honest. I was not able to talk football with him like after his freshman year in high school.
11: He knew too much.
27: I couldn't understand what he was saying.
11: Couldn't keep up.
27: No, I couldn't keep up. I was like, I'm done.
28: Slow down.
11: Yeah, well, I'm out. I'll just be dead.
27: I never tried to do that ever again.
11: I love it.
27: Yeah,
11: that's great.
27: And he does. He understands that I don't understand, so he doesn't talk football.
11: There you go. Yeah. Everybody knows. Yeah. I love it. Well, we are so happy that not just Will, but that your entire family are here, that you all are a part of this, and we can't wait to kick this off today, and we're so excited for all of you. But thank you for joining us, and congratulations on being an honorary captain today.
27: Oh, that's the biggest highlight of my life.
11: I love it. I love it. Well, we can't wait to see you out
28: Matt.
11: So
28: thank you so much.
11: We appreciate having you. And we've got plenty more coming up on the Countdown to Kickoff, driven by Jack Burford Chevrolet on the UK Sports Network.
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0: To me, their offense is the best in all of FCS. It'd be hard for me to find another unit across the country in their league that is better than what they have. When I was at Oregon, we played Montana State last year, who was an excellent team, national champion. Youngstown State, to me, has a better unit on offense. These guys are really good.
11: All right, so that's Will Stein talking about Youngstown State. Some pretty big words about this offense. With the exception of Anwar Stewart, this is an entirely new defensive staff. Ricky, what can we expect from Jay Bateman's defense? He definitely is a coach that certainly adapts his scheme for his personnel, which I like. Yeah. But what can we expect from this defense today?
13: It's going to be a big difference from what we're used to seeing. He's talked about it all since he's been here, being more aggressive, being more up front, more blitzes. And it's not, I don't think we're going to see that bend but don't break defense we are used to seeing over the last couple of years. And again, I don't want to put the other coaches' staff down. Great things that happen.
11: Right.
13: But this is going to be something our fans aren't used to. Just like the offense is going to be completely different. And I just want everyone to relax, because with more aggressiveness, there could be more things that happen. So don't be shocked if something negative happens this game or during the season. Let's see how they respond. I'm excited to see how the coaches and the players respond to this atmosphere against a really good offensive team in Youngstown State. I've said it multiple times. Quarterbacks like this quarterback, who I believe won the Heisman in the FCS level, all types of awards, they have given us fits at University of Kentucky historically. Guys that can run the ball and throw the ball and scramble and get out. It's going to really come down to down up the blitzes the right way, who's going to be spying here and there, making sure our pass rush lanes are where they need to be at, and not letting this guy just run wild and have his way.
11: Okay, so when you talk about blitzing as well, too, Ty Bryant immediately comes to mind, because he's a guy that will certainly be counted on very heavily as a leader. We've seen him emerge as really kind of the face of this defense and of the program, but that will be new for him, right? I mean, kind of this whole idea of being able to get to the quarterback.
13: Oh, it's going to be completely new for him, yep. But it's also an exciting thing, especially
11: love
13: as
11: it.
13: A safety.
11: I love it.
13: You know, even though I play defensive line, we're like blitzing every play, mm-hmm. basically. But when you have a safety that's like excited to come down and blitz, I remember seeing a couple practices he blitzed from deep. He came up
11: yes.
13: in the line of scrimmage, had his nose in the mess,
11: yes.
13: and was hauling his tail off the edge, getting after our quarterbacks in practice. That's what you want to see, right? But again, I want to emphasize that was practice.
28: Yep.
13: Now we have a game. Mm-hmm. I love UK, and I'm pure UK, but it's about to get live out here. Can we continue to do it? Can we dial that emotion down enough to where we can get rolling and get there and not miss the sack when we get the chance to make that sack?
28: I'm glad you said that, because if we take this defense at face value, obviously watching all training camp, Ricky and I were out there, this defense, if you watch them on the practice field, is aggressive, is multiple,
13: yes.
28: is exotic. But guess what? I wouldn't be surprised if we kind of rein some of that in today, correct?
13: Yes.
28: Would you expect the same? Obviously, we're going to rely on the guys like the Sam Greens, the Humphrey Graces, the guys who had this valuable experience, rushing Bo Brungard, the guy that's going to give us fits today. I'm excited to see this defensive line, these outside linebackers, the edge rushers that we have, contain Bro and make sure that we can't let him get outside the pocket, make plays with his feet, force him to think, throw the ball to us. I think that's where Ty really has his advantage today, is picking that ball off.
13: And the thing is, the coaches, they've established the framework for this defense. They established it this offseason. Now, are we going to see the players scale the solution and make it happen to get the plays done
28: Good
13: out
28: man.
13: There on that field?
28: Yeah.
11: So, guys that we'll know, number 90, you'll know Humphrey Grace. Number 94, Tavion Gadsden, you'll know him. At nose guard, though, number 7, Jamarian Harkless. Tell us, what do you know about this guy at nose?
13: He's a big boy.
11: That's right. 6'5", 298.
28: Hometown
13: He's
28: grown, too.
13: He's a hometown boy. He is a plug.
11: Not Kentucky hometown. Savannah, Georgia hometown.
13: He's a plug. Like, he's
11: oh, sorry,
13: huge.
11: No, Lexington.
13: He's
11: yes, sorry. Sorry, I was Gadsden is from Savannah.
13: He's,
11: sorry,
13: he's
11: yes,
13: from Lexington,
11: yes,
13: Frederick Douglass,
11: yep.
13: right?
11: That's right.
13: Plug
11: from
13: in
11: Purdue.
13: The middle.
11: Mm-hmm.
13: Plug in the middle. Going to eat up blocks. Something honestly that we're used to seeing when we had Big Marquand.
11: Yes.
13: Right?
11: Yes. Uh-huh.
13: We had Josiah Hayes, Quentin
11: yes.
13: Bohanna, someone big like that. Do your job, big fella. You know, when you have a chance to convert from run to pass, get back there and make some noise, because you are going to be a load. He is a load. I'm excited to see what he's going to do today.
28: You know what's funny? Looking at him, on paper, he's 350, and you look at him, you think, yeah, he's every bit of 350.
13: Yes.
28: But
13: Why?
28: You look at the lower body, you look at the ankles, that's something that obviously NFL scouts are looking at for a bigger defensive guy. Does he have quick feet? Obviously, and usually, thinner ankles mean quick feet. This guy's got thin ankles. He has ankles of Ty Bryant, but all of a sudden he's got 250 pounds on his upper body. Super excited to see him
13: wreck.
28: He
13: got two left feet.
28: No, he's going to be a baller.
11: And we may have already mentioned it, but outside of like the Ty Bryant, Gadsden, people like that were kind of obvious, who is somebody that you're watching today?
13: Jaden Williams.
11: Okay.
13: I want to see what he's going to do. I think his body has changed a lot since this new staff has gotten in. You know, he played last year. I'm ready to see him take that next step, right? Also, I want to see Sam Green. I want to see him. Yeah. I want to see him come back. You want to talk about a kid that was flashing, doing good things, and had an injury. And, again, I've said it all offseason. His body has changed. And then to see how much muscle mass he's put on, I want to see him get after the quarterback. I want to see him trust that knee and get active and not be a step slow because he's afraid something's going to happen. Play with reckless abandon and go make it happen.
11: Be interesting to see if we see Alex Safari today as well, too. He has, by all accounts, been cleared to play and cleared to go with Will Stein making that decision as to whether or not he'll play. So we'll see. All right, well, today's broadcast here on the UK Sports Network is presented by Kroger. From tailgate to touchdown, Kroger has you covered. 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Kroger, the official grocer of the Wildcats. 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
19: Yeah, Coach reiterates it every single day in meetings, especially this week heading into a game. Nameless, faceless opponent, doesn't matter who we're playing on Saturday. It's all about us. It's all about how we go out and practice throughout the week to help put us our best foot forward on Saturday. So no real expectations or pressure heading into the season, but more so just focus on our job at hand on Saturday.
11: That's Kenny Minchie talking about focus and keeping the main thing the main thing. He'll be making his first collegiate start today. Logan, this guy really seems to check all the boxes, even though he's not been a collegiate starter up to this point. Seems like that's okay.
28: Yeah, no, I agree. He's saying all the correct things, obviously. This is a nameless, a faceless opponent. This is the coach talk in him. Obviously, we're going out here. We're going to treat this as if this is Alabama week two. We want to go up and we want to hang 60 points. The question I have for Kenny is, can he actually be an SEC-caliber quarterback? Is he going to be the guy later down the season when this schedule gets rough, which we all know it's going to?
11: That's right.
28: Is he the guy that we can kind of rely on? We don't need him to go and make the hero plays where he's scrambling out of the pocket, trying to get the first down with his legs. No, no, no. no, no. Can he be a game manager? Can he rely on his safety blankets, the Willie Rodriguez, the Nick Andersons, the C.J. Baxters? Can we rely on this offensive line, trust them to give us the pocket and the holes that we need to be successful? As I'm looking at this offense as a whole in this offseason, there's a couple things that really just come out to me blaringly. We have a couple strengths. It's the offensive line.
11: For sure.
28: In this transfer portal, we went out and we got some of the best offensive linemen available, correct? Not only guys who have played high-caliber football in this league, but guys who have done it at the highest level but succeeded as well. We have guys that are all seniors. Most of them have thousands of snaps under their belt playing college football. The offensive line, for me, is not

0: but a super vanilla kind of practice. And the intensity in that young man and Willie Rodriguez's face and just I was so taken by that. I mean, even when he was on the sideline, just taking a knee, getting a drink, I'm like, this dude is so locked in. It's insane, literally
1: Listen
0: insane.
1: To me. It's very easy for a player to look very good when the offense is built around him.
0: Yeah.
1: This offense is not built around Willie Rodriguez.
2: No.
1: He is literally just a guy that demands your attention. He is a dominant force. He's a guy that can make plays in the fourth quarter. He's not going to get tired. His conditioning is on the next level. He is the guy when NFL draft scouts are coming in and they're looking for a tight end for their franchise, he's going to be top on their board. When I'm looking at strengths as well, you know, we just heard Matt Stein talk about it. Will Stein's offensive genius. This guy has been studying the game since he was 14 years old at a high level. Going in before practice to meet with his head coach.
0: In high school. Like, who's doing that in high school?
1: You got a boy in high school.
0: I got a quarterback. He ain't doing that.
1: He ain't doing that.
0: He ain't doing that.
1: There's a difference. This guy has been successful at every level he's been to. At the high school level in Oregon, they were the number one ranked offense in their conference for 2 years in a row. Dropped down to number two, oh boo-hoo, in their third year.
0: What happened? Come on,
1: this guy understands how to build an offense around a defense, and he's super exciting to watch.
0: So, and three things he said he wants his offense to be. Explosive, efficient, and adaptable. What's not to love about that? I mean, I'm like, so in other words, you throw whatever you want to at us as the defense, we're going to come back at you. Like, so that's where I think some of that genius really comes into play, is that we're not locked in to being one way, right? I mean, we're going to be
1: multiple.
0: And that's what a beautiful place to be.
1: He's multiple. He's built this personnel around the type of scheme that he wants to implement.
0: Yeah.
1: He understands that he wants to utilize the receivers. He wants to ground pound the ball sometimes. He wants the nice little easy checkoff passes to the tight end. He knows what kind of offense he wants. He went into this offseason, which was very short for him, by the way.
0: Yes, it was.
2: Very short.
1: Very
0: yes,
1: short.
0: Yes,
1: and he got the guys that he needed to make sure this offense could be on the field today.
0: So if you find a weakness in this offense, what have you uncovered?
1: QB experience. You know, it's blatant for me. Obviously, I would love to go and say that Kenny Minchie is going to be a Heisman candidate, a guy that we can rely on, no questions asked, but that's not the case.
0: Yeah.
1: This guy has not started a college game yet. He's coming in with his first start ever. Now, do I think he's unathletic, incapable of being the guy we want him to be? Heck no. Everything we've seen from him on the practice field is more than capable of producing this offense. But it's just an unknown. Mm. It's kind of a weakness. And then you go and you look at the backfield. C.J. Baxter, that whole running back crew, injury problems. Can we keep them healthy? Health is wealth this year for us.
0: It'll be huge. It'll be huge. I mean, because, you know, look, you go, so C.J. Baxter, then you've got Jason Patterson, and then we're just not sure.
1: Just not sure after
0: yeah.
1: that.
0: Yeah.
1: And then you go into chemistry. How quickly can we get these 40, 50 new guys to play together as one team, one goal, one heartbeat on the side of the offense? And then you go into the unknown, man. It's really just, can Nick Anderson be the guy?
0: Yeah.
1: Can he go back to his Oklahoma days, be the guy on the edge when we need a big explosive a game down the field? Can he be the guy for us? That's what I've seen.
0: All right, I love it. We'll talk more ball on the other side of the break. In the meantime, you can unlock exclusive coverage of UK Athletics with UKSN All Access. 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
4: Will Stein, your first catwalk is behind you. What's going on inside of you right now?
5: Just excitement. Ready to play a football game the first time in a long time. And these guys deserve it. They practice their butt off. They prepare the right way. So now it's time to go put it on the field.
4: What kind of vibe did you get from the team last night at the motel and coming over?
5: Focused, you know, but like relaxed, having fun, enjoying each other, some good fellowship, good camaraderie. But in terms of football, elite focus and preparation.
4: And the mock game week last week, I got to think that's paying off today already, right?
5: 100%. We did all these things already. We've already done our pregame. We've already done our catwalk. So this is just really the icing on the cake. So we're ready to roll.
4: Finally, you get to share this with a lot of fans and your players, but your dad as well in midfield. What's that going to be like?
5: Yeah, really excited for him. Excited for my entire family. It's a special moment. Now it's time to kick the ball off and go win.
4: Good luck. Have fun.
5: Thanks, Dick.
4: Thank you, buddy.
6: All right, so what I kept hearing there is I hear it in his voice that he's just ready to play, right?
5: Yes.
6: I mean, because you kind of gone over it, and there is a ton of excitement and emotion and all the things, but he kept coming back. Now we're just ready to play. Now we're just ready to play.
7: Kind of annoyed with the question.
6: This guy is like, let's
8: let me
6: go.
8: Yes.
6: Let's go. All right. And I feel that, too. I mean, I'm right there with him. All right. So a couple things that we want to talk about for today, because Youngstown State, certainly we know, is an FCS opponent. They played very well last week. We'll hear more about what you guys think about them in a little bit. But a couple things that we'd like to see today. One is that we face a little adversity. You can tell me what you think that means. But then also, how do we get ourselves ready for a big one next week with Alabama in week two? So let's start with facing some adversity. That really would be a great thing when you know you're an undermatched you're playing an undermatched opponent. What kind of adversity are you really looking for them to try to work through today?
9: Something that goes wrong, right? You're looking at guys that know you should win, and you would want to win by 35. Fans are going to say, let's put up 40. I would like that too, but at the same time, I need to see some mistakes happen. I need to see them get hit in the mouth and how they're going to respond, because if we can get that out the way now, we can see what the coaches are going to do. We're going to see what Coach Stein, the defensive coordinator, offense, how is everyone going to respond, because we're coming into the season rolling. I don't want the adversity that happened in Alabama, Texas A&M. Let's get it now. Let's see how we're going to look at it. Let's see what it looks like on film afterwards. Let's see what happens during the game, how we're adjusting to a two-minute drill that went away, a turnover on downs that we try to go for, an interception that leads to a pick six, anything. I'm not trying to put that out there.
6: Right.
9: We want a blowout, but I don't, because we need to see what's going to happen when it gets really tough.
6: Clean and perfect,
9: yes.
6: Sounds fine to the fans, but not necessarily maybe what they need to see in the film room come next week.
9: Yes, because you know it's coming.
6: Yeah.
9: You know something hectic is going to come. You know something bad is going to happen. Let's just get it out the way and let's see what we are now.
6: Logan?
10: Yeah, so I mean, I'm on the separate side of you. I want to hang 60 on these guys. I'm going to be honest with you. My big question going in today is, what can we do today that makes us confident going into week two versus Alabama? Obviously, Alabama, the tide, the elephants are coming up here. Obviously, a historically great football team. What does our football team look like today that gives us confidence going into next week? For me, if we're looking at statistics, I think we need to rush for 200. We need to throw for 300. What does that mean? We need to be balanced. I think we need to show that we are effective through the air. We're effective on the ground. Eliminating pre-snap penalties. Showing that our production is on cue and tight, and we understand where we need to line up, what the snap count is. None of those problems need to rear their ugly head today for us to be confident going into next week. I think if we go out and we win by 40 and show that we have minimal mistakes on offense, penalties, and no pre-snaps, that we are going to be very excited going into week two, knowing that we have a chance to win this game.
6: What would Logan today be telling Logan getting ready to strap it up? When you just said penalties,
10: yeah,
6: what
10: yeah,
6: would
10: yeah.
6: you be telling yourself
10: Okay.
6: What would today Logan say to back then Logan?
10: I'm going to take
6: about
10: my
6: that.
10: Analyst hat off. I'm going to put the helmet on.
9: I'm going to get one personal foul.
10: I'm going to, you know, delete all the words that I would actually say.
6: Right, because that's not
10: not radio.
6: Not radio proof.
10: Yeah, exactly. But it would really just be go hit or get hit. For me, it was always, I need to hit somebody or I need to get hit. I need to be in this game immediately. I need to set the tone. A lot of people hated me because I would go out and get penalties. Guess who didn't? My offensive line. My offense. Because we were setting the tone. It was always known.
6: I didn't, buddy.
10: You love me?
6: I loved you.
10: That's a good woman right
6: yeah,
10: there.
6: I didn't
10: Thank you,
6: you,
10: big girl.
6: Not at all.
10: And so going into a game, I knew that I had to be the one to set the tone for this offense.
6: Yeah.
10: Do I regret that? No. That's just kind of that's kind of how I was. I wanted to set the tone. I wanted to go out there. I wanted to make sure that they knew, hey, we may be – our personnel may not be where you guys are.
6: Yeah.
10: But we're not going to be – we're not going to roll over.
6: So we talk about then with this offense and kind of – or even the defense kind of being exotic and doing some different things. Then how much do we see today if you're if you believe, like, let's hang 60 on them, can we just be who we are? Or I guess I'm just thinking I'm at this place where you're like, do you really show much today as you get ready for next week when we're really focusing on week two?
10: I'm torn. Because I look at it as if I was the head coach. If I was Will Stein and had all this hype behind me, my dad's the honorary captain, all of this
9: extra stuff,
10: I'm going to win by 80. I'm going to go out there and I'm going to start this Will Stein era off on a right foot. I'm going to make sure that fans know that, hey, guess what? We're going to put some points on the board every Saturday. Get your butt in the seat because it's going to be a show.
6: You're going to miss something.
10: I don't care if Alabama sees that we have some exotic looks, that we are playing, 22 personnel on the goal. I don't care.
6: Yeah.
10: We're going to get the ball in the end zone. We're going to worry about next week.
9: You get torn between it, right? Like, you're danged if you do, danged if you don't. Because you want to just go ahead and lay it all out. But at the same time, even as players, we're like, we want to try to save something. And we've been in those meetings before. It's like, all right, we got this, but we don't want to have to. You want to be comfortable enough where you ain't got to just let it all hang out. So you're hoping to get up early so you can really just run your plays, almost like the spring game where we're not trying to show you too much. We're going to give you a little taste. But next week, you're going to get all of it and some more.
6: And we're all just getting to know Will Stein. So this will be interesting to see what his philosophy is and sort of where he lies in all of this. And we'll know more today, obviously, about kind of what we could expect as far as that goes. So, all right, if you want to make sure that you're listening to the radio broadcast for instructions on how you can listen to Tom Leach and the rest of our UK Sports Network crew on the call while the game is on TV, go to ukathletics.com/sync. 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
11: Bo Brungard is, to me, one of the best players in the country, not just FCS. I think he had multiple offers to leave that school. His dad played at Youngstown State, so he stayed, and a credit to him. He's loyal to that program and to that university, but he's an elite player. Not just good, not just average. Guy's elite. He can run, he can throw. He's big, he breaks tackles. He doesn't get caught in the open field. So I think he's somebody we obviously have to account for him every single snap. Really good player.
6: So that's Will Stein talking about the Penguins QB1. Youngstown State won their opener last week 43-10 over Mercyhurst. He had five TDs, three in the air, two rushing. Kid's pretty good. He actually has some records and things where he's really getting it done. He's a dual kind of guy. So what do we know, guys, fellas on both sides of the ball, about these Penguins? First of all, it's a very unfortunate mascot, by
10: Penguins
6: the way.
10: In Ohio?
6: It's very weird for me, tough but whatever. Work. But outside of that, what do we know about them?
12: This offense, we're going to have to play sound football, especially against this quarterback. I'm not going to repeat what I've been saying, rush lanes and all that. Be who we are. Just do your job. Logan said it about our quarterback, but this needs to go for everyone on the defensive side. Don't try to be Superman today. Don't try to make that flashy play and get your name to be up on the board or to be, try to improve that. Play and do your job, and you will make the plays that come to you. Don't try to do too much just because you think, oh, this is Youngstown State. I'm bigger than them. I'm gonna get my stats up. No.
6: Okay, but I also think what an interesting situation that would be as an athlete when you really are trying to make a name for yourself, right? I mean, especially with so many new players who are wearing the blue and white for the first time, playing in front of these fans for the first time with a new coaching staff, you really are trying to make a name for yourself. So finding that balance, I think, can be today above all days really feels kind of tough.
12: It's going to be tough, and it's hard because you're going to be juiced up. You're going to be ready to go. You've been hitting each other for a month. You have a new coach, new staff that's been here since January. You're ready to go put your hands on someone else, but you have to temper that down. You have to try to relax because when you try to force something, that's when mistakes happen. That's when a big play happens, and that's when we're going to be sitting back on our heels, and we're going to be like, uh-oh, what's happening? We got to fix that.
6: So anybody else on offense outside? I mean, we all know this QB's pretty good, but is there anybody else that we're, like, eyeballing and keeping an eye out for, or we're just going to be who we are?
12: Watch out for the receivers. They're going to be quick, shifty, and small, right? And he can get the ball to him. Like, he can throw it. He can run it. But at the same time, it's all about eye discipline. He is the driving force. He is the captain. He is the driver. He is Batman. He is Superman for this entire team. As he goes, this team goes. Can we stop him and manage him to make sure he can't get that big play? He reminds me of a Diego Pavia, right? Yeah. In terms of that excitement and that hype, and everyone knows how annoying Diego Pavia was.
6: So annoying.
12: Right? But when you get someone like that and the team gets behind them, they play better than what they are.
6: Yeah.
10: Containment is key on this guy, right?
12: Yes.
10: Like we want to force him to play quarterback today.
12: Yes.
10: Obviously, all of his explosives have come when he's rolling outside of the pocket, extending the play. Oh, there's somebody open, and then he's throwing his 60 yards downfield. Containment is key, correct?
12: Correct. And they have RPOs, run play, action passes. They have everything there. Containment and just your vision and your eyes and your discipline is key. Don't let him make the Superman play that gives them that energy to feel like, oh, we deserve to be here and we're going to win.
6: So from the other side of the ball then, too, where can Kentucky's offense take advantage?
10: Well, they're headed up by an awesome defensive coordinator, Ryan Remedio, man. He has head coaching experience, 4 years at Mercyhurst, who they just beat the week prior by 60 points or something. But he's a guy who knows ball, you know what I mean? That's what it boils down to. These guys like to play a 3-4 base defense. When I'm thinking about our strengths on the offensive side of the ball, a 3-4 is not going to hold up very strong. So I wouldn't be surprised if they go and they switch up to a 4-3, get an extra big fella down there on the line of scrimmage, allow these linebackers to hit some holes at full speed. But when you're looking at who is the dude on this defense, who do we need to watch out for? It's Michael Wells, man. Edge, number three. He's 6'3", 250. He's a senior. Last year, 50 tackles, 15 tackles for loss, 10.5 sacks. I can go on forever. This guy was a dude. He's the one that has all the experience. He runs this defense. He is a guy who can make big plays, so he's going to be a legitimate problem for us today. He's going to be a guy that we are going to circle on the defensive line and say we have to take care of him. Defensive line as a whole, they're the strength. You look at the weakness, secondary. These guys are undersized. They're not as fast as our guys. They lost five starters last year, so they're all brand new. We got freshmen, sophomore, guys playing their first college snaps ever today on the secondary. this is where we take advantage of them. This is where Will Stein and that West Coast offense, the air raid, the throwing the ball downfield, pushing it vertical, this is where we see the explosives come from today. And I think there's no better tune-up game than Youngstown State.
6: Well, I like the sound of that because when you talk about our receivers, they're young as too, right? So, I mean, you have potentially two freshmen that'll be out there in Prince Jean and Kenny Darby. So, I mean, if it's freshman v. freshman, this is a great way to get started and get your feet wet and get your first snaps as a Wildcat.
10: Well, let's play devil's advocate. If I'm Alabama watching this Kentucky offense, you're looking at these receivers and they're not huge.
6: Right.
10: A lot of them are under 6 foot. Yes. A lot of them are 200 pounds or less. So this is where we have to prove that size is not going to dictate how explosive and productive we can be on the exterior of this offense. We have got to show that we can beat them with speed, beat them with scheme, and show how productive we can be as an offense.
6: So ultimately, we're saying this is a game Kentucky wins for sure. But we need to see all the pieces being put into place for a big week two. I mean, I think about, like, you know, a lot of times, sometimes that week two was Florida. Sometimes that week two, this whole idea that it's now Alabama. This is like the most brutal schedule. I laugh, but golly.
10: It's funny you say that. I mean, I think we win today, no questions asked. But it's how do we win will tell how this season's going to go. If we win by 7 points or 10 points, I'm going to be nervous going into week two. There's no questions about it. If we win by 40, then it's a little weight off the shoulders and understand that, oh, we can go and produce and do what we've been saying we can do all summer.
6: Here they come.
9: Right.
6: This is
9: baby.
6: Logan's favorite part of the pregame show, which is the band comes by. And I will listen. We talk about the heat. OK, we talk about the players playing in the heat. And I'll ask these guys about that here in just a little bit. But the band, we have a huge band. They look amazing. They're in shorts and short sleeve shirts because it is so hot outside. OK, so these guys are not in their full dress, but they're awesome. They sound great. They look great. And they are the most fun we have.
10: Tubas are polished now. Those things are shining.
6: Everything looks great. They all look great.
17: They're dancing
6: on their way in. This is so much fun. But that's when you know it's getting closer. We're getting closer to game time. We got the drum line on the way. Logan, you were probably a band guy in another life, were you?
10: I should have been. I asked for a guitar when I was 10 years old. I never touched it.
6: Well, that doesn't fit with
17: that.
6: Fit with what we're doing. So that would have made you the tuba guy, because you're big. They would have been like, you need to hold the tuba.
10: Yeah, I'll tell you right now, Jay Beck.
17: I'll just say hit with the flag.
10: The flag?
17: Yes.
10: I could be a cheerleader, too. I'll be honest with you. I'll hold them all up, whatever. But Jay Beck was excited about.
6: Yeah.
10: He talked about the band.
6: Yeah.
10: He's already won me over. He understands that the band has a big part in today's victory. They keep the fans engaged
17: when
10: we can hit a lull in this game. So, I mean, I wish we had a bigger band, I'll be honest with you.
6: You talk about people working hard. I mean, this is like, you know, I think about on the sidelines, cheerleaders working hard, dance teams working hard. The unsung heroes. The band is working hard. The support staff is working hard. There are so many people that will be in the throes of this heat today, and these guys are no exception as well. But they look great. We love the band. Every single week that we're here.
10: I'm glad we allowed them to wear shorts because they're going to have a long day in that sun.
6: Yes, they
10: are.
6: Yeah.
10: Good for them.
6: It's the logical thing to do. So, all right. Great breakdown of Youngstown State. We got a couple more segments before we head inside. We're counting you down to kickoff, and we are excited about it. It's the Jack Burford, driven by Jack Burford Chevrolet on the UK Sports Network.
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6: All right, welcome back into Countdown to Kickoff. Kentucky, we said it earlier, has one of the most difficult schedules in the country. They play seven teams ranked in the top 25. All of them except for one are in the SEC. That's Louisville is the other one. Give me a win on the schedule, not a game, but just, I want a win on the schedule that you think surprises some people, or one that we kind of squeak in there and like, oh, wait a minute, okay, didn't see that coming.
21: Oklahoma. I love it at Oklahoma. I think it's going to be a great time. It's going to be a great atmosphere. There's something about it that I just feel that they're going to be up for even more so. Like, they're going to be up for every game, but Oklahoma's my game that I'm really excited to see.
6: So you're giving us a shot on the road.
21: Yes, 100%.
6: Okay. Logan?
10: Bold prediction there. Mine may be more bold. I'm taking LSU when they come into Lexington, Kentucky, week six. Now, my thought process behind this is Lane Kiffin has played the Kentucky Wildcats poorly for years. You know, we got beat on a last second touchdown throw when I was here. So he struggled up here for some reason.
6: You hanging on to that still a little bit?
10: Okay, all right.
6: Yeah.
10: Well.
6: Don't leave. Don't
10: okay.
6: leave. Don't leave.
10: You know, but that's the game for me. They have a lot of outside noise this offseason.
6: Incredible.
10: The Lane Kiffin going over to LSU, all of the NFL guys going to play for them.
6: Sued. Yeah, I mean, it's
21: all
6: wild.
21: Of it.
6: It's
10: so,
21: wild.
10: I'm not a guy that thinks that the outside noise means nothing. I think the outside noise means more than a lot of people give them credit for. And yeah. I think that it's going to be a struggle for the first couple weeks of their season. Do I think they're going to lose games? No. But I think that they're going to start slow. They're going to really have to find their identity. And I think that maybe week six coming up here to Lexington, Kentucky could be a sweet spot for us to where they have some injuries or they're not ready mm-hmm. to play or they're banged up. So that's the one I'm circling for me LSU.
6: All right. So everybody circle those and then we'll revisit and see if these guys are right. But we also want to tell you about a couple things coming up. What it's already happening is the podcast for you guys each week. You're breaking it down, like going deep cuts.
10: Yeah, the Kentucky Football Podcast, it's going to be all-encompassing as far as UK football. It's going to be talking about the game prior. It's going to be talking about the game coming up this Saturday.
6: Is there a reason why you haven't had me on the show?
10: We had no guests yet, but I'm sure we could get you as the honorary guest.
21: We
10: got
21: to get Big Girl on there.
6: Is that right?
10: Big Girl. Well, you
6: got to
10: come in.
6: We
21: see Kurt behind the thing shaking.
6: I have things to say. And no, like you all act like you don't want to hear the things I have. I have things to say.
10: We love you to
21: death. We love you to death, Mom.
6: Oh, don't even start now. All right, but seriously, it's good stuff. Tune in to listen to these guys. Nobody knows UK football better than these guys. So tune in to listen to them. And then it's only going to get more interesting now that we're going to actually have some football, real football that we've seen with our own two eyes to talk about. Speaking of that football that we see with our own two eyes, when you guys get into the film room and you break that down, that's kind of an all-22 scenario, right? Because you're looking at all 22 players on the field at one time when you're breaking down film and trying to decide what went wrong, what went right, and how we're going to build on that. We want to give that to you guys as fans so that you all can hear what these guys see on a much different level than any of us are really thinking about. So we're going to have a segment called All 22, and you're going to see that on the various internets that are out there, UKSN, our Facebook pages, all those kinds of things. But we're going to take you into the film room each and every week. You guys are going to pick some plays. We're going to really dive in and break them down, show you why they work or why they didn't work. I mean, we're not going to sugarcoat anything. If something doesn't work, we'll talk about it.
10: Yeah, and that's why we want to emphasize that this is like the actual breakdown of a play. This is the X's and O's. Yeah. This is the nuts and bolts. This is what
6: it's
10: we would talk about.
6: The high-level view, the end zone camera. It's what Kentucky is really looking at when they break down film.
10: This is what Ricky and I wish we could talk about on this show, but we just don't have enough time. This is going to be actual football talk, so tune in for that.
21: It's going to be a lot of fun. You're going to be able to get behind the scenes. It's going to be something you don't see a lot, almost akin to like what you see on NFL Network in terms of breaking it down with the circles and the lines going everywhere.
6: Yeah.
21: So you can actually see what it means when someone makes a good play with their hands and their eyes and their leverage, or when the offensive line's pulling with their hands and their feet. The little nuances you're going to get be able to break down and actually see it on the film.
6: That's what I love the most about this, is because to the average fan that's watching it, there are so many things that go into making one play, just one snap, work on both sides of the ball, that I think listening to you guys talk about it, even when you don't understand it, even when you all say things that sound like Greek, it's still really great, and it's still really good. That's why you got me, because so when we need to back it up, and we'd be like, hey, hold up, what are you saying? We'll get that going. So, all right, we're going to pick a player of the game and give you a key stat for Kentucky to be able to get a win on the other side of the break. It's the Countdown to Kickoff Show, driven by Jack Burford Chevrolet on the UK Sports Network.
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6: All right, time now for our Kroger keys to the game and an impact player. This is kind of wild. This is sort of all over the place. Like, who in the world could we pick, or who are we going to pick? Who knows? I don't even know. But what do you got, Ricky?
21: I'm going to go.
6: Are you just making this up as
21: Jayden
6: you go?
21: Williams.
6: Oh, you just made that up. Okay.
21: I completely just pulled one out there.
6: You,
21: okay. All right.
6: You were not prepared.
21: Was not prepared.
6: Second. Yeah.
21: But now I'm on the spot. I'm thinking Jayden Williams, because the defensive line is going to play a huge role in maintaining this guy. I can see him getting active with his feet. He's a good pass rusher, getting some sacks, getting some pressure. And my key stat, I'm going to just double down on it.
6: Oh, you don't? Okay, go ahead.
21: It's going to be keeping him below 100 yards rushing. The quarterback.
24: Bo Brungard,
6: yeah.
21: Keep him under 100 yards rushing.
6: Yeah.
21: Don't let him beat us with his legs, like Logan said earlier, and I've been saying, make him be a quarterback and make him throw.
24: It's really the extension of plays is where he thrives, man. When you think the play's done and he breaks a tackle and all of a sudden there's an empty receiver down the field, that's where he makes his hay.
6: And historically not been good for Kentucky defense as far as that goes, so let's see what a new defense looks like that way. All right, Logan, what do you got?
24: I got C.J. Baxter. Yeah, get mad. scratch that.
6: See, dang it.
24: Scratch that off.
6: It's a good one, though.
24: Sheet.
6: It's a good one.
24: Yeah, so if I'm an offensive coordinator, if I'm Joe Sloan looking at this, I'm going to rely on what I know is going to be true. Guess what? Offensive line. We know they're proven. They're going to be able to open up holes. I'm going to feed C.J. Baxter. I hope he gets 30 to 35 touches today. I think this guy has a big day. I think he rushes for probably 250, I'll be honest with you. Key stat for me is pre-snap penalties. Show that the production is tight. Show that the last 4-3 months, whatever you guys have been practicing for, hasn't been for nothing. Let's make sure that we go out there. We know we're supposed to line up. We know the snap count. We know all the little things to set ourselves up for success.
6: Discipline, right? I mean, so here's what I'll say. C.J. Baxter is on my list as my impact player, but I'll go a little different then and say Colton Price, and I think that falls in line with what we're talking about, how that he really anchors this offensive line. He's a true leader as far as this goes. When you have clean operation, you have a clean center, right?
24: I could talk for 2 hours about Colton Price. Yeah. That guy is incredible.
6: Well, and I think, you know, so then let's, with that, with me saying that as an impact player, let's lean on you guys heavily to tell us how well a job he did. Because sometimes that's hard to see to the naked eye. What you know is that the snaps were clean, and that's great, and he blocked a few guys, but there's really far more to it than that. So we'll depend on you guys to see about that.
24: His mic points are clean, hasn't missed one all camp, I've been told.
6: It's incredible.
24: This guy understands the offense.
6: And we got to see him on that Thursday, like, at practice.
21: Crisp, bro.
6: And just talking. What I loved is he's pulling guys over and he's talking. They're having conversations and he's asking, what did you see? Because here's what we should have done. You know, and I'm like, this is next level nonsense.
21: Here's right? Olas had a great conversation.
6: Yeah. Oh, yeah. At their practice. Yes, they did. This is a coach at the next level. Like, this guy's going to coach.
24: Here's a tidbit that you guys can hang on for today is Colton Price had about 900 snaps last year at Baylor. And guess how many sacks he gave up? One.
6: Is that
24: he
6: right?
24: gave up 1.5 pressures.
6: Man.
24: This guy is stout in the middle of that offensive line.
6: So my key stat then is really just that sounds it's just I think all just want to see what can the offense do. Are they balanced? Do we get both, you know, the run game going? Do we get these receivers that are maybe a little untested? Can we get them on track and get them going? Just good, clean, efficient operation. And if that happens, then we're going to see those numbers in that total offense category really start to stack up. So good stuff, guys. Football season's here, man.
24: Week one in the books.
21: Let's do it, baby.
24: Let's go actually watch.
6: The Kroger keys to the game. 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Kroger, the official grocer of the Kentucky Wildcats. I do want to tell you, too, though, before we go, I know they're telling me to wrap it up, but there are so many people in the heat that are making this happen for us. We have all kinds of people behind the scenes that are tearing things down, putting things up. They even put fans out for us. They put a tent up for us. I mean, this is a full team operation with lots and lots of people working overtime and sweating to death while they do it.
24: And they're telling you to hurry it up.
6: Let's go. I'm trying to give them their flowers, for crying out loud. All right, that does it for us. We're sitting inside Kroger Field to Dick, Jeff, and Tom. They're going to take you the rest of the way. Thanks for listening to Countdown to Kickoff, driven by Jack Burford Chevrolet on the UK Sports Network.
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25: It is day one at Kroger Field in a number of ways. Of course, day one in the Will Stein era. It's also day one as a college football starting quarterback for Kenny Minchie. And it's day one in blue for more than 36 Wildcats who stepped into the portal and materialized in Lexington. It's day one for the BBN on a path they hope leads to victories, bowl games, and maybe someday the college football playoff. But as we all know, every journey begins with one step, and the football Wildcats, under their new head coach, take that step this afternoon. Hi again, everybody. I'm Dick Gabriel. Welcome to UK Sports Network coverage of Kentucky football this afternoon. It's the Wildcats of Kentucky and the Penguins of Youngstown State. When we come back, we'll talk with the guys who will call the action, Tom Leach and Jeff Pecoro, as we catch it on a kickoff inside 27 minutes now on the UK Sports Network. Let's go!
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25: Sunny, hot, and humid as we expected here on a Saturday. Dick Gabriel joined now by Jeff Pecoro, Tom Leach. Jeff, you've been in their cleats. You've worn the helmet. We know that it's going to be exciting for the guys running out of that tunnel for the first time. Not just freshmen, but the transfers. And it is opening day. Finally a chance, as Ricky and Logan said, to hit somebody else. But could that be a distraction today? Could Kentucky maybe come out of the blocks a little slow because of that?
33: I don't think so. Only because he being Will Stein, they have gone through this three different times where they've made and pretended that this was game day and came over and got dressed here, walked out on the field. I think, look, you're only human if you have butterflies. There's going to be excitement and stuff, but no, the new coaches, the first game of the year, I think that these guys are going to be sky high.
25: Tom, you've seen the scrimmages. Kentucky fans excited when Will Stein signed on. They want to see exciting offense. I think they're going to see good defense as well, but what do you think they're going to see today when Kentucky has the ball?
34: Obviously eager to watch what Kenny Minchie does from the quarterback position.
0: He has been incredibly accurate in the practices I have seen. Not been there every day, but Joe Sloan told us yesterday in our meeting with him that in the last 12 practices, only once did he fail to complete 80% of the practices that they chart in practice. The number they're shooting for, 70. And obviously, you know, it's different when there's somebody on the other side that's not your own teammates. But he has just been spot on, and this is his first chance to be a starter. So we talked to Joe about what are you saying to Kenny, and he said, we just want him to rip it. Sometimes he's so accurate that he can get a little precise, and they've worked to get him not to right. be too focused on targeting it and just sometimes just see it, throw it, and just trust his instincts. So want to watch that. And then it's going to be interesting at the quarterback position. Kentucky has a couple of injury issues there with the two guys who would be the likely starters, to Ryan Nichols and Hassan Sykes. Nothing major. These are guys that would be on the availability report if there was one for this game. But not going to go today. And so you're going to see Grayton and Gardner starting at the two corner spots. And Grayton is really been in the battle for a starting spot. So with Sykes. So that one's close, but Gardner's going to get his first start.
25: Up next, Will Stein here on the UK Sports Network.
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18: Will, first time leading a team out there as the head coach, but is that really that going to feel that much different, do you think, from running out in big games at other places?
19: I mean, to be honest, I think it will. You know, I think when you're a coordinator or position coach, it is one thing, but now leading the entire team, making decisions on every single down is going to be a lot of fun, and I've been looking forward to it for a long time.
18: You have been calling the plays, and you have said you wanted to be more of the whole head coach and not just viewed as the guy that's on the offensive side. Why did you want to take that approach, and do you feel good about that decision?
19: Well, I wanted to take that approach because I wanted to be the best head coach that I could be. And if I'm solely calling plays on Saturdays and it's taken away from clock management, aiding the defense, calling special teams. And so it was, you know, vital for me to be able to be an entire head coach. So is it new? Yes, but I still have a lot of influence on what we're doing on offense with Joe. Me and Joe really build the game plans, and we decide before we even go out there what we're going to call and when we're going to call it.
18: Kenny Minchie is making his first start as a quarterback. And I was talking with one of your folks just a little while ago. I said, you know, it seems like sometimes if you don't come in and win the job at the start, you're kind of always, somebody else is always coming in, another freshman or a transfer, and you have to get that fresh start. Joe Burrow did it. Will Levis here. Kenny certainly seems to really have taken this and be running with it.
19: Yeah, he's had a really good week of prep. I'm really excited about his opportunity. And, you know, like I've said before, there's going to be moments in the game where it's going to be learning lessons for him. We're hoping there's less than more in that aspect, but it's new for him. It's new for me as a head coach. It's new for him as the main quarterback, the starting quarterback. It's new for every person on our staff. This is the first game here in Kroger Field together. And so I'm looking for us to be extremely adaptable in moments and trust the training that we've had the last 8 months, which I think has been excellent.
18: You're not just his coach. You also played the position he plays. So what can you tell him or will tell him about approaching this and keeping the nerves in check and all that kind of stuff?
19: Just take deep breaths. Like, have a one-play focused mindset. Don't let the last play, good or bad, influence the next one. And so, yeah, I'm really, again, I'm excited for him. He's a great competitor, a great leader. He understands our offense. And it's time to let go, cut it loose.
18: At the receiver spot, I think it was after the second scrimmage, you described the group as talented but unproven. First of all, do you have everybody ready to go there? And then are they kind of going to sort that out themselves over a game or two or three?
19: Yeah, everybody's available today. I'm excited to see Nick Anderson out there and DJ Miller and Kenny Darby, Jacaden Ferguson, Prince Gene, Shane Carr. So we got a lot of really good talent in that room, like you just mentioned. Still got to go out there and prove it. Nick's really the most productive player that we have in that room. Has dealt with some things injury-wise, but he's full go and ready to roll.
18: O-line looking as good as you hoped when you assembled this group?
19: Yeah, I mean, it's a great unit. The O-line is, you know, usually the most unselfish group on a football team. They don't really get a lot of praise, but they get a lot of blame at times. So I'm really excited for them. They've been working extremely well together. They're coached very well by Cutter Lefwich and our entire offensive line crew. So it's time to go do it.
18: Well, we're Coach Nine. We come right back.
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18: Talk about the defensive side of the ball, and who has caught your eye in these last few weeks leading up to the opener?
19: I think even young guys like Isaiah McMillan and Grant Grayton have done a great job at corner. DeMarcus Gardner's had a really good week of prep. You know, I love the guys that we brought back, Ty Bryant and Mykeese and Tavion Gadsden. You know, the additions of Jordan Castell, Aaron Gates have been, you know, really big for us. So Coach Bateman has those guys ready to roll, and they get a tough task ahead, you know, defending a really good quarterback, but confident they're going to go out there and play well.
18: talk to us about the challenge that Brungard presents because he is so good and so willing to run it.
19: Yeah, I mean, this guy would play really anywhere in the country in my mind. I'm credit to him for staying at Youngstown when I'm sure he was getting quartered by multiple Power Four teams. But, yeah, I mean, he can throw it, he can run it, he's smart, he's tough. He's been in the system now for 2 years with Mike Yurcich as their OC. So he's confident, and he did it at Michigan State last year. He played against them really well. And so they're going to come in here, I'm sure, very confident on offense that, they can have success. But to us, we have to contain him. We have to play well. We have to play sound. And we got to tackle him.
18: What about what's around him? What catches your eye on tape?
19: Good backs, fast, elusive, receivers that are tough, and a line that, returns a lot of production. So, again, they I'm sure, are confident in their plan. They have a really good scheme. And, again, it's our job to go out there and play really sound football on defense.
18: Their defense, what stands out to you?
19: I think they're multiple. They brought a lot of pressure last week, so we'll see if that holds up today. There's some spots we feel like we can really attack, but you can tell that, again, confident unit, has some returners from last year's team, but they're in a new scheme. So we'll see if it stands true to what they did last week today. But, I feel really confident in our plan.
18: Your defense on the back end, you got two veteran safeties that are all SEC caliber guys. That's a nice luxury to walk into a season with.
19: Yeah, totally. Those guys are the quarterbacks back there. They can make checks. They can make adjustments. They've seen about every look that you can see over the course of their career and just done a really good job since we've arrived of buying into our culture and really embodying who we are as a program.
18: Nothing like the first game of a season for a football player, but now this is, so many new guys coming together and then a new staff and all of that. What frame of mind do you want them to be in terms of channeling that excitement and aggression?
19: This game's all about us. It's been our mantra all week. It's just about us and playing to our standard, playing to our effort level, playing to our DNA traits, controlling what we can, being the thermostat, not the thermometer, setting the tone of the game early. And playing Wildcat football. And so that's what I've stressed. It's not about plays. It's not about anything else besides just doing our job, one play focus, and I think really being able to press reset. Because openers are a little bit different. They're a little bit more unique than other games. It's not their opener. It's ours. We're typically some things that you can control show up in a game, like pre-snap penalties or missed tackles, because it's just the first game. And each week those tend to get better. But I've challenged our team, let's eliminate all pre-snap penalties, all things that we can control before the snap so we can go out there and play a clean game.
18: And one special teams question, because you have a little issue at the kicker position, right?
19: Yeah, slightly. Nothing major, but looking forward to have Adam out there kicking off and kicking extra points and field goals. And I'm excited about our punt unit and our entire unit on special teams. They've done a really nice job.
18: Good luck.
19: Thank you.
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4: K's of the game with Jeff Pecoro. Jeff, is it as simple as contain their quarterback and Kentucky wins?
9: Yeah, defensive side of the ball, get pressure up front with your defensive line, and I think they can. Keep him inside the box. If he's going to escape, make him go to his left. He is much better when he's rolling out towards his right. So they're going to force him, if he leaves the pocket, to go to the left.
4: Ricky and Logan kept saying, just do your job. If you're an edge rusher, that necessarily means you just got to contain, right?
9: Fast, physical, and disciplined is what they say on defense. Set the edge. Do not let him outside. If he runs it, make him run it up back through the middle.

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0: Youngstown State Penguins.
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0: A new vision, a new era of Kentucky football. Head coach Will Stein makes his Wildcat debut, bringing in fresh faces, renewed excitement, and high expectations to Lexington. Big Blue Nation is ready for the future. Presented by Kroger. Now, overlooking Kroger Field, here's the voice of your Cats, Tom Leach.
3: Kentucky has two SEC championships in its football history, and the coaches who won them were an average of 33 years old when they were hired. Today, 36-year-old Will Stein embarks on his coaching journey with audacious aspirations. He was almost 8 years old when the air raid took flight with Tim Couch. He cheered for Jared Lorenzen, Wesley Woodyard, Derek Abney, Andre Woodson, and all the other heroes of his youth. Today, they're all cheering for him as he runs onto Kroger Field wearing the colors of the school for which his father played more than four decades ago. Good afternoon, everyone, and welcome to the first game of the Will Stein era for Kentucky football. Tom Leach, along with former Wildcat wideout Jeff Bocoro, Dick Gabriel, down on the sidelines on this sunny Saturday to start the new football season. 85 degrees, no wind to speak of as the Wildcats take the field in front of what should eventually be a full house here at Kroger Field. And the captains are down on the near side in front of us. C.J. Baxter, Willie Rodriguez for the offense, McKeese Humphrey-Grace, Grant Godfrey for the defense. Blue jerseys, white numerals and letters for the Cats, white pants and the white helmet with a blue stripe down the middle. Youngstown State, all in white with red numerals and letters. Jeff Bocoro, it's fun to be here.
4: Tom, I'll tell you what, have you ever seen a head coach beat every, it was him and Ty neck and neck all the way to the sideline as they sprinted out on the field? You think he's excited for this game?
3: I think he is. I think we all are. New is always exciting. And Dick Gabriel has been working the sidelines for many of these openers. And, Gabe, they're heading to you with the captains for the coin toss.
5: Yeah, and I can tell you, it's a sight to see. This whiteout is really impressive. Michael Wells is one of the defensive captains for Youngstown. Bo Brungard, the quarterback, will speak for the Penguins. Godfrey will speak for the Wildcats. Handshakes all around, and we are ready to go.
6: Hey, it's a beautiful day for a football game today, right, guys?
7: Yes, sir.
6: They play hard. Pick up your teammates, all right? Youngstown State, you're the visiting team today. You're going to be making the coin toss call. Guys, I have a Lincoln coin here, Lincoln heads. That's tails. I'll flip it, let it fall to the ground. Youngstown State, what's your call?
7: Tails.
6: Tails has been called. Here we go, guys. It is tails. You've won the toss.
7: Defer.
6: What do you defer? You guys for football, correct? Nope.
5: You heard it. The Wildcats will receive because Youngstown State will defer in Kentucky to open the game going left to right and not much breeze to speak of, Tom.
3: Welcome back to the Central Bank press box here at Kroger Field. Dick Gabriel there on the field. Up here in the booth, it's yours truly, Tom Leach and Jeff Bocoro. Central Bank's the official bank of UK Athletics. Second ever meeting between these two programs. They played for the first time back in 2022 and Kentucky won 31-0. Youngstown State out of the FCS level and a longtime powerhouse at that level, Jeff. They had some great teams with Jim Tressel in the 90s.
4: No, they have, and they've had just a remarkable run at their level of football, and I think that Coach Phillips has done a great job here. And, you know, it's real interesting, and you're going to hear, Tom, you and I are going to talk about this Bo Brungard quite a bit, and Will told us there were several Division I FBS schools that offered him seven figures to come play for them, and he wanted to play where his father played. He's from Youngstown. His dad was a quarterback there. Dick, I think, was even at this game or remembers it where they won. They beat Eastern in the playoffs as his dad threw a touchdown pass to win that game.
5: Yeah, it was about four minutes left in the game. EKU.

0: Frederick trailed the whole game, took a 15-11 lead, and then Youngstown marched it down with a minute to go. Mark Brungard threw the winning touchdown pass in the quarterfinals. That Youngstown team went on to win a second straight national title.
1: Today's game ball delivery presented by Coca-Cola, the official fan refreshment of UK Athletics. Caden Ferguson back deep on the near side for Kentucky. And on the far side, it is Andrew Weber. And Youngstown State's Josh Wilkins set to kick it off right to left to get the new season underway. Toe meets leather. The ball sailing over the head of Ferguson and past the back line of the end zone for a touchback. And so we didn't get to see what happened last in 1971. Doug Coder, the last Kentucky player to start the season with a kickoff return touchdown. So when the Wildcats end up getting the ball first, we can always work in that note for the late Doug Coder. Up front today, bit of a change. Malachi Wood would be on that availability report if they had one. He should be back next week, but Olus Alenin, transfer from Alabama, starting at right tackle. Shabola inside of him, Price in the center. Jordan Knox starting at left guard inside of the left tackle, Hurd. Minchie under center. C.J. Baxter straight behind him. Here comes Nick Anderson in motion from the far side to the near side. Straight ahead give. It's Baxter. And a flag comes in as he veers off to the left as he comes out close to the 30-yard line. Let's see what the flag is for. It's in the Kentucky backfield. Oh,
2: maybe I actually think that's a mouthpiece.
1: Okay, I saw something fly. I thought
2: it was
1: a flag.
2: Yellow. It's a yellow mouthpiece that somebody's wearing.
1: So a gain of 4, no penalty. It is 2nd down and 6 for Kentucky from its own 29-yard line. Anderson and DJ Miller split wide to the far side. Rodriguez and Skinner, pair of tight ends, split out wide to the near side. And here's a quick throw near side. It's Skinner on the screen across the 30, slips the tackle, got the first down out to the 37-yard line before he's stood up and driven back by the safety, Cam Smith. So, Jeff, they had Rodriguez actually in the backfield. It was Boyer who was lined up wide with Skinner, and then they ended up throwing to Skinner and using Rodriguez and Boyer to block for him.
2: Yeah, interesting defensive alignment. They had 6 up at the line of scrimmage. 3 of them dropped off. Only 3 rushed that time. So they're going to try to mix it up with Kentucky on the defensive front.
1: 8-yard gain. 1st and 10, Kentucky at its own 37-yard line. Minchie has a setback on the other side and one behind him. And the deep back, that's Darby, goes in motion far side. Quick play fake, quick dump out to Anderson, slips the tackle at the 40, but can't keep his balance as he had a lot of space up the far sideline, but goes down at the 41-yard line. Dev Holman tripped him up and will get credit for the tackle. It's gain of 4, 2nd down and 6.
2: Kentucky going quick here, right back up to the line of scrimmage.
1: Miller lines up wide to the far side. Rodriguez the tight end that way. Back near side, Darby and Anderson. Minchie out of the shotgun this time. Setting deep in the pocket. All kinds of time. Down the seam. Got his man, Darby. Slips the tackle at the 30. Tackled near the 25-yard line. Right on the money with the first downfield throw of the season from Minchie to Darby. Raleigh Collins, the nickel, made the tackle.
2: Todd, we call this a cover 3. They're playing 3 deep, 5 under. They're only rushing 3. So he had plenty of time that time to let Darby. He did the old Derek Abney, a slow down post right between the corner and the safety, hitting right on the numbers.
1: 35-yard gain. Kentucky was last in the SEC with plays of 20 or more yards last season. They get one on the opening drive. 1st and 10 at the 26 of Youngstown State. Anderson in motion, near side. Play fake, Minchie. Quick toss out to Darby, far side. 22-yard line is where he's knocked out of bounds by Smith, the safety. Just a quick fake and then dumping it off to Darby, who's kind of running parallel to the line of scrimmage. And they will spot it at the 22 for a gain of 4, 2nd down and 6 again. Minchie. Play fake, slides left, quick throw, got Rodriguez, far sideline, down across the 15-yard line, close to the 10. Let's see where they mark him out, exactly at the 10-yard line.
2: Really nice block, DJ Miller on the outside.
1: Gain of 12, 1st and goal to go as the Cats are in the red zone, powered by Toyota. Minchie's completed the first 5 passes he's thrown. Handoff to Baxter, sweeping right, the play's blown dead.
2: I'm going to call somebody moved.
1: So first penalty of the game goes against Kentucky. make it first and goal from the 15-yard line now for the Wildcats. Just underway, a little over 3 minutes in, and Kentucky starting at its own 25 after a touchback on the opening kickoff has moved to the 15-yard line of Youngstown State. Up front, it's Jolly, Pritchard Sewell, and Curry for Youngstown State. Wells, the X on the outside. The two inside backers are Marshall and Rollins. Collins is the nickel. Holman and Tunis, the corners. Smith and Williams-West are the safeties. Straight ahead, Gibb, bouncing out near side. Baxter breaks a tackle at the 10, at the 5. Dives. Did he get in?
2: Yes.
1: Touchdown, Kentucky! C.J. Baxter gets his first one.
2: Tom, that time they went to man. They brought everybody up. The safeties were at the 5-yard line. And I'm thinking all we need is one block in the seam. And he got it off that right side. Really nice job there by Allen and Knox to make a seam. And on the outside, the receiver got a kick out block. And he just followed him into the end zone.
1: And C.J. Baxter, the Texas transfer, 6'1", 230. And that was a little too much for the Youngstown State defense to get on the ground. Wildcats have Knox ready to stand over the football. The kicker's actually over at the left hash mark. So they'll shift out of this formation, we expect, and here they go. It's all the linemen who were on the far side. Move inside, and now the deep snapper, who was split out to the right, settles over the football. And it'll be Adam Zuagi looking to add the PAT and get his first point as the Wildcat, and we get a flag over on the left side of the Kentucky offensive line. I think this will be offsides against Youngstown State.
2: You know, a lot of times you'll say, ready, and I think that they may have said that, and he jumped.
1: Well, let's see if Kentucky changes its mind here.
2: Yeah, he will say, nope, go ahead and kick it. But I agree with you. When you get it inside the two, a lot of times you want to go for two.
1: 7-play, 75-yard drive to start the season. 3:31 off the clock. Baxter runs it in from 15 yards out. And Kentucky trying to move out in front 7-0 with this PAT. Just the way you'd like to start for a new coach with a reputation for putting up a lot of points. It's good. Kentucky 7, Youngstown State about to get the football for the first time with 11:29 left in the first quarter. This is the UK Sports Network.
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1: Tom Lee, Jeff McCoy, Dick Gabriel back at sunny Kroger Field on this first Saturday of the college football season where everybody's getting involved. We had a few week zero games last week, and Jeff, an impressive start for a new head coach who's known for his acumen on the offensive side of the football.
2: Yeah, and, you know, Dick asked me, what do you think they're going to do to make Minshew comfortable? Well, here's what they did that time. The best player on the defense is Mike Wells, and he's out there at that end on the outsider, edge rusher. So what they did is they went right at him, and it was almost an RPO type of look. He would fake it inside and roll that way. If Wells comes to him, he just dumped it right over his shoulder. And he did that twice on that drive, once to Willie Rodriguez and once, I think it was to a back out of the backfield or something. But anyway, excuse me, they're making Wells make a decision. He comes up, they throw over, he lays back, Minshew probably runs it.
1: It's like the old triple option in a way.
2: Yeah, you're just giving him, you're making him make a decision instead of play football. And you're running him all over the place. It's hot out there. You want him off the field.
1: So Youngstown State about to get its first opportunity with the football. Zuagi will tee it up on the left hash mark to kick it left to right. Back deep, Donald Barksdale on the right hash mark for Youngstown State. Youngstown State head coach Doug Phillips in his seventh season, and the Penguins are preseason top 10 in the FCS level. So a contender for a national championship this season at that level.
2: Really looking forward to see how the Kentucky defensive front, and that's going to be Humphreys, Grace, Harkless, and Gadsden, really do against this offensive line. They're Kentucky bigger, stronger up front. And if they can get penetration, that will really help. So they only have to rush three or four, Tom, and leave everybody else back.
1: Matthew Keeley's the center for Youngstown State. Keenan and Nielsen will be to his right. Perkins and Desmille Lee, senior who's considered their best of the five, at the left tackle spot. There's the kick from Zuagi. Very high. Barksdale backs up, takes it 2 yards deep, and will take the touchback. And Youngstown State will start from its own 25-yard line. Moving right to left with Bo Brungard at the controls. He's a fifth-year player, 6 feet tall, 215 pounds from New Middletown, Ohio. Last week in their season-opening win over Mercyhurst, 43-10, he completed 20 of 29 passes with one interception for 232 yards and three touchdowns and 21 rushes for 119 yards. Pistol formation. Brungard has a setback behind him. He now shifts off to the right, and they end up with a shift with a receiver coming in as a setback to the left. Brungard leaves it off with his running back, who goes straight ahead to the 30-yard line. That's Jaden Gilbert, senior, 5'10", 180 from Elyria, Ohio, who had five carries for 89 yards, including a 50-yard run last week, a gain of five. It will be second down and five. Barnes and Godfrey, the inside linebackers, combine on the tackle. Kentucky has a true freshman starting at corner, Jeff.
2: Yeah, they've got McMillan, Isaiah McMillan, 6'1", 176 pounds on one side and Grayton on the other.
1: We thought that it would be Gardner who got the call there. Here's Brungard rolling out to his right, fires into the middle of the field, incomplete, skips off the hand of his intended receiver trying to make a diving grab, Jeremiah Sanders, up around the 40-yard line. So that'll bring up a third down and five for Youngstown State.
2: Nice play there by Bo Barnes as he got in front of the quarterback and made him throw the football. He is so much more comfortable rolling out to his right like he did on that play.
1: Bryant and Castell are the safeties. Gates is the nickel or star position. Humphrey, Grace, Harkless, Gadsden, and C.J. Works, the front four, to come after Brungard. Trips to the right, two wideouts left, empty backfield. Now Gilbert shifts behind the quarterback, goes in motion. They're going to swing it out to him, makes the catch, heads upfield at the 30, trying to break a tackle and get to the stick, but he can't do it, as it was the freshman McMillan, Isaiah McMillan from Katy, Texas, who came up and made the tackle. Defensive coordinator Jay Bateman very high on that rookie, Isaiah McMillan. He played that very well.
2: Great play there. He gets off the block and he went down low because Gilbert's a really nice runner and he caught him 2 yards short of the first down. They're going to have to punt.
1: Line of scrimmage, the Youngstown State 33. They go three and out. And Evan Anderson, a sophomore, checking in to punt it away.
2: Got to be careful here.
1: Correction, it is not Anderson. It is Moore who punts it. It's a little short and Kentucky's got
2: nice
1: it
2: move.
1: At the 30. It's Brock Kaufman who gets across the 35, and then he's tackled up close to the 40-yard line after a 38-yard punt. Brock Kaufman, the transfer from Louisville out of Sayre High School here in Lexington, with a nice return and sets up Kentucky with very good field position at its own 40-yard line. We'll take a break. 10 minutes exactly left in quarter number one. Kentucky leads 7-0 over Youngstown State on the UK Sports Network.
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1: Ten minutes left, first quarter. Kentucky 7-0 over Youngstown State. Cats about to come on offense for the second time. Our broadcast here on the UK Sports Network is presented by Kroger. From tailgate to touchdown, Kroger has you covered. 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Win your way with the official grocer of the Wildcats. That is Kroger. Let's set the officials. Referee Kyle Olson today. The umpire Rod Tucker. Chadwick Green is the headline judge. Center judge Chris Garner, line judge Chris Conway, field judge John Wisniewski, side judge Gordon Everett Jr., Tom Femin is the back judge, replay official is Mickey Haddock, and our buddy Ben Oldham, Georgetown College product and longtime outstanding official in this league, and then a supervisor here taking in the game today. We got to visit with Ben a little bit before the game.
2: Tom, I'll tell you, I returned to kickoff one time, and he scared me to death. He walks up to me and started talking to me, and I'm like, oh, my God, what are you doing? And he said, which way are you guys going? And I was like, what? He goes, which way are you returning this? And I said, oh, it's going to be a right return. He said, thank you. And I was like, oh, my God.
1: Minshew will operate from the shotgun. He's got Baxter, who had the 15-yard touchdown run on the opening drive, lined up behind him. Three receivers in a triangle outside the right tackle. One of them goes in motion left. That's Rodriguez. They're running left behind Rodriguez. Nice. It's Baxter slicing through defenders and diving out close to the first down stick. I think he has it at midfield. He runs hard.
2: Boy, he does. I'll tell you what, that was a really nice block by Shibola. He's a big boy.
1: Aaron Tunis, the corner, came up to make the hit. It's a gain of 10. It is a first down for C.J. Baxter. Number one ranked running back coming out of high school in the nation. Out of Boynton Beach, Florida, went to Texas. Now here is a Wildcat. Minshew will go under center this time. Two tight ends stacked on the right side. One of them, Skinner, shifts into the backfield as a fullback in the offset eye. Play fake. Minshew, short set, dumps it off. He's got Rodriguez across the 40. Breaks a tackle, carrying a tackler down to the 30-yard line. Maybe the 29. He picked up 21 more. Karsten Marshall. You like Willie Rodriguez on a linebacker, don't you, Jeff?
2: Yeah, you do, especially the way they did that. The guy on the left side with him goes deep. Guy on the other side. So both wide receivers run deep, so the safeties are gone, and it's that underside, that second level, wide open, and he hit him right on the numbers, the 8-1.
1: They moved it back to the 30, so officially scored as a gain of 20 at the Youngstown State 30, Kentucky 1st and 10. Darby and Miller come wide to the near side with a tight end, Boyer. Wide the other way is Anderson. Minshew hands to Baxter, hitting the backfield, breaks away, works his way through a defender, and gets close to the 26-yard line before he's finally wrapped up. It's a gain of 4, 2nd down and 6 for the Wildcats, and you get Wells on the tackle. If Baxter out, and Josh Patterson, or Jason, yes, Patterson, makes his first appearance.
2: Tom, if they can establish the run, that's really going to help because these linebackers jump at play-action passes.
1: Patterson lines up to the left of Minshew. Two receivers wide right, one left. Tight end Boyer sets up on the left side. 2nd and 6 at the Youngstown State 26-yard line. Minshew Fakes, setting deep, pressure coming, throws complete, ball's knocked loose, and it rolls out of bounds. Out of the hands of Patterson, they're going to say incomplete.
2: Really nice play by the defenders. He came up, and he just punched it right out of there. It was a really nice play. I think it was Marshall.
1: You're right, it was. He's a sixth-year player from Kennesaw, Georgia, 6'2", 215, one of their two inside linebackers. Third and six after the first incomplete pass of the day for Kentucky. Anderson sprinting over to the left side to go wide. Two wideouts back to the near side. One of them, the slot, is Rodriguez, the tight end. Minchie throws over the middle. He's got Rodriguez, 15, and cut down at the 12-yard line. That'll be good for a 14-yard gain and a Kentucky first down. They've entered the red zone once again, powered by Toyota. And Willie Rodriguez is a guy they're going to throw to a lot because it's like having guys like Jacob Tammy and James Whalen on mismatches.
2: It's like Kevin Gronk back there. I mean, that was a nice little rub play. He comes right inside underneath the linebackers. He put it right on the money.
1: Baylor transfer Colton Price leads him up to the line and settles over the football at center. Tight end shift from right to left. Boyer on the line. Rodriguez just outside his left hip. Baxter back in the game. Gets the call. Running left. Cuts downhill at the 10. Upended at the 5-yard line. A gain of 7. Second down and 3. C.J. Baxter got to the edge and then just cut it downhill sharply and gets 7. Ball sits on the left hash mark at the Youngstown State 5.
2: Boy, it's really nice to see him. Nothing on his knees. But, boy, the explosiveness is back. He showed a couple of times as he has a nice nose for the end zone.
1: Becky gets a sixth offensive lineman into the game. It's Hayes Johnson out of Taylor County. He lines up at right tackle. Minchie under center. Rodriguez, the fullback. Baxter, the deep back behind him. And they're running left with Baxter, and he goes in standing up. Touchdown, Kentucky. Two of them already for C.J. Baxter. They put Boyer shifting back into the backfield, and the two tight ends, Rodriguez and Boyer, were the lead blockers from the fullback position.
2: Man, and then they shifted Olus Allen outside of Hurd out there. So you had two guys at, what, 330 and 335 that just mowed the row. Man.
1: That's part of the skill set for Will Stein as the head coach and Joe Sloan as OC, doing a lot with those formations to cause problems for defenses. BAT up and good with 6:25 left to play in the opening quarter. Two C.J. Baxter touchdowns have Kentucky out in front 14-0 over Youngstown State on the UK Sports Network.
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1: The Cats go 60 yards in 7 plays, 2 touchdowns out of 2 drives. 3:35 goes off the clock. Jeff, let's talk a little bit more about that touchdown run for C.J. Baxter from 5 yards out, because they had two tight ends in front of him as fullbacks, Boyer and Rodriguez. They brought Alinen in and shifted him from right tackle to essentially the tight end on the left side of the formation. And so you've got Hurd and Lennon and the two tight ends in the backfield. And that's a lot for a defense to work through.
2: Yeah, and then on the left side, you already have Shibola and Hurd. He's outside of Hurd. Hurd grabbed a hold of Marshall, who's a nice player for him on the edge. And it was like watching the blind side. And he just took him and just moved him out and said, it's time for you to go back to the sideline.
1: But they didn't get penalized for excessive blocking.
2: No, they didn't. But it's just a massive hole over there for Baxter. But I really like what I see so far from CJ. He has that explosiveness back that he's really missed the last year or so. He blew out his knee, but then he had some hamstring injuries the last really almost two full seasons. But it looks like he's back to his old self because he's running. I love the way he squares his shoulders, too.
1: So Zuagi has it teed up again on the left hash mark to kick it to Barksdale. 6:25 left first quarter. Kentucky leading 14-0. It's a Youngstown State team that averaged 37 points a game last season behind quarterback Bo Brungard, who won the Walter Payton Award as the top offensive player at the football championship subdivision.
2: Tommy had 53 touchdowns a year ago.
1: Yeah. One more rushing, 27, than he did passing, 26. Kicks high, but it's not going to make the end zone. Barksdale fields it at the three, but calls fair catch. So Youngstown State will take over and come right to left from its own 25-yard line again. Three and out on the first drive. Brungard has 48 career rushing touchdowns. Jay Bateman told us that of the times he runs, a little more than half are called runs. Yeah. A lot of it's just running off scrambles. But when he does scramble, he's still looking to throw.
2: Yeah. Yeah, and he's much more adept when he's rolling to his right. So they'd love to force him to run towards us, the left side.
1: Right-handed quarterback Bo Brungard out of the shotgun. Tied into his right, two wideouts. One of the wideouts, Gilbert, shifts into the backfield. Going to run the option pitch to the far side. Across the 25, out to the 30-yard line. Goes Lynn Weischel, a wide receiver who shifted into the backfield and, or actually was lined up in the backfield. It was Gilbert who shifted in. Green makes the tackle on that speed option to the right side. Gain of 5, 2nd and 5.
2: He did a nice job of forcing the quarterback to pitch, too.
1: Brungard surrounded by teammates. He has a setback to either side, and he's got Weischel behind him. An inverted wishbone look. And Brungard on a keeper. Keeps it himself around the far side and comes up just short of the first down at the 34. It was the option look again, and instead of pitching it, he just read the end and cut it up and got 4 to the 34-yard line. It's 3rd down and 1. Godfrey on the tackle for Kentucky.
2: That's a really nice, the way they run that option is really nice.
1: Brungard sends one wide out each way, one tight end each way. And a setback to his right. Brungard on a keeper, and he gets the first down to the 35, maybe the 36-yard line. They ran off the right side, and I think it was Humphrey Grace that got his arms around the waist of Brungard, but Brungard runs hard, 215, and he was able to get it to the first down stick.
2: Yeah, that looked a lot like just the Wildcat that Kentucky used to run with, like Randall Cobb and guys like that. He just hesitated a second to set up his blocking and then found a hole.
1: 1st and 10. First down of the game for Youngstown State. Kalen Edwards in at the nose guard position. Weischel going in motion to the right. So two wideouts that way. Tight end and two wideouts left. Now Weischel coming back near side. Gets it on the end around. He's got a seam up the near side at the 40. Breaks a tackle at the 45 and dives forward to the 46-yard line. An 11-yard gain on the end around. And it's 1st and 10 for Youngstown State. And they're right back at the line of scrimmage and ready to go. Go on, hurry up. Brungard from the gun. And now we get the whistles blowing the play dead. Not sure what the holdup is, but 14-0 Kentucky with 4:11 left to play here in the opening quarter.
20: Timeout on the field for officials. Timeout.
2: Sure, they like that goal. They wanted to run.
1: And one of the players with a problem with the shoe, so that was what the stoppage was for. Ahmad Bro, the LSU transfer, in as a defensive tackle along with Edwards, Humphrey Grace, and Works. That's the front group right now for Kentucky. Setbacks on either side of Brungard. Handoff coming off left guard, and it's Kalen Edwards who fought off the block and made the tackle along with Humphrey Grace at the 47-yard line. Antoine Gardner on the carry, 6'2", 210-pound junior. Gain of a yard. It'll be second down and nine.
2: Now Cowan in the game.
1: They've got three really good players at that edge position. Green, Works, and Cowan. Now Bros out on the edge and lined up as what would be a defensive end. Brungard, empty set. He's got a tight end to his left. Two wideouts each way. Second down and nine. Now Gilbert goes in motion in front of the quarterback to the far side. That's where Brungard's looking. Now he checks it back into the middle. Short completion over the middle of the field to Jenkins. And it goes down to the Kentucky 46-yard line. Pickup of seven. Third down and two. Barnes and Godfrey combine on the stop.
2: Well, here's
1: third down two from the Kentucky 46.
2: Yeah, you got to get a push up the middle with Edwards.
1: Tight end right. Wide out that way is Williams, the Ohio State transfer. Two wideouts back to the near side. And Weichel goes in motion in front of the quarterback. It's a keeper for Brungard. Tries to bounce it outside. Gets to the edge and heads across the 45. And I think he got to the first down stick. Let's see where they mark it. They mark it right at the 44. Back nose of the football on the 44, so it is a first down. And just barely enough to get the first down. Third one of this drive for Youngstown State. First and 10 at the Kentucky 44-yard line. 2:14 and the clock ticking in this opening quarter. Trips to the right. Set back to the left of Brungard. Takes the snap. Sprints out to his right. Dumps it off to Gilbert, leaking out of the backfield. Open field, one-on-one tackle by Bryant over on the far side at the 41-yard line. Holds him to a gain of three. It was one-on-one. Ty doesn't make that. It's a big gain, but he makes the tackle.
2: Really nice play there by Ty, and he's such a sure tackler when he comes up like that.
1: Senior out of Lexington's Douglas High School. Certainly an all-SEC candidate. Second team last season. Second down seven off the right hash. At the 41 of Kentucky for Youngstown State, and Bo Brungard out of the shotgun. And he leaves it
2: nothing
1: with his running back going straight ahead. Gardner might have got slightly across the line of scrimmage. Thomas, Tyler Thomas, South Alabama transfer, making the stop. Well, they do give him a yard as they almost put it at the 40. So third and six for Youngstown State.
2: Yeah, Bateman told us he really liked the way Thomas had come on the last couple weeks of practice, and he's garnered some playing time.
1: Bo Brungard, dangerous running the football in this situation. He's got Gardner to his right, tight end and two wideouts left. Got Sanders wide to the far side. Brungard out of the gun. Drops to throw, has time over the middle. And is it incomplete? Yes.
2: Nice play.
1: Batted away. Bo Barnes knocks it away from the intended receiver in the middle of the field.
2: I think you go for it here, Tom. You're down two touchdowns. You're at the plus 40.
1: It's the tight end, Bray, that he was trying to hit. So fourth and six from the Kentucky 40 for Youngstown State. 11th play of a drive that started at their own 25-yard line. Inside the final minute of the first quarter, they trail it 14 to nothing. Fourth and six for the Penguins. Two receivers wide each way, and they're out past the numbers on either side. Brungard out of the shotgun. Ball just inside the right hash mark. Low snap, but he's got it. Retreats. Steps up in the pocket. Nowhere to run. Scrambles around. Coming near side. Now reverses his field. Headed to the far side. Three blue jerseys chasing him. He heads for the sideline. Throws. And is it intercepted? But did he stay in?
2: I think he was out of bounds and he caught it.
1: Anyway, either way, it's Kentucky's football.
2: And they gained 5 yards, I think.
1: Yes. And they kept him mostly contained in the pocket, Jeff.
2: Well, that was great. Just great coverage downfield. I mean, that's 5-6 seconds you're trying to cover down the field. There was just nowhere for him to go.
1: And they elected to cover and not bring the heat.
2: Yep.
1: And it was the right call because they were able to cover and there's nowhere to run to for Bo Brungard.
2: So, Tom, watch if they go twins high and Nick Anderson low and try to run a post right through it. This is a perfect place for it. First down from the minus 41-yard line. So this would be a great try at a shot deep.
1: The ball was spotted between the 41 and the 40, so now the Kentucky's coming left to right after the fourth down stop. It scored at the 41 of Kentucky, first and 10. Nope. Patterson, the deep back, out of the pistol. They give it to him, running straight ahead across the 45. Carries a tackler out close to the first down. Going to be about a yard short at midfield. It'll be second down and one. Nice run there. First carry for Jason Patterson. Baxter with two first quarter rushing touchdowns is the first Kentucky running back to do that since Derek Locke did it against Florida back in 2010.
2: So safeties are really cheating up, Tom.
1: They're going to let the final seconds of the first quarter tick away, and we go to the second quarter of the opener of the 2026 football season at the University of Kentucky with the Wildcats leading Youngstown State 14-0 here on the UK Sports Network.
0: Did you know the cheetah is the fastest land animal in the world and can go from 0 to 60 miles an hour in 3 seconds?
21: That's fast.
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24: Fun start to the Will Stein era as Kentucky leads Youngstown State 14-0 at the end of the first quarter. Darren Hedrick with you from our UK Sports Network studio. It's time for a Central Bank SEC scoreboard update. Two other SEC opponents in progress. South Carolina leads Kent State 15-0 with 11:35 to go in the second quarter. Next week, Kentucky steps into SEC play against number 13, Alabama. The Crimson Tide making short work of an outmatched East Carolina team. Alabama leads 38-7 as they close in on the end of the first half, about 14 seconds left in the second quarter. Alabama quarterback Keelan Russell has thrown for 178 yards and has rushed for 58 in the first half against the Pirates. Coming up in the 3 o'clock block, the late afternoon games, you've got Tennessee State on the road at number 3, Georgia. Number 5, Texas opens their season against Texas State. Number 20, Tennessee is at home against Furman. And then Baylor and Auburn kick off at 3:30 down in Atlanta in the Aflac Kickoff Classic. Let's get you back to Kroger Field and rejoin the guys. Tom?
1: Thank you, Darren. First quarter, total yards, Kentucky 149 to 43 over Youngstown State. 54 on the ground, 95 through the air for the Cats. 30 and 13 for Youngstown State. Kenny Minchie, 7 of 8 for 95 yards. Cats at midfield, second and one. Minchie under center. Kentucky now goes right to left in the second quarter. Hand off Patterson. Big hole off the right side. He's got the first down and more inside the 45 to the 43-yard line. Exploding off that right side through a massive hole behind Alinen and Shibola. It'll be first down Kentucky at the plus 43-yard line.
2: Boy, he just hits the hole so quickly. It reminds me of Mark Higgs. I mean, the quarterback almost doesn't get the ball to him. He's there so quick.
1: Vinci will operate from the shotgun this time. Three receivers come near side in a triangle. A little bit outside the tight end on the left side. One of the three, Rodriguez, now shifts into the backfield behind the right tackle. Now makes a U-turn. Comes back left where he'll be the widest. Minchie setting deep. Steps up in the pocket. Looks left. Nobody there. Checks it down. He's got Patterson far side. 35, 30. Upended and dives down to the 27-yard line. It's a 16-yard gain, and he wanted to go left where the bulk of his receivers were. Nobody open, so he just took the easy money, is what Will Stein likes to say, with the check down to Patterson.
2: Yeah, and he's wide open in the flat. He's your release guy. He's, you yell ice and just fire it out there, and, boy, there's nobody within 10 yards of him.
1: Decision-making and accuracy. Yep. That's what Will Stein's looking for out of the quarterback position. 70% or better completion rate. All three of his quarterbacks at Oregon did that. That's what he's looking for. Hand off Patterson off the left side. He's got some room, and then seven quickly more. The hole closed as it goes to the 20-yard line. Roderick Owens, a safety, making the stop. Gain of seven, second down and three. Ball close to the middle of the field. We're just almost 2 minutes into the second quarter, 14-0. Kentucky leads it.
2: Long time in the huddle here.
1: Lance Hurd, highest rated transfer for Kentucky in a very highly rated transfer class. Leads him up, settles in at left tackle. Just to his left is the tight end Boyer. Two wideouts left, one right. Pistol formation. Hand off Patterson, running straight ahead. Tripped up, dives inside the 15-yard line as he was headed right, tried to cut back into the middle and got tripped up. If not, might have scored. Johnson got a hand on the ankles and trips him up at the 15-yard line. It's a gain of five. That's another first down. And the Cats are back in the red zone for the third time in as many drives. Red zone powered by Toyota here on the UK Sports Network.
2: Henry Boyer, the tight end, he's flexed a little bit. He comes in motion, and the running back just follows him through the hole. I'd follow him, too, at 6'7", 260.
1: This drive brought to you by Jason Patterson. He's caught a pass and had four runs. That's been the offense. Empty backfield this time. Patterson split out on the right hash mark. And then they hand it to him, running back into the middle of the field. Bounces off one tackler and powers his way down to the 10-yard line. So that is the sixth touch in a row for Patterson. And it's working so well, just keep riding that horse. Second and five at the 10.
2: Now you bring Skinner and Miller in. Skinner, another of the tight ends.
1: 14-0 Kentucky leads. A little over 3 minutes into this second quarter. Wildcats looking to go 3-for-3 on their drives to start this game. Minchie out of the shotgun. Patterson to his left. Rodriguez comes in motion near side. Kentucky's left. Fake to Patterson. Quick throw near side. He's got Skinner at the 10 to the 5. Touchdown, Kentucky, as he tiptoes down the near sideline. Goes inside that left front pylon thanks to some fantastic blocking from his fellow tight ends.
2: So you have three tight ends in the game. All three of them are on the right side. Just before the snap, Rodriguez comes in motion. And Skinner comes in motion, I should say, and they just dump it off to him. But Minchie turns two defenders right in his face. He just dumps it right over them into the hands of Skinner, and McKell struts into the end zone.
1: That is Kenny Minchie's first touchdown pass as the Kentucky quarterback, and it goes to McKell Skinner, the sophomore tight end from Greer, South Carolina. Zuagi lined up to attempt the point after. Good snap. Good hole, good kick, 21-0. Kentucky leads with 11:30 left to play in the second quarter at Kroger Field on the UK Sports Network.
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1: 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And one of the things that you saw in there last night and ended in the segment I do for LEX as well, it was a clip of Maquise Humphrey-Grace sacking Bo Brungard. And that was when Greece was at South Dakota, and they're in the same league as Youngstown State, the Missouri Valley, and he had 1.5 sacks that night against Brungard and a couple of quarterback hurries, so he's not been able to get one yet today, but it's still early.
2: What, wasn't he the defensive player of the year or something?
1: I'm not sure about. 21-0, Kentucky leads, 11:30 to play in the second quarter. Uwagi has it teed up to kick it right to left. Barksdale, the deep man,
2: I guess
1: the goal line.
2: Tom, I guess the computer next to me is not working right now. It's looking at his phone instead of looking up if Maquise Humphrey-Grace was the defensive player of the year.
1: That would be our man, Curry Bryce, who tells us this is the 350th game at Kroger Field. And I think I've seen almost every one of them. It is high but short,
2: fair catch
1: by Barksdale. His last two kicks have been short of the end zone, but he's elected to take the fair catch, and Youngstown State will come left to right from its own 25-yard line. Their last drive, the second of the game, was a nice one. They moved all the way down to the Kentucky 40-yard line, but on 4th and 6, Kentucky forced an incompletion as he's got the 4th down stop, and that led to a Kentucky touchdown with good field position. So now it's 21-0, the Cats with the lead. Youngstown State, Bo Brungard back on the attack. Brungard, 3 of 6 for 18 yards, and 3 rushes for just 7 yards. Empty backfield this time. Harkless in on the nose. Tight end Braze flexes out wide left. Quick throw to that far side. They got Gilbert working up the sideline for a short gain as Green gets out and makes the tackle along with Reyes. Cyrus Reyes, a safety transfer from Mississippi State. It's a gain of 3 to the 28, 2nd down and 7.
2: Sam Green. Nice play by Reyes getting up there.
1: They shifted the tight end out as an extra blocker. Screen to the running back Gilbert, who was split out wide left. Now Gilbert in the backfield, lined up to the left of Brungard. 2 receivers wide each way. Brungard fakes the run, slides right, throws a flip pass to Gilbert, and he's got the first down out across the 35-yard line to the 37. Bryant, Godfrey, and Jaden Smith on the tackle. Gain of 9. First and 10 for Youngstown State at its own 37-yard line. Quick run fake by Brungard, and then he's sacked. He faked the run and then stepped back to throw, and when he did, here came LSU transfer Ahmad Bro circling around the left tackle from behind and sacking Brungard for a loss of 5. First sack of the game for the Cats, 2nd and 15, Youngstown State.
2: Yeah, and this is really good. It's hot out here. You're getting some subs into the game, getting some guys some breathers. Castell not in there right now.
1: Addison in as the corner on the near side to place a Graydon. I mentioned Smith earlier. It's Jaden Smith who's in there at one of the inside linebacker positions. Tavion Wallace, Trevin's younger brother, in the game now. Arkansas transfer, Brungard, deep in the pocket, steps up, throws near side, got his man out to the 45-yard line, and that'll be just short of the first down on the completion to Sanders. This year, Addison on the near side with the tackle. Gain of 13 yards, though. It'll bring up 3rd down and 2.
2: Yeah, Nasir slipped when he made his cut, and so that left him open, and he was able to make the catch and turn upfield.
1: Dave Bacon's defense is among the best in the league. At 3rd down defense last season. They have a 4th down stop from the last drive. 3rd and 2 here for Youngstown State. coming left to right from its own 45-yard line. Brungard out of the gun. Hands it on the jet sweep. And it's going to be enough for the first down as they brought Fresh Walters in motion from the near side to the far side. And Brungard just handed it straight ahead. And Walters sweeps out to the 48-yard line for a gain of three on third and two. Youngstown State going hurry up. Here comes Walters in motion in front of the quarterback again. It's a fake. And now they're going to throw it to him out in the near flat at the 45. And he can't slip the first tackle, and he goes down at the 50-yard line. Godfrey came over to help, but that time it was Addison in a one-on-one matchup who made a nice tackle. Gain of just 2 yards.
2: Yep, got in there, got low. Was able to get him around the feet. Godfrey came in to finish things off.
1: Second down, 8 at midfield for Youngstown State. Clock ticking with 8:20 to play in the second quarter, 21-0. Kentucky leading Youngstown State. Tight end on the right side is McDonald. Two wideouts right, one left. And Brungard on a keeper coming near side. Gets to the near sideline before he goes out of bounds. Down at the 43-yard line of Kentucky. He'll be just short of the first down stick.
2: Now, that was a bad angle by C.J. Wirtz. He went inside. You can't do that. Come up the field before you come down. He slid down, and the quarterback, Brungard, was able to get outside of him. He has to set the edge.
1: And it's down 3 out of 5 on third downs. They need less than a yard. Back nose of the football's on the 43. They have to get to the 42. Brungard from the shotgun. Got a setback on either side. Brungard holds it. Goes straight ahead. He's got the first down. Again, that's what Jeff talked about earlier, that we used to see Lynn Bowden do out of that Wildcat formation. Lynn was one of the honorary captains today, and they snap it, and he just waits, does Brungard, waits for a hole to develop, and then he just sprints downfield, and he gets to the 38 of Kentucky for the first down, gain of 5.
2: So they're able to get to the edge a little bit on this drive, and that play, that's been their best play of him running, just straight back up the middle.
1: Under 7 minutes to play in this first half. 21-0 Kentucky at the 38 of Kentucky. First and 10 for Youngstown State. Brungard out of the gun. Empty backfield as Gilbert, the running back, goes in motion left. They fake it to him. Brungard straight ahead. And he goes down for maybe a gain of a yard. No, going to be marked for no gain. C.J. works without a helmet in on the tackle that time as it got stripped off in the battle with the linemen.
2: Yeah, both the linemen and CJ are going to have to come out because both of them lost their helmets. And that was Nielsen, the right tackle, so he comes out and Works comes out.
1: No gains. Second down 10 at the 38 of Kentucky for Youngstown State. And quarterback Bo Brungard, his dad Mike, a two-time 1AA national champion, is what it was known in those days for Jim Tressel at Youngstown State. Empty backfield this time for Brungard. Got a four receivers to his left. One of them, Weichel, coming in motion near side where there was already a receiver. It's the screen to Weichel. And a nice setup, but Kentucky closes it down pretty quickly as he gets across the 35 to the 34 for a gain of just 4 to bring up a third down and 6. Jaden Williams and Godfrey combined on the tackle for Kentucky.
2: Tom, that was Jaden Williams that got after Shusett. He was 290 pounds. That was all the way out of the numbers.
1: Youngstown State, 4 out of 6 on third downs.
2: So you got 2 downs here to make the 6-7 yards.
1: Third down, 6. They do some shifting, end up with a setback on either side of the quarterback. Tight end settles in on the right side of the formation. Brungard option pitch. It's on the ground. Scooped up by Weichel off the bounce. And he's bouncing off tacklers. And finally they get him down. McMillan and Humphrey Grace chasing him one after another. Kentucky player hit him. He kept bouncing off. But finally McMillan and Humphrey Grace get him down for no gain. Got a lucky bounce. That thing popped right back up to him.
2: What do you call it? A Tasmanian devil. He kept spinning around all the way out there like a top. So they do bring on the punting team here. They're going to try to punt it down and really get Kentucky.
1: Actually, he ends up losing four yards back to the original line of scrimmage. So that's 4th and 10. And now the punter. And it's Anderson this time. Did not punt the first time, but he's in there as the punt. And tries to kill it inside the 10. And it's not going to happen as it bounces into the end zone. Just a low end-over-end kick that he was hoping would bounce straight up in the air. And instead it bounced ahead into the end zone. So scored as a 38-yard punt. And Kentucky will take it on the touchback from its own 20-yard line. When we come back, the Cats will be coming right to left, leading 21-0 with 5:03 to play in the first half here on the UK Sports Network.
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1: Tom Leach, Jeff Bocoro, Dick Gabriel on the sidelines. And Pick, when we met with offensive coordinator Joe Sloan yesterday, I wrote down his comment about Kenny Minchie. He said his accuracy is freaky. Right now he's 9 of 10 for 121 yards in his first college start. And the one incompletion, he completed. It's just that the defender stripped the ball away from the receiver.
4: Well, you know, you might have remembered that one. But the one I remember is when I said, are you going to hold anything for Alabama? And he said, every time we get the ball, I want to score. I said, okay.
1: Well, so far he's 3 for 3.
4: Yep. I said, that's all I needed to hear, Chief. 199 yards of total offense. That's pretty good.
1: Kenny Minchie from Hendersonville, Tennessee. 6'2", 211-pound senior. Operates from the shotgun. He's got Patterson to his left. Minchie fires it out on the far side. Complete to Nick Anderson. The ball's knocked away, and they call it incomplete. Oh, good thing for Kentucky because there was the nickelback, Raleigh Collins, after Dev Holman stripped the ball away from Anderson. Collins scooped it up, was headed to pay dirt, but it is ruled incomplete as it had barely touched Anderson's hands. It'll be 2nd and 10. So, again, the ball got to where it was supposed to be. It's not on Minchie.
4: But, Tom, they do a really good job of coming in with that and kind of punching at the football. It's twice it's been knocked out of the receiver's hands.
1: It's still formation. Tied in on the right side, Boyer. Goes in motion out to the right, now comes back in and settles in just outside the right tackle in the normal tight end slot. So two wideouts right, one left for Minchie. Leaves it with Patterson. Big hole off the right side. He comes across the 25 and out to the 28-yard line. So it'll be 3rd down and 2. So far, Jeff, is that offensive line as good as advertised? Man, one of the top five in the country?
4: He wasn't touched till he was 6 yards downfield. So they're doing the job, that's for sure. He is just so explosive through the hole.
1: And Alenin is the right tackle. Normally, he would be the left guard. Right. But Malachi Wood, a little dinged up and not playing today. Tight ends on the left side. Shift over to the right. Boyer on the line of scrimmage. Rodriguez outside his right hip. Two wideouts back to the near side. Minchie out of the gun on 3rd and 2. Blitz coming up the middle. They pick it up. He scrambles right, retreating. Nobody to throw to, so he just throws it away. So they picked up the blitz to give him enough time, but good coverage by Youngstown State. So now we get to meet the punter, Thomas O'Hara, senior from Murray, transferred in from Murray State, where he averaged 44.5 per punt last season. And he's a native of Australia, so he can do the Australian style should they choose to go that route. Thomas O'Hara. Line of scrimmage, the Kentucky 28-yard line for the first punt of the game for Kentucky. Comes with 4:11 to play in the second quarter. The Cats leading Youngstown State 21-0. Back deep for Youngstown State. It is Walters. The punt angles over the right. Oh. It is fumbled, and I think Walters got back on it. No, Kentucky's saying they got it. Let's see. Officials confer. No signal yet.
4: Here it is.
1: Kentucky football. Ty Bryant comes out with it after a 45-yard punt that's fumbled. I thought the Youngstown receiver was able to dive on the football. Maybe it squirted out. If it did, Ty Bryant was there.
4: Yeah, that was out. That was on the field. It was laying.
5: Covered by the kicking team.
4: Yeah, that ball was out.
1: So Ty Bryant comes up with the big play. The first turnover of the game goes Kentucky's way. And the Wildcats will take over at the 28-yard line of the Penguins. 4:01 left to play before halftime.
4: As former Kentucky cheerleader T.J. Smith says, make them pay. They fumbled, make them pay for it. Man, you got to get 6 here. No threes. They've held them to 79 yards offense. Kentucky at 207, Tom.
1: Minchie out of the shotgun, set back

0: Patterson to his left, two wideouts left, Miller and Anderson, two tight ends right. They give to Patterson, sweeping right, downhill, 20, 15, 10, trying to pull away, and he can't as they knock him out of bounds. Patterson. Down at the five-yard line of Youngstown State, Cam Smith got his hands around the ankle of Patterson and wouldn't let go. But that looked like the 60s version of the Packers, yeah, Jess.
1: I was just going to say, Jim Taylor. Man. Paul Horning going around there.
0: Or what USC used to call student body right or left. To the six-yard line, that's a gain of 22 and a first and goal to go inside the red zone powered by Toyota.
1: Hayes Johnson back in the game again, Tom.
0: And here comes C.J. Baxter in. He's already rushed for two touchdowns on the day and getting a breather in the second quarter.
1: Yeah, Patterson's like, why don't you let me run it in? How come he gets it?
0: So they got a Lennon who's going to line up as the tight end on the left side. Rodriguez in the straight eye as the fullback. Now Boyer shifts into the backfield to the left of Rodriguez. Guess what? They're running left.
1: Oh,
0: and Youngstown State is on the play this time, and they tackle Baxter for a loss back to the 7-yard line. It was Michael Wright, a backup nose guard, 225 pounds, along with Danny Inglis making the tackle. Loss of one, second and goal from the 7. We go into 3 minutes to play before halftime. 21-0 Kentucky Cats trying to take advantage of a Youngstown State fumbled punt. Shane Carr, senior transfer at wideout. He's checked in the game for the first time. He's the widest of three to the right. Darby and Anderson are inside of him. Ball's near the left hash mark. They're going to run it straight ahead with Patterson picking his way inside the 5-yard line. Nice surge up the middle. Gets him all the way down to the 2. It's a gain of 5. It'll be third and goal from the 2 of Youngstown State. Rollins on the tackle from his middle linebacker spot. Now they move the ball back to the 3-yard line. So third and goal from there.
1: I got to believe here you go big boy football, as Guy Mo used to say.
0: Hayes Johnson checking back in. Hayes, the junior O-lineman out of Taylor County High School. He's in this jumbo package, going to line up as the right tackle. Then they put a Lennon as the tight end on the left side. Skinner the tight end on the right. And right behind him are his other two tight ends. And it's a wildcat formation as Baxter taking the snap, running straight ahead, but he can only get a yard as Youngstown State loaded up on the inside. Minchie split wide left. They snapped it to Baxter. Youngstown State was ready for it. Fourth and goal from the 2. And this kicks us to the 2-minute timeout. With 1:53 to play in the first half. Timeout on the field. Kentucky 21. Youngstown State nothing. We'll see if the Cats go for it on 4th and 2 from the Youngstown State 2 when we return here on the UK Sports Network.
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0: 6 left to play in the first half here at Kroger Field. 21-0, Kentucky leading Youngstown State. Rain moved through the area earlier today. Some storms that cooled things off at least a little bit from what it's been this week here in central Kentucky. 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From tailgate to touchdown, Kroger has you covered. 8 points on fuel or groceries. Win your way. Kroger, the official grocer of the Wildcats. So it looks like Kentucky will go for this. Jeff, what do you think?
1: I think that you just line up at a regular formation, and you put Boyer in motion and give the ball to the running back, and he follows Boyer through the hole, or Willie, with either one of those two.
0: C.J. Baxter is back in the game. You've got all three tight ends, Skinner, Rodriguez, and Boyer, heading over to the right side of the formation. Kentucky's huddled, but we're still in a TV timeout. Yeah. As the guy who coordinates that for the officials is still out on the field.
1: Well, you got a guy that he's hurt, Tom. He's fallen on the field. The trainers are all down there working on him. I think he passed out from the heat. So our first heat casualty is not a player, but the red hat. Ooh.
0: Yeah, you hear those phrases. The white hat is the overall referee.
1: Mm-hmm. Yeah, he's up, sitting up, so that's good. Again, you guys, we've been to a lot of games, and you're going to be down there on the sidelines, and Dick will tell you, it is hot down there. Remember, this is an artificial surface, so it soaks in the heat, and you've got to hydrate.
0: That great Kentucky team in 1977 that went 10-1. Their only loss was down at Baylor, and they said it was about 115 on the artificial turf in Waco, Texas that day.
1: They had to put ice on the sidelines because their cleats were melting.
0: Oh, my goodness.
1: That?
0: Kenny Menchie running this offense very efficiently today for head coach Will Stein and his offensive coordinator Joe Sloan. It's the fifth time in the last 6 years that a new transfer has started at the quarterback position, and the only time that didn't happen was when transfer Will Levis was the holdover starter in 2022. So Menchie's looked very sharp in this opening half, leading Kentucky to a 21-0 lead. Menchie has a touchdown pass, which went to Mikkel Skinner. First touchdown as a Wildcat for each of them. C.J. Baxter with two rushing touchdowns on Kentucky's first two drives of the day. Fourth and two, just inside the right hash mark. Menchie under center. Baxter straight behind him. Rodriguez shifts into the offset eye fullback position. Play fake. Menchie throwing for Rodriguez. Makes the catch at the four. Breaks the tackle. Dives. Touchdown, Kentucky. He dove and put the football on the pylon just as he was hit.
1: Well, Collins knows I'm going to have to go low here. And he does. It hits him in the thighs. But Willie, just as he's getting ready to get hit, dives. And he stretches out and gets into the end zone. That was just a great play. Quarterback puts it right on the money. And Willie jumps into the end zone. Not a whole lot that Collins can do, but try to go low and knock his feet out from under him.
0: Collins 6'3", 195. Willie 6'4", 249. Five play, 28-yard drive after the fumbled punt. Kentucky makes Youngstown State pay for the turnover in only 2 minutes and 10 seconds. With 1:51 to play in the half, Adam Zuagi trying to make it 28-0. He does. So this opener to the 2026 football season for the Wildcats and the Will Stein era is off to a fantastic start. A 28-0 lead. Let's send it down to Dick Gabriel with a special guest on the field.
2: Lynn Bowden, what's it like for you to come back? And you were just signing autographs, posing for photos. You got to love that.
3: Man, it's great to be back. Great to be able to be back. You know, man, I got fans out here. Got the team out here. Come out here and support. You know, this is my home at the end of the day, so it just feels good to be out here in front of the fans.
2: I know what you accomplished with Mark Stoops and his staff. What do you think of this new offense, the new way they're doing things?
3: Hey, you see, they opened up swinging, man. 14-0, number one out there, putting on the number one show. You hear me? Yeah, I think Coach Stein, he's a great addition to the program. I think you know, he's going to bring that mentality that we had when we was back here, and it might be even more. So, you know, I think there's a lot of good things that's going to come out of here. Great things, actually, not good. Great things that are going to come out of here out of UK this year. So.
2: You guys piled up a lot of wins. They're standing on your shoulders. Got to make you feel proud.
3: Oh, yeah, man. I got my bow rings on, man.
2: I see that.
3: See, I got my belt bow, got my citrus bow. We finished 11 in the rankings. So it's just things for them to live up to, you know?
2: It's amazing. Your last pass with your last play was a touchdown pass, not a run.
3: Hey, man, you know, they say he can run. He can run all day. He can run all day. Throw it to over the top. My boy Josh Ali. Yes, sir.
2: Thanks, man.
3: No problem. I appreciate it.
0: I ran into Eddie Grand at practice this week, Jeff. He was the offensive coordinator that season, and he didn't get enough credit for the job he did, having to design that offense from week to week around a converted wide receiver and the talent, thankfully, of Lynn Bowden, and just a fantastic offensive line under the direction of John Schlarman. And everybody knew pretty much what they were going to do, and they couldn't stop it week in and week out.
1: To change your entire offense from a passing game of 60-40 pass run to a 90-10 run pass in the middle of the season, absolutely remarkable.
0: Kenny Menchie, pretty remarkable at the quarterback position today himself. 10 out of 13 for 123 yards and two touchdowns. And of his incompletions, two hit the receivers in the hand, and it was the defense that broke up the pass. And in the other one, he just had to throw it away because there was nobody open. So Kentucky getting set to kick it off right to left to Youngstown State. Bo Brungard so far today is 8 of 11 for 44 yards. And how about this, Jeff? 8 rushes for Brungard for 9 yards. He ran for 119 yards last week, and he's gone over 100 yards rushing 11 times in his career.
1: I think the defense would love to have two halves like this. They're right now with a minute 51 left, just 79 total yards. So Kentucky's defense has done a great job. And on the last couple of series, the first two series they had the ball, it was all one. But since then, he has gotten a lot of guys some playing time.
0: And they don't do a lot of the run-pass option, the RPO game. It's more, as Coach Bateman told us, like a triple option look. We've seen a lot of that option, and Kentucky hasn't been fooled. Youngstown hit them successfully for a couple of nice gains, but nothing major. No 20-plus yard plays yet for the Penguins. Here's the kick, not as high, but longer, and it will go through the end zone and be a touchback. And Youngstown State will start what may well be its final drive of the first half from its own 25-yard line, coming left to right.
1: So, Tom, you remember when Coach Kersey was here, they ran what they called the veer, which is basically an option. But what this is called, it's a multiple read option. And meaning he is looking first at the linebacker and second at the defensive end. And that tells him if I hand it off or I keep it myself.
0: And sometimes they're bringing a jet sweep look in one direction and then running the offense the other direction. So he has a couple of options with his reads. Brungard with Gilbert, the setback to his right. Out of the shotgun. Brungard drops, looks left, floats it up the far sideline, and it's broken up.
1: Freshman.
0: Up at midfield, it's intended for 6'3" Jeremiah Sanders, but 6'1" Isaiah McMillan was right on him and had his back to the football, and it hit him in the back of that number 27.
1: Well, that is showing you, because a lot of people say, what's the difference when they cover? But before, with Stoops, they were behind them. Here, they're right up on them.
0: Second down, 10 from its own 25 for Youngstown State. Two receivers split each way for the Penguins. Up front, Gadsden, Bro, Thomas, and Cowan. Run guard. Getting pressure, running up the middle, veers right. He's got some room coming near side at the 30, breaks a tackle, and gets to the 31-yard line before Bo Barnes tracks him and slings him out of bounds after a gain of 5 yards. So he had a lot of space to the near side, but he was running horizontally.
1: I think the speed of Kentucky's defense has given him a little bit of a problem, because last week he turns that up and he makes a big play because there was a lot of green there. But the closing speed of Kentucky's defenders, much more than what he's seen.
0: Youngstown State last season converted 47% of its third downs. Penguins are 4 out of 7 today. They're looking at 3rd and 5 from their own 30. Trips left. That's the open side of the formation. One wide out back to the near side. 21-0 Kentucky leads. Minute 37 left in the first half. Brungard from the shotgun, set back to his left, setting deep, steps up in the pocket, going to scramble up the middle, and he's going to get the first down across the 35 to the 36-yard line. Nobody open, but Barnes and Godfrey, the two inside linebackers, make the tackle after a gain of six. That's good for the first down at the 36-yard line. Hurry-up offense. Two receivers split each way for Brungard. Deep in the pocket. Fires it to the far side. A completion, but, well, no, it did go for a nice gain. Hang on. Out to the 46-yard line. Tackle made by McMillan on Dorian Williams. Played at Ohio State the last 2 years. He's from Cincinnati, 6'2 junior, making the catch. First and 10 out at the 46-yard line. Brungard dumps it into the middle.
1: Nice.
0: Bat it down. And it's Jaden Williams who knocked it down at 6 feet, 4 inches tall. Second and 10.
1: And again, rotating those bigs up front. Thomas back into the game.
0: And it works Edwards, Gatz, and Thomas up front. McMillan and Graydon's, who started at the corners. Nichols and Hassan Sykes, the normal starters, not able to go today. Brungard from the gun, two receivers split to each side. He retreats, has time, throws far side, another quick out for another 9 or 10 yard gain. Going to mark it for 9, I think, be just short of the first down. Yep, looks like they'll put this short of the Kentucky 44-yard line. So it'll be third and less than one. Minute 3 left to play in this first half at Kroger Field. 28-0 Kentucky leads. They've got to get between the 43 and the 44 for the first down, so it's a full yard that they need. Tight end, two wideouts left. That's the short side. Two wideouts near side. Empty backfield. Man in motion near side. It's Brungard running, sliding right, and he throws complete to the man was in motion, and it's a first down. Gardner, the running back, it was split wide left, came in motion, and then Brungard rolls and just kind of runs behind Gardner and flips the ball ahead to him. Grayton and Bryant combined for the stop at the 42, gain of 3 and a first down.
1: Even though it's 28-0, coach is going to be furious at halftime for the third down defense.
0: First and 10 at the 42 of Kentucky from Youngstown State. Brungard trips to the left. That's the open side of the formation. Jenkins, the only wide out, back to the near side. Gardner, the setback to the right of Brungard. Brungard setting Blitz. Deep in the pocket, steps up, picked throws it to the far side, incomplete for Weichel inside the 25. He was open, but the ball just sails over his head.
1: Incomplete. Boy, that was a really nice combination route over there on the outside because he's wide open, and Brungard just throws a bad pass. Gates came up, and they threw it over his head.
0: Seven starters today for Kentucky were here last year. Only two on offense. Kentucky has 62 new players on their roster. Youngstown State with 41 seniors on its roster. Brungard from the gun. Trips left. One wide out right. And now Walters coming in motion right. So two wide outs each way for Brungard. He's throwing down the middle of the field. And it is complete. Jenkins making the catch. And they'll mark him down at the 12-yard line of Kentucky. A 30-yard gain. Biggest play of the day for Youngstown State, and a tackle made by Ty Bryant at the Kentucky 12.
1: Yeah, he just went right down the seam. They had two guys going vertical, and he put it right on the money. No pass rush.
0: 44 seconds, clock ticking. Two receivers each way for Youngstown State. Set back to the right of Brungard, out of the shotgun once again. Takes one step back, fires it into the middle, and it is a catch. McMillan tried to get a hand inside of Brian Hunt, but couldn't do so, and Hunt able to cradle the football into his body at the 6-yard line. It's a gain of 6, second down, and 4 from there. Timeout with 29 seconds to play in the half. So far, Kentucky's done a nice job of containing Brungard in the running or scrambling, but he's finding a nice rhythm throwing the football on this drive.
1: Well, he is, and I'll tell you what, we're up here in the booth that's air-conditioned. We have the windows open, and I'll tell you what, in the last 10 minutes or so, the heat is, it seems like, gotten a lot hotter. If, Dicker, you're down there on the field, I see that Ty Bryant is absolutely gassed.
2: Yeah, and you mentioned how hot it is coming off the turf. I mean, it just probably jacks it up another 10, 15 degrees. And, you know, these guys are in shape, Jeff, but it takes its toll.
0: ADJ Batt said in pregame that Alex Safari was rostered for this game. We haven't seen Alex, although Jay Bateman said he was ready to play if he got the clearance. Run guard, tight end and a wideout right, two wideouts left. And
1: Stein
0: Kentucky takes
1: a
0: timeout.
1: Yep. Will ran down to the 9-yard line and grabbed the official in the back and said timeout.
0: We talk Kentucky football each Wednesday night on the Will Stein Show. New night this year. Make sure you've settled in for that. 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It's followed by BBN Radio, presented by Clark's Pump and Chops. Make sure you're with us this coming Wednesday night at 6 Eastern. We'll recap this game and look ahead to the matchup with Alabama that will start SEC play Wednesday night in these UK Sports Network stations. Out of the red zone last season, Youngstown State converted 91% of their opportunities and ranked 11th among FCS teams in the nation. So high third down conversion rate, good in the red zone. Brungard just a very efficient quarterback. Now, he did lose his all-time leading receiver at Youngstown in Max Tomczak, but all transfers at the receiver position, they've done a solid job so far. Brungard from the gun. Brungard rolling left, throwing for the back of the end zone, and it's caught by Weishel, but he was out of bounds over the back left corner of the end zone.
1: Kentucky brought a corner blitz that time from this short side of the field, and he had to throw it before he wanted to because he had an open receiver. He had beaten Addison to the corner.
0: And to what you talked about earlier, they made him go left.
1: Yep.
0: 6 out of 9 on third downs for Youngstown State. Third and goal from the 6 here. Or third and 4. From the 6 here. They could get a first down at the 2. 25 seconds to play in the half. 28-0 Kentucky leads. Ball in the middle of the field. Two receivers split each way. Set back to the left of Brungard. Now here comes Michelle in motion to the near side. Brungard looks over the field. Got throws. Him. Touchdown. Weishel got inside of Gates in the back of the end zone. And Brungard put it right on the money. So Youngstown State is on the board. First time they've ever scored against Kentucky because of the only other meeting. They were shut out 31-0 here in 2022.
1: Well, that was a drive by a senior quarterback, and boy, he put some balls right on the money. The big long pass, the 30-yard pass was the big one, but that one right there was a nice pass in the seam.
0: So it's the fourth touchdown pass of the season for Brungard. The point after is good, and that makes it 28-7 in favor of Kentucky. And remember, Kentucky got the football first as Youngstown State won the toss and deferred, so the Penguins will get the ball to start the second half. And they just went 12 plays, 75 yards, in only a minute, 31 seconds. So what will be the coaching points off that drive for Kentucky, Jeff?
1: Get off the field on third down. I think they converted 3 or 4 third downs on that drive. And you cannot let a team do that.
0: They converted 3rd and 5, 3rd and 1, 3rd and 4. So all third and manageable or 3rd and short. They never could get them in 3rd and long. But 3 out of 3 on third down conversions. And they're converting at a high rate so far today.
1: They are 7 of 10. So 70%. Whew, getting it done.
0: The offensive coordinator is Mike Yurcich, and he's called plays for Penn State, for Texas, for Oklahoma State. Will Stein knows him well. And the Youngstown State program, with him calling the plays last season and this, has gone over 30 points 11 times. So he does a nice job. Ball squibbed down the field, and it's scooped up at the 10-yard line, coming out across the 25 and out to the 29-yard line, which is where Kentucky will start for the final few seconds of this first half. Weber bringing it back.
1: Weber out of St. X High School up in Cincinnati. Good player.
0: So Kentucky, right to left from its own 29, leading now 28-7 over Youngstown State. Kentucky has a couple of timeouts. Do they try to take a deep shot?
1: I think they take

0: Kentucky in the huddle. And now they break out. And left guard Jordan Knox leads them up to the line of scrimmage. And it's victory formation. They're just going to line up to protect Menchie as he takes the snap and drops to a knee. And that will get us to halftime. In the first game for Will Stein as a head coach, his Wildcats leading 28-7 as they head to the locker room. And Dick Gabriel is going to head for Coach Will Stein. And I would imagine TV might get it. We'll see. Nope, Gabe gets it first. Gabe?
1: Coach, four touchdowns. What did you think of your offensive efficiency in the first half?
2: We got to play better. We got to get to the line of scrimmage quicker. We got to snap the ball quicker. Too slow out of the huddle. We got to keep going.
1: I know you don't like the way you ended the half defensively. What did you see there?
2: Yeah, we can't give up big plays. We got to be able to lift the seam on four verts. We got to tackle the quarterback whenever he scrambles. We got to get off the field.
1: Third down defense, not happy with that, I guess.
2: No, we got to get off the field and we got to get the ball back to the offense. So there's a lot of things to clean up. We'll get it fixed this half.
1: Thanks, Coach.
0: Coach Will Stein with Dick Gabriel. It is halftime in the opener at Kroger Field for the Wildcats. 28-7, Kentucky leading Youngstown State as we head to halftime on the UK Sports Network.
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0: at Kroger Field. Dick Gabriel, Jeff Okoro. It is halftime, 28-7. And Jeff, you nailed it. That was not a happy head coach, was it?
1: No, I knew that. Look, whenever you let a team 7 of 10 on third downs, it could be 15-7, and he's tearing paint off the wall right now because they should have been off the field a couple of different times. So, look, you have to strive for perfection to be a champion, and that's what he is.
0: I guess we should be maybe even more surprised that he wasn't happy. He never cracked a smile when he talked about the offense.
1: Again, look, the offense looked pretty good. 30 plays for 234. That's a 7.8 yards per play average. So that's really good. But there were a couple misses there. There were a couple blocking mishaps up front. Look, he wants a clean game. You got to remember, this is just the first game. But he's going to be critical every time they're out on the field. And like I said, he demands perfection, and he didn't get it in the first half, and he's telling them that.
0: Yeah, and he said getting on and off the field. I don't know. Did you notice many problems up there?
1: No, I think what he's talking about is the third down. And that's the biggest thing, tackling the quarterback. There was a couple misses in the backfield where they had him dead to rights, and he was able to score, maybe not for just a couple yards, but he wants those minus plays, not a plus two or three when the quarterback's scrambling.
0: What did you think of Kenny Minchie, what you saw there? His numbers were good,
1: yeah,
0: accurate?
1: He hasn't really tried to go downfield yet, and that's what I thought. I thought he would be a little conservative, but you can't complain about a guy going 10 for 13, and two of the misses were in the hands of the receivers, which probably should be 12 of 13. But again, he's completed 10 passes, but for just 123 yards, so just a little over, 12 yards of completion.
0: And he hasn't had to extend plays yet.
1: Correct.
0: With his legs. I'm kind of curious to see if we see that in the second half.
1: I think Kentucky's been very efficient offensively. Look, they scored 28 points, 13 first downs, but I think what he's mad about, 11 first downs for the Penguins. They only have 154 yards, so they're keeping them, kind of bottled up. But, again, Kentucky scored on 4 of their 5 drives in the first half, and he wants perfection. He wanted scores on all 5.
0: And I thought it was interesting they split the workload between Jason Patterson and C.J. Baxter.
1: Yeah, both of those guys very effective. Both of them with 8 carries, 68 yards gained for Patterson, 44 yards, so 5.5 yards a carry for Baxter, including 2 touchdowns, 8.5 yards per carry for Patterson.
0: You know, I thought that first possession, really the first couple, maybe the entire first half, Jeff, it may be emblematic of what we see this year. It looked like everybody got a touch.
1: Yeah, 8 of his 10 completions have come to tight ends and running backs. 4 to Willie, 2 to Skinner, 2 to Patterson, just 2 to wideouts, and both of those were Kenny Darby. I think Nick Anderson had a catch, too. He dropped that one. That's right. So, spread it around to 4 different players.
0: We were looking for the tight end this year, and I think we've seen it a lot. What have you seen there?
1: 6 catches by your tight ends. You keep that up. 12 catches by those guys. Yeah, it's where I thought it would be. I said I thought Willie was going to catch 30 to 45 passes this year, and he's well on his way.
0: Well, to your point about we'll get into stats a little later, but 7 out of 10, and that enabled Youngstown. And I know Kentucky's up 3 scores, but time of possession is virtually even, and that's clearly not what you want.
1: Correct. But I think you're trading off 4 scores and 4 touchdowns for that time of possession.
0: You're giving the ball back, that's right.
1: Yeah.
0: But if the third down defense is any better, it's much better.
1: Yep.
0: Wildcats get a couple touchdowns in the first half from the first quarter from C.J. Baxter, and then Skinner with a TD catch, Rodriguez with a TD catch from Minchie. Youngstown State gets the late score. That's why it's 28-7 Kentucky on the UK Sports Network.
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12: Kentucky leads Youngstown State 28-7 at the break. Kenny Minchie, 10 of 13 through the air with 123 passing yards and two touchdowns as Kentucky scored 14 in the first quarter, added 14 more in the second. Youngstown State getting on the board just before halftime. 28-7, Cats on top. Let's find out what's going on around campus. Here's UK at the half.
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14: 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And then we're reopening Scoville Hall. 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
13: Students also have new spaces to gather on the academic side of campus, thanks to renovations to Whitehall Classroom Building.
14: I'm forever grateful to the General Assembly. They have funds they make available so that we can modernize spaces like this, from the technology that has been greatly enhanced to the configuration of the classrooms. You're looking at one another. You're interacting. You learn a lot from your faculty. They learn from you, and you learn from each other.
13: The medical campus is also in the midst of a transformation, including the Rankin Health Education Building, currently under construction.
14: So this building, over 500,000 square feet because of the General Assembly. Also, like most of the things we do, depends on philanthropy, and in this case, Dr. Michael Rankin. We're going to have simulation centers here so that all these students from all these different disciplines learn together, and this is going to make that possible at levels unimagined before.
13: The common thread inside all these spaces, the people who work everywhere, every day to advance Kentucky.
14: I had what I thought was just an overly proud alum say to me, the University of Kentucky is the greatest force for progress in Kentucky. After being on this campus for 15 years, seeing the investments made by our state, by our generous donors, innovative public-private partnerships, to see how we've been able to reimagine the campus. That person who told me we were the greatest force for progress, you know what? They were right, and I get to see it every day.
13: For UK at the half, I'm Amy Jones Timoney.
12: Thank you very much, Amy. Again, Kentucky leading Youngstown State 28-7 at halftime. We'll check the Central Bank SEC scoreboard and preview some of those upcoming matchups later today when we come back on the UK Sports Network.
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12: Cats on top of the Penguins, 28-7 at the break. Next week, the Wildcats step into SEC play against number 13, Alabama. Right now, the Crimson Tide are rolling against the East Carolina Pirates. Alabama on top, 38-10, and they've got the ball first and goal at the ECU 2-yard line when play resumes for the start of the fourth quarter. Keelan Russell, the sophomore quarterback for the Crimson Tide, 224 yards through the air, 64 yards on the ground. He's also got a rushing score as Alabama leads 38-10. South Carolina opened their season today against Kent State. They're starting the second half as we speak. Gamecocks on top of the Golden Flashes, 29-0. Later this evening, the LSU Tigers host the Clemson Tigers down in Baton Rouge. There's been a lot of talk, a lot of noise surrounding LSU. You've probably heard of it by now, the lawsuits, the lawyers, and all that on top of Lane Kiffin's debut. He was on game day earlier today and was asked how that's affected the mental state of his team going into a big matchup with Clemson.
19: Yeah, they're in a great place. You know, all this stuff's made, you know, in the media, and you guys got to cover it. Yeah. I've got to answer it. These guys don't worry about it. Yeah. You know, they've got a team that they've been with this whole time, and they said, hey, coach, if we can add some players to help us win, let's go. And that's my job to always look at those things. But this team's ready to go. They prepared a lot for this moment, and so they're excited.
12: Auburn and Baylor kick off at 3:30 this afternoon in Atlanta. New Auburn head coach Alex Golish is going up against former Florida quarterback DJ Lagway.
20: In terms of who he is on Saturday, will be, like I said, if healthy and at his best, I think you could just watch the film going back 2 years to know that dude's a weapon. And
12: Auburn, again, will play Baylor at 3:30. That's your Central Bank SEC scoreboard. We'll get back to Kroger Field after this on the UK Sports Network.
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25: 8-7 lead into the second half, and we'll be kicking to Youngstown State. The Cats outgained the Penguins 234 to 154. Pretty good balance for Kentucky. 111 on the ground, 123 through the air. Only one turnover. That was a fumbled punt by Youngstown State that Kentucky turned into 7 points. Third down conversions, though, Jeff, were an issue for the Cats in terms of their defense because they allowed the Penguins to convert 7 out of 10 to keep drives going, especially 3 conversions on that last drive that resulted in the Youngstown State touchdown.
26: Yeah, and as Dick said, he did not smile in the interview. You're up 28-7, and I guarantee you he peeled paint off the wall in there for this second half. Now, they're playing a very vanilla defense, and I understand that, but he does not want that to happen again in the second half.
25: Zuagi set to kick it off, left to right, off the left hash mark to Barksdale. And the ball angles over to the far side. Barksdale has to slide to his right, and again, he takes a fair catch as he fields it at the 2-yard line. So Youngstown State will come out and start at its own 25-yard line. Bo Brungard in the first half, 14 of 21 through the air. They've really done a nice job containing him on the ground. 10 rushes for a net of 21 yards today. And haven't been a lot of called runs. They've been running a lot of the option, and Brungard had maybe his best run off an option keeper. But Kentucky's done a good job of containing him as a scrambler. 2 receivers each way for Brungard. Got a setback to his left. That's Gilbert. Quick throw out in the right flat. Man wide open. That's Weichel, and he runs for the first down out to the 36-yard line. Kentucky playing a little soft, and McMillan comes up to make the tackle after a gain of 11. Brungard found his rhythm on that last drive of the first half, Jeff.
26: Boy, he really did, and it puts the balls right on the money. Kentucky's defenders playing a little loose off the ball. Ty Bryant comes off the field here on second down and grabs his leg or something. We'll have to see that.
25: Brungard moves the setback from the left to the right of the quarterback and then hands him the football. It's Gilbert coming off the left, tried to spin back into the middle, and when he did, he spun right into C.J. Works, who wraps him up high and slings him to the ground for a gain of only a yard. It'll be second down and 9 for Youngstown State. Brungard played against Michigan State last season in a 41-24 loss. Played pretty well, 24-34 for 232 yards and 2 touchdowns.
26: So Ty Bryant on the sideline changing his cleats.
25: Second down 9 for Youngstown State. Trips to the near side, one wide out to the far side. Brungard takes the snap, sets up deep, now slides up in the pocket, moves forward, holding, and then slings it over to Bray on the left side, slips one tackle, and runs into Kentucky territory down to the Kentucky 45-yard line. So he took that for a gain of 18, but there's a flag back at the 30-yard line. Might be holding. It is against Youngstown State.
2: Number 78, 10-yard penalty. It's still second down.
25: Oh, Barnes made the tackle at the end of the play, but this is going to back Youngstown State up. First major penalty of the game that goes against Youngstown State, which was penalized only once for 2 yards in the first half. Kentucky 1 for 5.
26: Yeah, that was their best offensive lineman, too. The big tackle, left tackle, Lee, 6'7", 325-pound senior.
25: So second down and 13 after the hold back at the, or second down and 19 after the hold back at the 27-yard line is where Youngstown State starts with the football. Brungard sitting deep in the pocket. Checks it down. Completed pass, but the tackle made right on the spot. Hunt with the catch, but it's at the 30-yard line where Godfrey made the tackle on him for a gain of just 3.
26: So now third down and, 16? So now let's see what they do. And I'll tell you what, Lee's got his hands full with Humphrey Grace on the outside, that's for sure.
25: Humphrey Grace, Gadsden, Edwards, the front three. Barnes and Godfrey behind him, works off the edge on the far side.
26: Look at this, Tom, defense.
25: Three receivers left, one to the right.
26: 10 defenders on the line of scrimmage.
25: Only one guy in the middle of the field. It's Reyes back deep.
26: Here they come.
25: Kentucky is coming at it. It's the option pitch. Ooh, and a nice tackle for a big loss. They hit Brungard, forced him to pitch it to Mills, and when they pitched it to him right there to make the hit, on him for Kentucky was Jordan Castell, the transfer from Florida. He's made 34 starts at Florida coming into this game, and he was not fooled there.
26: Yeah, that was a safety blitz. He came sneaking up to the line of scrimmage, Tom, and took off at the snap. Perfect.
25: So a loss of 8, 4th and 24, and Youngstown State will punt it away. And it's Amor again to do the punting. He did the first one of the game. He's going to do the first one of the second half. Low, angled over to the near side. Hits at the Kentucky 44. Big bounce fielded by Kaufman. Swings off
26: look
25: to
26: out
25: the left. He's got a lot of room. Gets a
26: what
25: great
26: a
25: block. 45.
26: Oh,
25: 50,
26: they're going to call that a penalty.
25: And down to the 45 of Youngstown State as four flags come
26: flying.
25: 43-yard punt. A big return is going to be nullified by a penalty. Blindside block.
26: You just, I just don't understand. They're going to call that an Antoine Smith. That is just.
2: During the punt return, personal foul, illegal blindside block. Return team, number 4, 15-yard penalty for the spot of the foul. First down.
25: He's coming in to make the block like he's supposed to do, but that is a penalty in the last couple of years when the defender doesn't see it coming. Remember the famous one here in this stadium in 2007, Dickie Lyons Jr., when he lit up a former teammate in that upset of number 1 LSU. And it was legal to do then, and the blocker or the opponent never saw it coming, and Dickie just exploded into it for the block. And it's kind of what happened here, and Kentucky gets penalized for it. Back to its own 25-yard line. So that is about almost 30 yards of field position lost there on the penalty.
26: Yeah, I mean, I guess you got to be smarter, but again, back when we played, that was a legal hit. And again, I don't know what you're supposed to do over there on that side if you got to just stand there.
25: Go to the break with 11:44 left in the third. It's 28-7 Kentucky on the UK Sports Network.
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0: Now,
1: I was just going to say, I like the special teams I've seen so far under Parker Fleming, the special teams coach. Really like the way that they attack.
0: Kenny Minchie go from the pistol formation, the D-back Patterson. For the first snap on offense of the second half for Kentucky as Anderson comes in motion from far side to near side. They give it straight ahead to Patterson, who explodes across the 30. Tries to bounce it outside, but he can't do that. But still gains 7 yards on the first down run. Graydon Rollins, one of the

0: two or three first downs a game with his scrambling, but that hasn't been necessary so far today.
1: Yeah, two things we haven't seen. We haven't seen that, and we haven't seen him go for the deep ball yet as well. I think he's really taken what the defense has given. I know that sounds like a broken record, but, I mean, Tommy's, what, 13 passes, 12 of them have been right on the money, and he's 10 for 13, and it's a right ankle injury, and they're going to have to help Johansson off the field.
0: Back up to Thomas Jolly at the nose, and Johansson's moving very slowly over to the far sideline. Last week against Mercyhurst, Youngstown State blitzed about 50% of the time, Joe Sloan told us. Haven't seen as much of that today, right, against Kentucky, and in part because they have four new starters in their secondary. Yes. I don't think they want to expose those guys against an SEC team. So that's why you're not seeing as much blitzing in the man coverage that goes with it.
1: Yeah, and I think for Coach Phillips, this is exactly what you don't want to see. I mean, Johansson was a guy that in the opening game, he had four tackles, 1.5 tackles for loss, so he's a valuable player on the defense. You don't want to see these injuries when you're playing a team like Kentucky because they still have a lot of season left here.
0: Second down three for Kentucky at its own 32-yard line. Minshew 10 of 13 in the first half for 123 yards, two touchdowns. The tight ends that were on the left side shift over to the right. One wide out each way, pistol formation. Deep back is Patterson. He gets the call, bounces it out to the right, uses the stiff arm to get past the first tackler and gets the first down out across the 35 to the 36-yard line. Just a four-yard run, yep, but a very nice run, yep, there for Patterson to hold off the first tackler with that left arm extended, and Tunis finally gets the tackle.
1: And Dick, Cam Smith and Roderick Owens are creeping up closer and closer to the line of scrimmage. You got a sub-4-4 receiver, Nick Anderson.
0: And he splits wide to the far side, yep, which is the open side of the formation. Got a tight end each way, and you got Miller back to the near side. DJ's still looking for his first catch today. Pistol formation in the backfield. Here comes Rodriguez in motion right. They give it to Patterson. Slips a tackle in the backfield, but then the rest of the white jerseys get to him, led by Karsten Marshall, the linebacker, and they make the tackle for a loss of two back to the 34 as Youngstown had that play sniffed out.
1: Yeah, I'd like to see him take a chance and throw the ball down the field.
0: We get Martellus Carter and Paducah Tillman in for the first time. Skinner also has checked in. He's going to line up in the backfield along with Darby on either side of Minshew. Now they all shift, and it ends up with an empty backfield. Trips to the left, two wideouts right.
1: Man across. Youngstown zero coverage. State.
0: Quick throw over the middle. Ooh, incomplete.
1: Just off his
0: and
1: hands.
0: Anderson, oh, and a flag comes
1: take
0: in.
1: That.
0: Anderson had the inside position. This may be defensive pass interference as the ball skipped right off his hands. Could be holding, if not interference.
1: Yep.
0: But it's going to be against Youngstown State.
2: Pass interference, defense, number four. Ball in place to the spot of the foul. Automatic first down.
0: So inside of 15 yards, it's a spot foul, and that moves it to the 44-yard line. And that will be good for the first down.
1: But, Tom, I love the way Minshew was able to, even off his back foot, get that ball in a position where it could have been caught by his receiver. They had a blitz coming right in his face, and he still got it away.
0: Correction, 46-yard line. That's where the ball is spotted. And it's first and 10 for Kentucky as a result of the second major penalty of the half against Youngstown State. A lot of shifting. Kentucky ends up with a tight end each way and a wide out each way. Minshew with a play fake. He's setting deep, looking deep, throws over the middle of the field. Complete. Flag comes in as the catch is made down inside the 40-yard line. Skinner with his second catch of the day. So they're using the tight ends a lot, as was expected in this Will Stein offensive system.
1: See what the flag is.
0: It's at the 39 of Youngstown State where they're spotting the ball. Defensive holding. They didn't hold well enough because they made the completion anyway. Gain of 15 yards and a first down to the 39-yard line.
1: So seventh catch now by a tight end.
0: Automatic first down on defensive holding. So I'll take the penalty there. First and 10, Kentucky at the Youngstown State 39. Minshew goes under center. Play fake. It's the end around and a lot of room to the near side across the 35. Across the 30 goes Kenny Darby. And they're going to mark him down at the 30.

0: yard line for a gain of 9. It'll be second and 1.
1: Nice play that time, and I really like that. The guys that are leading him around there were Allen and Price, the center of the guard.
0: Four receivers to the right. That's the short side. They fake another end around, and Minchie's looking deep down the near sideline for Rodriguez. Incomplete at the front right pylon. Willie Rodriguez sees the ball sail just over his outstretched hand. It'll be third and 1.
1: Yeah, do you see the official there, the side judge? He threw his hat on the ground. That means that Willie ran out of bounds and could not, even if he caught that, that would have been called back. If you go out of bounds, you cannot be the first person to touch the football.
0: Third and 1 for Kentucky at the 30 of Youngstown State. Cats 1 out of 3 on third downs. 8:51 to play in the third. It's 28-7 Kentucky. Wildcats scored on their first 3 drives of the game. Minchie will go under center this time. Offset eye in the backfield. Baxter, the fullback, he gets the call straight ahead, and he has the first down easily following center Colton Price.
1: Good guy to follow.
0: Rollins makes the tackle. Quite a surge by the middle of that Kentucky offensive line to the 26-yard line of Youngstown State. First and 10. Trips left, 2 wideouts right. Quick throw to the right. Spun up into the air, and it's incomplete. Man. Wells, their best player, coming in from his edge, got into the backfield and broke up the pass, and it went up into the air, and he was trying to find the ball. Unfortunately, he could not because he could have picked that. It was really right above his head.
1: Yeah, and then Kirby's going to have to come out, another of their defensive line, because his helmet came off in the middle of the play. Wholesale changes for the Cats now on offense.
0: Second down, 10 for Kentucky. Prince Jean, a true freshman, checks in. He lines up in the backfield. He and Skinner are on either side of Minchie. Carter, I should say. Quick throw to Gene down the far sideline. 20.
1: Look at this. Look at this.
0: Slips the tackle. 5. Dives.
1: Yes,
0: touchdown. Kentucky.
1: Oh, my.
0: His first catch goes for a 26-yard touchdown. He went in motion out of the backfield, and Minchie just hit him with a swing pass, and he threw it in the exact right spot where when Gene is making the catch, he is heading up to full speed down the far sideline. Beautiful pass, and then it was all Prince Jean, the freshman, making the catch and scoring the touchdown.
1: And, Tom, what did Will tell us yesterday when we were talking to him, or Joe Sloan, both, they said Prince Jean's a guy that just makes plays.
0: Had 20 D1 offers coming out of Valdosta High School, the winningest program of all time in the nation in high school football. Point after good, so obviously well coached coming out of that program, and just a beautifully executed play by the Wildcats. Point after good extends the lead to 35-7 with 8:19 to play in the third here on the UK Sports Network.
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0: 7 after the touchdown catch and run by Prince Gene. Tom, you were talking about how the coaches were talking him up to you when Kenny Minchie spoke to the media this week. Somebody asked him, they said, who is it that we're not talking about on offense that maybe we should? And he thought for a second, then he smiled broadly and he said, Prince Gene. And he said the same thing the coaches did. He said, the guy just gets open, makes plays, and talked about how they had forged already a great relationship in practice, and you saw that come to life just now.
1: And Gabe, this was a player that had been recruited by the previous staff. When Will was hired, it was National Signing Day, so he was playing catch-up and was able to flip a guy like Kenny Darby at wide receiver, but it was nice to find a guy like Prince Gene already in the program.
0: Yeah, and Valdosta, that program also produced a Kentucky quarterback named Dusty Bonner. So we know about Valdosta.
1: Yes, indeed.
2: So, guys, the freshman already in this game, Kenny Darby's got 2 catches for 37 yards and 1 rush for 9 yards. And Prince Gene, the first play of the game, he catches that swing pass for the touchdown. So 2 freshmen that have a very bright future.
1: That drive was 75 yards, 9 plays, 3:25 off the clock, 3rd touchdown pass for Minchie to 3 different receivers. First time a wideout has caught a touchdown pass today, and Youngstown State about to get it back. Here's the kick. This one's going to head to the end zone. Another touchback, and Youngstown State will come out and start at its own 25-yard line. Bo Brungard, 16 of 23 passing for 122 yards, 10 rushes for 20 yards, 1 touchdown through the air. No picks. The only turnover so far is a fumbled punt late in the first half that Kentucky converted into a touchdown.
2: Defense has pretty much shut down their running game.
1: Indeed. 35-7, Kentucky in front. Brungard has setbacks on either side. Tyne McDonald to his left. 1 wide out each way. Here's the handoff to Gilbert running straight ahead. And he gets 3 yards before he knocked backwards. Castell and Barnes. We're calling Barnes' name a lot.
2: Yep.
1: He's doing a nice job today in his first start as a Wildcat.
2: Well, he has got a great body, the coach has said. He just needs repetition in games.
1: Only played 4 games last season at Texas before transferring here to Kentucky. Sophomore, 6'1", 242 out of Dallas. Brungard from the gun. Looking to throw it over the middle. Fires. And a diving grab by Michelle. Michelle making the catch up at the 46-yard line. Or maybe they're going to give him the 47. Nope, 46. It's a gain of 16 yards.
2: So he had
1: 18 yards, I should say.
2: Had 6 catches in the first game, and that's his second catch of the day here.
1: He caught the 1 touchdown for Youngstown State. 2 wideouts to the right, tight end and a wideout near side. Now Wyachel coming in motion in front of the quarterback. They fake it to him. Brungard rolls right, throws back into the middle. He's got his tight end McDonald downhill across the 40, down to the 39-yard line. Kentucky defense getting a lot of what they call eye candy from Youngstown State in motions and formations. McDonald limping to the far side of the field like it might be a shoulder issue.
2: Yep.
1: McMillan made the tackle, and it is a gain of 15 yards to the Kentucky 39, another first down for Youngstown State.
2: Yeah, just a little drag route by the tight end as he comes across formation. Brungard runs to his right, just lays it out there for him. Big pickup.
1: Coming down to 6.5 left in this third quarter, 35-7, Kentucky in front. Brungard.
2: Here's
1: on the
2: reverse.
1: End around, gives it to Williams,
2: nice.
1: And he's tackled for a loss. Castell was not fooled. He gets into the backfield, read it perfectly, and makes the tackle for a loss of 6, 2nd and 16.
2: How many times you see the safety with 2 big loss plays in the game? Remember, he blew up that 1 option play as well.
1: Reyes is out there as the other safety. Brayton and McMillan, they started at the corners. They're out there. The second drive of the second half for Youngstown State. 3 receivers right, 1 left for Brungard. Walks up, says something to his lineman. Now settles back into the shotgun. 5 yards behind the center. Brungard makes the catch of the snap, retreating, sliding left. Got a man wide open. It's complete inside the 20-yard line. Wyachel's coming to the near side, running parallel to his quarterback, who just lobs it down the near sideline for an easy catch. And Youngstown State back in the red zone for the second time today at the Kentucky 20-yard line. A gain of 25 on second and 16.
2: Well, they'll take that coverage any day. You've got a linebacker, Wallace, trying to cover Weichel.
1: Empty backfield, two wideouts each way. Bray, the tight end on the left side of the formation. The wide side is the right for Brungard. 35-7, Kentucky leads. Brungard looking left as he retreats, fires incomplete. Skipped off the hand of his intended receiver, Gardner, at the 15.
2: Yeah, Gardner ran what we call a choice pattern. And if he feels pressure from the inside, he turns to the out. If he feels pressure on the outside, he turns in. And Brungard read the pressure coming the other way, and he threw it off his right shoulder when he turned inside.
1: Second down, 10 after the incomplete pass. 5:05 left to play here in quarter number three at Kroger Field. Brungard from the shotgun. Two receivers and a tight end to his left, the short side. One receiver wide right. That's Jenkins. Brungard on a design quarterback run. Starts right, comes back left, and dives down to the 15-yard line. A gain of 5. And it'll be third down and 5 from the Kentucky 15.
3: Gain of 5.
2: And Tom, that time,
1: in on the stuff.
2: That was one of the called quarterback run. You know, he just does a little bit in the backfield and tries to find a hole.
1: Third and 5, Youngstown State, 7 of 11 on third downs today. Brian Hunt and Weichels go wide right. That's the open side of the formation. Tight end Bray is that way as well. One wide out, Jenkins back to the near side. Gilbert, the setback to the left of Brungard. Off the left hash mark, Brungard all kinds of time. Scans the field, throws complete. First down to the 9-yard line, complete to Gilbert. Wallace and Grayton on the tackle.
2: Just too much time back there. He wanted to go up high. They're covered. He looks back to the left side. Everybody's covered. And then he's able to go to his third choice. So nice progression work there by the quarterback.
1: Fresh legs in at the nose. And the person of Jamarian Harkless, the one-time Douglas High School product, was at Purdue, transferred into Kentucky to come back home. Brungard. First and goal at the Kentucky 9-yard line. Hand off Gilbert straight ahead. Tries to bounce it out left. Gets to the 5. Breaks a tackle and dives into the end zone for the touchdown. He got hit at about the 1 by Wallace, but he had his forward momentum, and Wallace couldn't keep him from getting in. 9-yard touchdown run for Gilbert.
2: And that is that read option again. And so that time, Brungard gives it to the running back because the end on that side came crashing down, so gives it to the runner who's going to the outside. He's able to make the turn and dive into the end zone.
1: So Youngstown State has now scored on 2 of its last 3 possessions.
2: Missed the extra point.
1: Missed the extra point, though. Ostavka missed that one, so it's 35-13 in favor of Kentucky, which will get the ball back when we return with 3:41 to play in the third on the UK Sports Network.
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13: Pizza.
1: Youngstown State 13 with 3:41 to go. Kentucky had kept Youngstown State bottled up until that final drive of the first half of the Penguins when they got the touchdown pass to Shells, got on the board, and now they've, on their second drive of the second half, had a 9-play, 75-yard march. They took 4:30 off the clock. And this is a team that put 24 up on Michigan State's defense last year, that has a veteran, very good FCS-level quarterback in Brungard. And again, a guy, as Jeff said, had multiple lucrative offers to go play at the FBS level and chose to stay at Youngstown State. So really good quarterback. The thing was, he has a lot of new receivers this year, and how would that work out? So far, it's worked very well for them.
2: Well, I think that they've settled down a little bit. They figured out the speed of the game, the speed of Kentucky, and what they can do. On that final drive of the first half for them, where they scored a touchdown, and they basically did the same thing here. And it's less of Brungard running and more relying on everybody else. Kentucky is really trying to take him out of his rhythm.
1: Caden Ferguson back at the goal line on the near side. And on the far side, Andrew Weber. Here's the kick from Wilkins. Ferguson's going to slide to his right, field it in the middle of the end zone, and drop to an E. So touchback, and Kentucky will come out and start at its own 25-yard line. Coming left to right behind Kenny Menchie.
2: You know, and Tom, when you're a guy like Ferguson and you're touching the ball, you're like, please just get it somewhere close to the goal line so I can return. I just want to. He really wanted to bring that ball out of the end zone, but did the right thing.
1: Kentucky's played a very clean game so far offensively. And just one penalty on the day and no turnovers. Oregon, with Will Stein calling plays the last 3 years, was top three in fewest turnovers in two of his three seasons as the offensive coordinator with the Ducks. You got a quarterback for Kentucky who is extremely accurate. He's operating from the pistol formation. And he fakes it to Carter, slides to his right, throws, man wide open. It's Boyer up the near sideline into Youngstown State territory before he's knocked out of bounds at the 44-yard line of the Penguins.
2: Tom, there's just not many tight ends that are over 260 pounds that run like him. I mean, he's wide open. He's just running away from defenders.
1: 29 or 31-yard gain to the 44 of Youngstown State. Third play today for 20-plus yards for this Kentucky offense.
2: And the third tight end to catch a ball.
1: Boyer had three catches the season at Illinois before he came to Kentucky. And saw him in practice, thought, this guy's better than those numbers suggest. Here's Benchy setting deep this time. He is looking deep, wants to go for it all to Miller down at the goal line. Oh. Batted away.
2: Good play defensively.
1: Just the jump ball for D.J. Miller at the goal line. And it was batted away by Brandon Chambers, quarterback 6 feet tall on the near side.
2: Yeah, DJ was able to get both hands on it, but he was able to just get his hand between it and knock it away. That was just a really nice play by that young man.
1: Second down and 10, Kentucky at the 44 of Youngstown State, with 2:52 to play in the third. Two receivers just outside the left tackle, tight end Skinner on the right. Now Darby lined up in the backfield, goes in motion left. They give straight ahead to Carter. Ah. Nice run. Runs through one tackler and trying to carry the other one, and he comes up just short of making the first down. It'll be scored at the 35 of Youngstown State and be third and one.
2: I think this one's going to come back for a hold.
3: Personal foul. Hands to the face. Oh. Offense, number 8. 15-yard penalty. Remains second down.
2: It was right in the hole. Is where they called that.
1: Well, this will move Kentucky back to its side of the 50. They will put the ball down at the 41-yard line.
2: Major penalty there.
1: Second and 25. Ball's at the Kentucky 41 as we come down to 2.5 minutes to play here in the third quarter. 35-13 Kentucky. Got to dig themselves out of a hole. Carter in the backfield now goes in motion right. So it's an empty backfield. Two receivers each way, and the tight end left is Skinner. It's the open side of the formation. The right-hander, Kenny Menchie, who sets deep in the pocket. He is floating it down the near sideline for Miller, and it's incomplete because the pass sailed outside the boundary. Chambers actually picked it off, but he was well outside the numbers and the boundary, and so it'll be third and 25.
2: I'd like to see him try to work the middle of the field instead of the sidelines. He throws such a nice ball.
1: Kentucky, 2 out of 4 on third downs today. But it's third 25 here. Not a lot of great calls in that situation to make. Empty backfield. And now Carter, who was out wide right, shifts into the backfield. Three receivers left, one right. Four-man rush. Vinci dances around. He's going to scramble. He's got a lot of room to the near side. 50, 45, tackled from behind at the 41-yard line, 42-yard line of Youngstown State is where they are going to spot this. So they got 17 of it back. And that's what they want to see him do. Yep. We talked about it earlier. First time we've seen him pull it down and run with it. Fourth and eight. At the 42 of Youngstown State. And they send the punter out. Thomas O'Hara. Rush Walters back deep. But O'Hara's going to try to kill this out inside the 20. He was very good at doing that at Murray State. Slides over to his right, high end-over-end kick. It's going to hit at the two, bounces straight up into the air, and is down. It's like a perfect approach shot, and it just hits the green and stops right by the pin. 39-yard punt, well done by Thomas O'Hara.
2: And who got down there to make the play, Tom? The long snapper. How about that?
1: Well, nobody gets to hit him.
2: Cole Marsalek is the first guy there, and he catches it on the bounce at the 3-yard line. Wow. No, they can't touch him. That's right.
1: So, 97 yards from pay dirt, Youngstown State sends its offense back out onto the field, trailing 35-13. 1:26 left in the third. Brungard has settled into a nice rhythm. He's 20 of 23 now for 186 yards. Only 25 yards rushing today, but he's found his rhythm throwing the ball. He's got one wide out each way, two tight ends on his right. He hands it to Gilbert, who slips a tackle in the backfield, tries to bounce it outside, slips the next tackle, but then three more blue jerseys follow. Ty Bryant looked like he was going to stop him for no gain, but just as he pulled away from Bryant, here comes Godfrey and Sam Green. So good pursuit to the football for Kentucky, and it ends up being a 2-yard gain for Gilbert.
2: Tell you what, man, that Gilbert is really slippery, Tom. I mean, he had three guys dead to rights and got
1: second
2: away
1: down
2: from
1: and eight for Youngstown State from its own 5, under a minute to play in the third. Brungard at the goal line to await the shotgun snap. Bro, Edwards, Williams, the front three for Kentucky. Pass over to the far side is complete. Well, the first down out to the 16-yard line. Kentucky playing a little soft over on the far side. And Sanders able to do an out and make the catch at the 16-yard line for the first down.
2: Tom, I think that the two corners, again, these are cornerbacks number 3, 4, and 5 that are in the game because your top two are out, and they are giving them a huge cushion out there on the outside.
1: Tight end, two wideouts to the right. That's the short side with the ball on the right hash mark. One wide out left. Handoff coming near side to Mills. And what looked like a big hole was filled quickly by Grayton Barnes. Gain of just one.
2: That's it.
1: It'll be second down and 9 for Youngstown State when we come back for the fourth quarter of the opener here at Kroger Field for the Kentucky Wildcats, who lead Youngstown State 35-13 on the UK Sports Network.
5: Here to come in, 175-100. Here to come in, 175-2. I'm 200 town diner candidate here to come in a quarter.
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18: With you for our Central Bank SEC scoreboard update. Kentucky with the lead over Youngstown State 35-13 as they are about to start the fourth quarter. Elsewhere, Alabama defeats East Carolina 48-10. They now turn their attention to the Wildcats. Elsewhere, South Carolina is up big in the fourth quarter against Kent State. Gamecocks have a 50-0 lead with 9:12 to go in the ball game. Number 3, Georgia and Tennessee State are underway. Bulldogs wasting no time. They lead 21-0 with 6:25 to go in the first. Texas, Tennessee, Auburn all about to kick off. Arkansas against North Alabama coming up at 4:15. Let's go back to Kroger Field and rejoin Jeff, Dick, and Tom, guys.
19: Thank you, Darren. Through three quarters, Corey Price's numbers are these. 346 total yards for Kentucky. Youngstown State closing the gap now. They're up to 250 thanks to Brungard having 196 passing, 54 rushing. Kentucky 151 on the ground, 195 through the air. Youngstown State, we talked about, they've gotten into a rhythm with their offensive game, and they've actually had the ball for longer than Kentucky has on the day, almost 25 minutes. Both quarterbacks have been very sharp. Minchie is 13 of 20 for 195. Brungard 21 of 29 for 196 and one touchdown. Minchie has three scores. As we start the fourth quarter, Youngstown State now coming left to right. Those white helmets with the big red Y on the side. The Penguins in white today with red numerals and letters. Kentucky. Blue jerseys, white numerals, white helmets, white pants. Second and 9 for Youngstown State from its own 17-yard line. Drive that started at the 3 after a fantastic punt by O'Hara. Michelle starts to go in motion. They snap it to Brungard. Designed quarterback run, and Kentucky not surprised and defends it well. Tavian Wallace making the tackle. We're gained at just 3 at the 20-yard line. We'll bring up a 3rd and 6. They sent Wyshells to start in motion. Then he made a U-turn and came back right. And they were just trying to fool Kentucky, and Wallace didn't get caught up in all the misdirection and kept his eyes on Brungard and made the tackle. 8 out of 12 on third downs today for the Penguins. 3rd and 6 here. 2 receivers split each way. Brungard from the shotgun. Set back Mills to his left. Kentucky rushes 4. Brungard rushed out of the pocket. Scrambles to the right. Gets hit as he has to throw it away. So Godfrey, really nice. The inside linebacker, like a spy there where he's just running parallel and then he starts to go downhill once he knows that Brungard is going to throw it.
2: Once he got to the numbers, Gottfried said, I've got you now, and the only thing he could do is throw that one away. Gottfried did a great job of just staying in front of the quarterback and getting big in front of him, almost like when you're trying to inbound a pass.
19: And Kentucky just rushed 4 there. They're pretty conservative with their blitz packages today, right?
2: Yeah, only blitz, I think, twice today that I've seen.
19: Trying to keep a few different looks in the playbook for next week?
2: Yep.
19: Kaufman back to await the punt. Line of scrimmage, the 20-yard line. And
2: whistles
19: blown dead. It's a nice punt, too.
2: Yeah.
19: Got a false start.
2: There's a 52-yard punt in the air. He's got to back him up 5.
19: They've used 2 punters. This is the guy who's normally the starting punters. Backed up to the 15 after the penalty.
2: And now Brock Kaufman backs all the way up inside the 35.
19: Youngstown State, number 1 in FCS in net punting last season, but new punter today, Anderson. They had 1 block last week late in that blowout win over Mercyhurst.
1: Another nice punt. Not especially high, but it's long. Kaufman backs up, fields it at the 32. Comes up the near sideline, slips one tackle, but he can't get away from the second one. And he goes down at the 40-yard line. A tackle made by Julius. 53-yard punt, though.
20: Yep.
1: And good coverage after a punt that wasn't especially high, but it was long. Good field position for Kentucky. We're headed to a break. 14:01 left to play in this game. Kentucky 35, Youngstown State 13 on the UK Sports Network.
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1: State with 14:01 to play, and the Cats about to go right to left for their own 40-yard line after the Youngstown State punt down to DeGabriel.
0: Yeah, this is Jeff's cue to complain about how you didn't have this back then, Jeff, but the players on the Kentucky sideline, at least, they have an air-conditioned bench. There's cold air pumped through it. It's perforated, so when the players sit on it, they get it up their backside, they get it in their helmet. And then there's a misting fan like they've got at baseball parks as well to try to keep them cool and at least keep their skin hydrated. Jeff, I know you didn't have this, but you had buckets of ice, right?
2: Buckets of ice water with ammonia in it.
0: Yeah, these kids today.
2: You put that over your head and take a deep breath and you are good to go.
1: Nick Anderson breaks the huddle, splits out wide to the right. Back to the near side, D.J. Miller, two tight ends on the right side of the formation. Minchie turns, gives it to Carter, cuts right, now back toward the middle and gets out to the 48-yard line. Nice first down run for Martellus Carter out of Paducah Tillman, where he was mostly a wide receiver and a safety. Collins on the tackle. They'll spot this just short of the 48. We'll call it second and a long two. Carter did have 12 rushes as a high school senior for 122 yards, but that was as a wide receiver. They switched him to running back in the spring, and they liked how it looks.
2: 8 yards. I'll take that every time he touches the ball.
1: He's on the back of that pistol formation behind Minchie. Two tight ends on the left side this time. Boyer on the line. Rodriguez now goes in motion right. They run right behind Rodriguez. It's Carter now. Comes back left, and he breaks through one tackle across the 40 and down to the 36 of Youngstown State. He just made a great read in the cutback there, Jeff.
2: Yes, he did, and he ran over the guy at the end who's still not up on his feet yet. Kid runs hard for a guy that's, you know, both ways in high school, but yeah, he started out as a defensive back.
1: 15-yard gain and a first down to the 37 of Youngstown State.
2: It's Raleigh Collins going to have to come out.
1: He's their starting nickel.
2: Yep.
1: And maybe the best player, considered the best player on their defense. Senior, fifth-year player out of Newark, Delaware, 6'3", 195, so he has good size for that position.
2: And, Tom, this is kind of what I thought would happen at this point in the game, is they're starting to get worn down, and now, you know, it's a little tougher to get up. It's like Jim Brown. Remember he used to get up? Get back to the huddle, and then he blasts away for another 10 or 15-yard run.
1: Darby's checked in. He and Anderson split wide to the right. Back to the near side, Miller. Rodriguez, the tight end on the right. He starts out wide to the right. Now he comes back in closer to the right tackle. Minchie set back Carter to his right. Fake to Carter.
19: Minchie looking to throw. Down the middle. Got a man wide open. It's caught at the 10. Darby to the 5. Breaks away.
2: What a move.
19: Touchdown, Kentucky. What a run after the catch. It was just about 5 or 6 yards, but that was special.
2: He had DJ Miller do a deep post, and then Darby coming underneath him from the other side, and he catches the ball at the 10. And at the 5-yard line, he just makes a complete stop, and they run right by him.
19: Kind of ducked under the tackler.
2: Yeah, he goes right into the end zone. Nicely done. How about that?
19: 3 plays, 60 yards, 1:13 for Kentucky to go up 41-13 with 12:48 to play in the game.
2: And Tom, what did he say? Jenny's just a freshman.
19: Joe Dean, senior. Sadly, we lost his son, Joe Jr., the one-time Kentucky assistant a few weeks back. Point after is good. Kentucky 42, Youngstown State 13. Going back to when Bear Bryant was the new head coach in 1946, this is the most points a new head coach has had his team score in the first game. Hal Mumme previously had the record in a 38-24 win over Louisville 30 seasons ago. But today it is Will Stein and company with a 42-13 lead, still 12:48 to play on the UK Sports Network.
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19: Kentucky leading Youngstown State. Kenny Minchie now 14-21 for 232 and 4 touchdowns in his first time starting at the QB position. That was our key scholarship, key play of the game. 37-yard touchdown pass to Kenny Darby. First one for the freshman from Bossier City, Louisiana. The Kentucky Lottery continues to make a significant impact on our state, contributing more than $8 billion since its inception. Each year, lottery proceeds fund scholarships and grants that have empowered over 1.1 million Kentucky students and their families. On behalf of every student, thank you for playing and supporting education in Kentucky. We were talking to Joe Sloan at our meeting yesterday, and you could tell he loves what Kenny Darby's going to do.
2: Yeah, he showed us. We went into the offensive room, Tom, and there were just plays everywhere. Every board was covered. The walls were covered with plays, and the complexity of the plays. That play there, you had one guy doing a deep post and another one coming underneath from the other side, just wide open.
19: So Aggie's kick is coming to the near side, and Barksdale's going to take it on a fair catch at the 1-yard line, as he's been doing throughout the day today. So 25-yard line is where Youngstown State will start this drive. Coming out of high school, Darby was a 4-star recruit that had committed to LSU. Once Will Stein got the job, they were able to flip Darby. Joe Sloan coming up from LSU as a junior in high school. Darby caught 100 balls for 1,764 yards and 24 touchdowns. It sounds like a Jeff Pecoro kind of stat sheet at Tate's Creek High School.
2: Yeah. Yeah.
19: Playing for Coach Walton, right? He threw it that much, right?
2: Oh, yeah. Once a game if you're lucky.
19: Run guard
1: fakes the run, rolling right to throw, floats it up the near side. Catch is made by Wyschels, and he is ridden out of bounds by Reyes, but not before it's a gain of 19 yards and a first down to the 44-yard line.
2: Yeah, unfortunately, Tom, you and I were way behind. We still had 3 yards in a cloud of dust offense.
1: It was the trend at the time. Two wideouts each way for Brungarden. Sitting deep in the pocket, has plenty of time. Down the middle, he's got Wyschels again. Running down the middle of the field on the skinny post, and he gets hammered by Jaden Smith, but not before it is another big gain, 28 yards. So with two completions, they move from the 25 to the Kentucky 28.
8: 28-yard gain first.
1: Going to 12 minutes to play in the game. Brungard now 23 of 32. 224 yards, one touchdown. Brungard has two receivers split each way. Ball in the middle of the field. He sets deep in the pocket. Getting pressure this time. Hit as he throws, and it's incomplete down to the 10-yard line. Intended for McDonald, who went limping out earlier, but they very nearly got to Brungard that time. Was it Humphrey Grace?
2: Yeah, that's the first time they got a big hit on him. They sacked him before, but that was more of a kind of a bear hug. And that time, he took one right between the ribs and the back.
1: Couldn't tell because Quise was tangled up, but it was Keese Humphrey Grace. Told you he had a sack and a half of Brungard when they played against each other in the Missouri Valley Conference 2 years ago when Quise was at South Dakota. Walters going in motion left, so trips to that side. Short side for Brungard. Drops, throws it incomplete as Wallace hit the intended receiver. Gardner leaking out of the backfield just as the ball sailed over his head.
2: Yeah, and that was a really nice read there. I mean, he got right on him.
1: I think Jay Bateman's quote yesterday in our meeting was about Tavian Wallace. He's gonna be a dude.
2: Yeah. Kevis Thomas comes in now, too, in that secondary.
1: 8 out of 13 on third downs for Youngstown State. Third and 10 here from the Kentucky 28. 42-13, Kentucky leading. Two receivers split wide each way. Brungard from the shotgun. Low snap, but he's got it. Pitches on the option to Gardner, headed to the far side. And Kentucky defends it well and makes the tackle well short of the first down stick. It was Antoine Smith in an inside linebacker making the tackle at the 24-yard line. Gain of just 4. It'll be 4th and 6.
2: Boy, Smith did a great job of getting off the block, and that's their best player in Lee out there. They got a hold of him, but he got away and made a nice tackle.
1: Yeah, Lee's on the Senior Bowl top 300 list for this season. Fifth-year senior at left tackle for Youngstown State. Two receivers wide each way on 4th and 6. Brungard fires over the middle. Incomplete. Shallow crossing right route for his go-to guy today. Wyschels, and it just skipped off his hand. Bam. So the fourth down stop for the Kentucky defense is the second one of the day, and Kentucky takes over at its own 24-yard line. 10:48 to play in the game.
2: Boy, Tom, somebody came right up the middle on the defense and absolutely detonated. I think it was the center who went backwards and landed on his back.
1: Timeout on the field. Kentucky 42, Youngstown State 13. 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
19: Back at Kroger Field, and a lot of empty seats now because it is just so brutally hot that Kentucky's got this one in hand, leading 42-13, and they're about to take over their own 24 after a fourth down stop. We'll send it down to Dick Gabriel.
0: Yeah, and I can't blame a lot of these fans who left at halftime. It's just really, really hot. A little bit of a breeze, but that doesn't help a whole lot. Tom, watching Darby from down here, and I'm sure from upstairs, number 19's got to take you back to Keenan Burton, I got to think.
19: Oh, I like that.
0: And I'm not ready to anoint him as the next Keenan Burton, but I just remember, especially with that offense Kentucky ran under Rich Brooks, it just seemed like Keenan Burton was always open. And that was a testament to the routes they ran, but his ability to get open. I think Darby's got a little more, as Jeff likes to say, turn of foot after he catches the ball. And he certainly split four defenders getting to the end zone. So watching this young man matriculate is going to be a ball.
19: Stevie Johnson, Jacob Tammy, oh, part of the receiver group, had long NFL careers.
0: Dickie Lyons Jr.
19: Keenan would have had a long NFL career, I think, had he been able to stay healthy. Kentucky coming right to left from its own 24. Carter, the deep back in the pistol. Two tight ends and two wideouts on the left side of the formation. They give it to Carter running left. And he's cut down, but he's able to dive forward to the 30-yard line. Six-yard gain on a first-down run makes it second down and four. I was talking to Van Hiles, former Kentucky DB, on my radio show this week, Jeff. And he played some running back and quarterback in high school. And we're talking about Carter switching position. He said running back is the most intuitive position. So he just kind of, a lot of it's on instinct, which we saw in that cutback earlier from Carter. He seems very comfortable in that spot.
2: Yeah, it's all about feel back there. You almost like you have eyes on the side of your head.
19: And she's going to go up under center this time. Carter takes a step back, straight behind the quarterback. Skinner going in motion right, and they give it to him on the jet sweep to the tight end. He's got a first down up the far sideline, breaking a tackle. He gets out to the 41-yard line, but there is a flag down. That's a little something new for Alabama and others coming up to think about.
2: Unfortunately, he kind of forced Boyer into holding by the running back. And that time, Skinner, it looks like he's going to go up the field. And instead, he kind of goes back outside. And when he does that, the defender's trying to get away from Boyer and has to extend his arms. And that's going to be called a hold every time.
19: Well, it's from the spot of the infraction, back it up 10 yards to the 22-yard line. And so it's going to be second down and 12 for Kentucky. Well, actually, they're going to spot this closer to the 23 now. So second down and 11 from the 23 for the Wildcats. Just under 10 minutes left in this game. Kentucky opens SEC play against the Alabama Crimson Tide next Saturday afternoon. 3:30 Eastern time is the kick. Tight end Skinner on the left side. Two wideouts left, one right. Vinci in the shotgun this time. And he brings Carr in motion near side. Play fake. Minchie dumps it off to Skinner.
2: Oh,
19: he's
2: big.
19: Got room across the 30, across the 40. Cuts back to the right and spins away from a tackler. Can he break free? No, they're hanging on. But he finally goes down at the 49-yard line of Youngstown State. A 29-yard gain. Holman making the tackle. A perfectly executed tight end screen.
2: And that's exactly the guy you want to get it to, too, because he is a load running down the field. I'll tell you that. Well, he had a convoy in front of him.
19: 28-yard gain for Skinner. Skinner, 6'4", 238, sophomore at Greer, South Carolina. Two receivers right, Skinner the tight end on the left, Minchie. Swing pass out in the flat to Gene going down the far sideline, and he has a nice gain. A flag comes in late. Might be a face mask. Or is it a
2: might be a
19: hold.
2: Well,
19: Thompson out there trying to block.
2: Yep.
1: The tackle was made up around the shoulder pads, which maybe think maybe a
5: offense. Nah, it's number six, 10-yard penalty from the spot of the foul.
1: That's Carr.
5: Remains first down.
1: One of his other wide receiver colleagues who nullifies what would have been a nice gain for Prince Jean. So Tucky had played really clean for most of this game, but a couple of big holding penalties have nullified nice plays on this drive. They spot the ball back at the 42-yard line of Kentucky. So they lose 11 yards of field position. They need 19 yards for the first down as they give it straight ahead to Carter for a short gain. Gets to the 45.
8: In on the play for Youngstown, Deshaun Kirby.
1: So it'll be second down.
8: Ball was carried by Martellus Carter.
1: Second and it was first and 19. They get 3 yards back. So it'll be second and 16.
8: Second and 16.
2: I'm going to tell you what, this offensive line has done a really nice job, and they're all, that's the starters that are out there still.
1: Malachi Wood not playing today. There's a good chance he'll be back next week. Two receivers each way.
2: Here they come.
1: Minchie against the blitz. Fires incomplete on a shallow crossing route to Prince Jean at midfield. Bring up third and 16.
2: Yeah, they brought six, and Kentucky only had five blockers, so he had to get the ball out of there quickly, and he just led Prince Jean a little too much. But again, Tom, it's these big penalties that they're shooting themselves in the foot, and I know that that's another thing that coach is going to be upset about.
1: Zach, two out of five on third downs today for Kentucky. At their own 45, this is a third and 16. Three receivers in a triangle at the left hash mark. Ball's in the middle of the field. One wide out the other way. Quick throw on the screen. Near side's got Kaufman across the 50. Cuts left. He's got an alley. He's going to get the first down across the 30. Across the 25. Knocked out of bounds at the 19-yard line. 17-yard line is where they're going to mark him out. 38-yard gain on third and 16, and they are really getting the blocking out on the edge on these screens, Jeff.
2: Now that was just, I thought he was going to the outside receiver. Instead, he goes to Kaufman, who is the inside receiver, and the outside receiver is blocking. Wow. So the screens have been really good.
1: Told you Kentucky was last in plays for 20 or more yards in the SEC last season. Meanwhile, out at Oregon, Will Stein and company were number one in the United States with 100 of them. And off to Carter running straight ahead. Gets inside the 15, trying to come out left, and he can't break away from the tacklers, and he goes down at the 12-yard line. Conlon Green on the tackle, a senior backup defensive tackle. But it's a gain of 5 yards. Second down and five from there. 6:40 and the clock ticking. We're in the fourth quarter. Kentucky leading 42-13. And the opener of the Will Stein era against the Penguins of Youngstown State out of the FCS level. Waters get a little deeper the next 2 weeks. Alabama here, then at Texas A&M.
2: Think?
1: Ball's on the left hash mark. Three receivers come wide to the left. And they're going to throw it this side. Another screen. Jacaden Ferguson with his first catch. Gets knocked down at the 10-yard line. Williams West, a safety, making the tackle. Picked up two. Third down and three for Kentucky.
8: 2 yards.
1: We go under 6 minutes to play in the game. Hayes Johnson's going to check in to give him that formation with
2: Jumbo.
1: An extra offensive lineman.
2: Yep.
1: Kentucky 3 of 6 on third downs today. Johnson settles in and lined up essentially as the tight end to the right, and the other two tight ends, Boyer and Rodriguez, are off his right hip. Minchie under center, play fake, rolling out to the right, looking for Carter. No, he's throwing it to the back corner of the end zone.
2: Oh, nice,
1: it's batted
2: play away.
1: He was trying to get it to Rodriguez, and it was Chambers who batted it away. I thought he was just going to dump it off to Carter right in front of him.
2: I thought he might just run it.
1: So now it's fourth and three.
2: He throws that. He has got to put some mustard on it. He just kind of floated it out there, and that gave time for the defensive back to get over there and knock that one away.
1: 28-yard field goal attempt coming up. Well, Adam Zuagi started at Davidson, then went to South Florida. starting in place of a slightly injured Jacob Colway, was expected to be the starter. Off the left hash mark, he drills it through. Right-footed Zuagi pushes it to the right a little bit, so it goes straight between the uprights for a 45-13 lead for Kentucky with 5:29 left to play. Today's broadcast here on the UK Sports Network presented by Kroger. From tailgate to touchdown, Kroger has you covered. 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Kroger, the official grocer of the Wildcats.

0: player from Toronto who has won the battle to be the backup to Kenny Minchie. 11 plays, 66 yards on the drive, 5:19 off the clock. The kick from Zuagi will be fielded a yard deep by Barksdale, and it's another touchback for Youngstown State.
1: So, Tom, here's an interesting question for you. I'd like to ask him this. So in Canada, in college, do they play by Canadian football rules where they have three plays to make 10 yards instead of four? Or do they play American football?
0: Question to which I do not know the answer. Bo Brungard, 23 out of 35, passing today for 243 yards, one touchdown, no picks.
1: I finally stumped Corey.
2: Quarterback, Malachi Lewis.
0: Oh, new quarterback for Youngstown State. They hand it to Mills, coming right, and he is dropped by Reyes, coming downhill from his safety position. After a gain of just a couple of yards, it'll be second down and eight. Malachi Lewis, the new quarterback, sophomore, 6'4", 195-pounder. About to go under 5 minutes to play in this game. Kentucky in front, 45-13. Two receivers will split out wide to the left. Two come back to the near side, short side of the formation. Or Lewis out of the shotgun. He checks it down, near side catch made by Mills, and he's tackled as he goes out of bounds by Wallace at the 30-yard line. Picked up three. It'll be third and five. Just a nice safe pass that's kind of like a handoff, and it's now third and five.
1: And that clock, remember, keeps going. When you go out of bounds.
0: Youngstown State's been very good on third down today, 8 out of 14. But as you noted, Jeff, Kentucky has not gotten too creative with its blitz packages today in third down situations. Third and five here with two wideouts each way for Lewis. Set back to his left. Kentucky not showing any sign of blitz here. Four-man rush. Lewis has time. Throws over the middle. Flag flies as it falls incomplete.
2: Pass is incomplete.
0: Penalty marker is down.
1: That was thrown. Yeah, that was
0: the receiver.
1: That was thrown way back in towards the line of scrimmage by the umpire.
0: Holding.
3: Personal foul. Face mask. Defense. Number 15. It's a 15-yard penalty. Automatic first down.
0: That's Kentucky's edge. CJ works. So. That quarter's been bad for penalties for Kentucky after a very clean game to that point.
1: Yeah, Tom, that's the first time they kind of did a little twist stunt, and he twisted to the inside and got caught up in somebody's face mask.
0: So, first and 10 at the 45 for Youngstown State. And Lewis in trouble. He breaks away from the blitz of Reyes, scrambles off to the left, and just throws it away. He was outside the tackle box, so he could just throw it to nobody, which he did. Wallace also bearing down on the scrambling Lewis that time. It'll be second down and 10. That was a safety blitz that they brought that time. And Ty Bryant made sure to tell Coach Bateman when the new staff came in that Ty does not have a sack yet. And Bateman said something to the effect of, we'll have to change that. Got a Kentucky player a little shaken up there. It's Tavian Wallace who was in on that play, and now he has dropped to his backside and sits at the Youngstown State 45-yard line, the line of scrimmage, where it is second down and 10. 3:57 is all that remains in this game.
1: He's back up.
0: Maybe a little cramp, but wouldn't be unusual. Georgia hammering Tennessee State 35-0 right now. Tennessee with an early 7-0 lead over Furman down in Knoxville. Texas leading Texas State in the first, 14-0. Baylor and Auburn are underway but scoreless in the first quarter. Kentucky's next opponent, Alabama, hammered East Carolina today, 48-10. South Carolina, 57-0 over Kent State. Second down 10 for Malachi Lewis and the Youngstown State offense from their own 45-yard line. Two receivers split wide each way for the Penguins. Kentucky blitzing again. Lewis going to be sacked. Thought he was going to be able to break away for a second as they hit him, but couldn't get him down. But they finally do make the tackle and record the sack.

0: It's Devin Smith, junior out of Brunswick, Georgia, making the sack for a loss of four back to the 41, third and 14. Some new names in there. Antoine Smith, also in at one of the inside linebacker positions. We got Robinson in there on the front. Ben Duncombe, freshman, also in. Youngstown State 8-14 today on third downs. Lewis getting pressure again, scrambling to the right, throws it ahead to Mills, but he can't get close enough to the football to make an effort to catch it. And it is an incomplete pass that brings up a 4th and 14 for the Penguins.
1: It's a fourth down, 4th and 14 at the 41.
0: He's been able to get good pressure on this drive against Lewis that they couldn't get on Brungard. Perhaps just because they don't have to respect Lewis as a runner quite to the level they do with Brungard.
2: Exactly. Exactly. So now we're going to have Weber back here. Andrew Weber to return. Had a kick return earlier.
0: Back at the 15-yard line. A low line drive punt. Weber fields it at the 8, slips, but regains his balance. And that slip enabled the defense to close the gap on him, and so he quickly is tackled after being able to return it only for a few yards. 51-yard punt. It was kind of flat. Not really he could make some big plays on those, but because he slipped, it gave the defense time, the punt team time, to get down and get in position to make the tackle after a return of just 4 yards.
2: New quarterback.
0: Caleb Wither.
1: 52 yards on that punt.
0: Coming right to left. From its own 12-yard line with 3 minutes to play. New running back for Kentucky, junior college transfer Amir Smith. He's in the back in that pistol formation. He gets the handoff. A little room off the right side, cuts it back into the middle, makes a nice run out to the 20-yard line. Picked up 8. Second down and 2. Coming for Kentucky. New guys up front. Mark Robinson, the left tackle, transfer from UTEP that they thought might contend for a starting spot, but not been able to do that yet. Timmon on the near side. Hayes Johnson, the center. Wither out of the pistol formation. You got Jacaden Ferguson. And a tight end to his right. Hands it to Smith, running straight ahead, gets to the 25 and picks up the first down.
2: That's all you want to do at this point, just keep that clock rolling.
1: Brought down on the play.
0: Pick up the other two new offensive linemen for Kentucky. The right guard is Cameron Jones. Transfer from James Madison. And the right tackle is Jabeel Atkins, Jr. from Dayton, down to Dick Gabriel. Well, we don't have Gabe. Let's keep it here with 2 minutes to play. This is the two-minute timeout, 45-13. Kentucky leading Youngstown State. This is the 24th first down of the day. Kentucky goes over 200 yards rushing. 301 through the air for the Wildcats today. So Kenny Minchie's first career 300-yard passing day and 4 touchdowns.
2: And I think they'll take 45 points and 500 yards of offense, too.
0: Absolutely. Youngstown State with 305 yards of total offense. Down to Gabe again.
3: All right. Had a little dead battery there. Wallace was taken off. He's got a shoulder, a little bit of a ding. And it could have been too serious because he actually ran away from the trainers while they were taking him to the locker room. So probably more preventive maintenance.
0: Thank you, Gabe. Alex Afari was... The word used was rostered by ADJ Batt earlier today. So if, unless something changes in the legal system in the next week, Alex, wearing number 9 now,
2: yep,
0: could be in the mix next week against Alabama.
2: Tom, I have an answer for you for the university in Canada.
0: Okay.
2: The universities in Canada stick to 3 downs. So there you go. So it's 3-down football. So this kid's used to getting 10 yards in 2 plays.
0: Well, that's what he just did.
2: Yes, he did. So
0: he got 13 yards in 2 plays.
2: How about that?
0: It's a first down for Kentucky at the 25-yard line. 45-13, the Wildcats in charge. They scored on their first three possessions and then added a short field touchdown after a fumbled punt. Only turnover of the game. And that gave Kentucky a 28-7 halftime lead, so it's not been in doubt since then. But there are very few hearty souls still left in this heat.
2: Yeah, and you know what? You got to give it up to the cheerleaders, too. I mean, Kentucky's got a million cheerleaders out there on the field, a dance team, but they've been sticking it out the whole time. The poor guys have to wear long pants out there. Ooh.
0: Got groups at both ends of the field. See if we can pick up a few of the other new names.
2: Xavier Daisy out there, wide receiver.
0: Wide receiver. Yeah. Also, I see Justin Caddis.
2: There you go. Yep.
0: Cincinnati. Younger brother of Josh. Made it right to the last cut with the Bengals, so hopefully he finds his way to the NFL. NFL season starts this week. Jagger Burton here today, contender for a starting spot with the Packers.
2: Starts on Wednesday night of all nights.
0: It's a little on you. The Super Bowl rematch. Oh, bad snap. Wither just picks it up and tries to get what he can going straight ahead. And he gets 3 yards to the 28-yard line. So second down and 7 coming up.
2: Positive plays. Make something out of nothing.
0: Very few negative plays for Kentucky today.
2: Yeah.
0: I'm trying to remember any off the top of my head. Whereas they've created a few with their defense against Youngstown State.
2: I think the offensive line had a really nice game today. Tight ends had a really nice game today. Darby had a really nice game today.
0: Kentucky fans have been clamoring for more passes to the tight ends. I think they're going to get them in this system. All right, they're going victory formation now. A couple of plays to take a knee and finish this one up. So the Will Stein era is going to start with a victory. And again, since Bear Bryant in 46, it's the most points scored by a new head coach in the team's first game. 45-13, Kentucky leading Youngstown State. Next Saturday, it'll be 3:30 Eastern time for Kentucky and the Alabama Crimson Tide. It's back in 1997 that Tim Couch hit Craig Yeast in overtime. They rushed the field, tore down the goalposts here at the stadium for the first time that night. Kentucky going to try to recreate some of that magic next Saturday after getting a solid win today over Youngstown State. Wither drops to a knee again, and that is going to do it. Will Stein jogging to midfield to get the opposing coach's handshake after Will records a victory in his first game as a head coach in this field where he cheered on the Wildcats so many times. His dad was one of the honorary captains today. Matt Stein played, was one of your teammates back in the early 80s.
2: He was.
0: Had a fumble recovery as a defensive lineman. I'm sure you guys have seen that highlight this week. Kentucky wins it 45-13 over Youngstown State. And we'll be right back on the UK Sports Network.
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0: We are back at Kroger Field where the Wildcats start the Will Stein era with a decisive victory over Youngstown State, the second all-time meeting between these two programs from neighboring states, and Kentucky wins it 45-13. So, Jeff Pecoro, has a lot to like when it's a lopsided win like this. What tops your list?
1: I think that the one thing that tops my list, it's not of the superlatives, but we knew how great this tight end room is, and they didn't disappoint. 9 catches. Skinner had 4, Rodriguez 4, Boyer 1, 61 yards, 48 yards, 31 yards, and 2 touchdowns, one from Skinner and one from Rodriguez. Minchie didn't disappoint. 18 of 27, just shy of the 70% mark at 66%, so I like that. And I also like the freshman, Darby, 3 catches for 74 yards, man. And he had 29 yards after contact on 3 catches. So that's getting it done. I think that this offense is very potent, obviously. You're going to ratchet it up next week. The defense playing vanilla coverage held this team to 305 yards and just 13 points. This is one of the highest scoring offenses and highest yards per game offenses in all of FCS, and they only get 300 yards. So I think next week against Alabama, they're going to open the playbook defensively. I only saw 2 blitzes and only 1 kind of stunt up front. They did that twist, and that came on that face mask. But so they played very vanilla on the defensive side and still just gave up 13 points. So what that tells me, it's a better athlete out there than what we've seen in the past.
0: Coach Bateman's reputation is to be very aggressive, so that's not what we saw today. So you know there's more in the tank there.
1: Oh, yeah. I think that they'll be upset. Bateman will, and Coach will. I think they'll address that to the press here in just a few minutes. 20 first downs, that's not going to cut it. He does not want the other team to have 20 first downs. Kentucky scored 45 points, had just 24 first downs. So they were making Youngstown, you know, fight for every inch they got. Yes, they got 10 yards in a first down, but they didn't get the huge chunk plays that they're used to getting. And for the most part, I thought they did a really nice job against one of the better quarterbacks in all of football, not just FCS. I mean, this Brungard was really good, and they really held him in check today.
0: 45-13, the Cats win it over Youngstown State. More from Kroger Field in just a moment here on the UK Sports Network.
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0: We are back at Kroger Field, and the Wildcats, 45-13 winners over Youngstown State. By the way, so Alex Safari did get out there late in the game.
1: He did,
0: so,
1: late in the game.
0: Got his feet wet a little bit at that inside linebacker position. So now you can, assuming all the legalities hold, start to expect to see more of him. But Coach Pavitt told us he was ready. And so they feel comfortable putting him out there in terms of knowing the system and obviously a lot of experience. That's be a nice addition to a defense that is light on experience in that particular position.
1: Yeah, and especially Wallace had to leave the game there late in the game, too. So, you know, if he's banged up a little bit next week, you've got a guy that started a lot of games. And, Tom, before we get any further into this post game, I just want to say congratulations to you. 30 years now as the head guy here in the booth. Is that more than Kaywood, or
0: no,
1: is that close?
0: 39.
1: 39. Okay, you got a ways.
0: 25 for you. Congratulations.
1: You got a ways to go. Yes. But congratulations, 30 years.
0: You're gonna have to keep running. I'm not quitting anytime soon. So I'm gonna keep the lead on you. But you got 25. So congratulations.
1: As long as they keep paying us dinners on the road, I'll stick around.
0: Couple of things here we need to take care of business-wise. It is time to select the Kentucky Farm Bureau Insurance UK Defensive Player of the Game.
1: So, four guys tied with seven tackles: Barnes, Castell, Godfrey, and McMillan. But when you look a little deeper into the stats, I got to go with the freshman. Seven tackles, five of those were solos, okay? He also had a tackle for loss and a pass breakup. So, Isaiah McMillan, the true freshman, played a really nice game.
0: Yeah, pressed into starting today because of the injuries, minor to Sykes and Nichols, that kept them out. So congratulations to the freshman, Isaiah McMillan, UK Defensive Player of the Game, presented by Kentucky Farm Bureau Insurance. Big on commitment. And Corey Price hands me a note. Kentucky quarterbacks with 300 or more passing, four TDs, and a 65% completion rate in a season opener. Kenny Minchie did that today. Will Levis did it in 21. Before that, Tim Couch in 97 and 98. So, good company to be in.
1: That's getting it done. I you know, and again, when you looked at it, he didn't in the first half even try to go deep. It was just kind of safer passes and stuff. A couple times in the second half, we saw him throw deep. But again, I really think that you're not trying to show too much to Alabama and the rest of the league. Yeah, that's coming up. But I really like, again, I like his progressions a lot of times going with the second. And I really like, and you talked about this, you and I did off mic, but the complexity of the pass routes that they're using. So much more. It's just so much more NFL style. You're seeing rubs. You're seeing guys taking over and guys coming up underneath, crossing, things like that.
0: The play that for Darby caught the touchdown pass you talked about.
1: Yes.
0: It was where they had Miller on a deep post and then kind of behind him Darby on a cross.
1: Yeah, and again, so the safeties, damned if you do it, damned if you don't. If you go back with Miller, you throw short. If he comes up to Darby, then he throws deep to Miller. So, you know, you're – it's both edges of the sword, so to speak.
0: I want to send condolences on behalf of the UK network. Tina Cox passed a few weeks ago.
1: Yes,
0: and they did a nice thing, had a seat reserved for her today. Longtime writer covering Kentucky sports, and sweet, sweet lady. Last time I talked to her was down at the SEC tournament. So we miss seeing Tina's smiling face in the press box, and kudos to UK for honoring her today, and condolences to her family. Just wanted to make note of that. Will Stein's at the podium. He's talking to the media. He'll be talking to us soon here on the UK network. It's 45-13. The Cats win, and Will Stein's first game is coach of the Cats. We'll be right back on the UK Sports Network.
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0: Dick Gabriel with you following Kentucky's 45-13 win over Youngstown State. The Will Stein era is underway with an impressive victory. 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Tom Leach will talk with Will Stein. 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
4: Kroger Field, Dick Gabriel with you, following the Wildcats win over Youngstown State. And before the game, I mentioned the fact that this was a day of firsts, including the first start for Kenny Minchie, and now he's making his first appearance as our player of the game. Kenny, congratulations, first of all, on the win, secondly, on playing well. But let me get you to begin, because when I told Susan Lax I wanted to talk to you, I said, you're going to share the love, and she was good with that. Clean, and you had plenty of time. Well, relatively clean.
5: Yeah, that's clean.
4: And
5: that's clean.
4: You had plenty of time to throw, and the holes were there for your running backs. Tell me about your OL.
5: I mean, they did great. Obviously, anybody who was watching the game today could have seen that. But you know, handing the ball off, looking at the line of scrimmage, there was holes everywhere for the running backs to run. And then in the pass game, I was able to just stand back there and go through my progression without any real pass rush. So they did a great job today. And yeah, they did great.
4: You were favored to beat this team, but you did what a good team should do. Am I right? I mean, you guys executed. I know coach is going to fill you up with things you got to do better, but you did execute the way that you would hope, right? Generally speaking.
5: Yeah, I think we started fast as a unit. There was a little bit of a lull, I think, before halftime.
4: Yeah.
5: But obviously, you know, those things come. But it's what are you going to do whenever those things happen? And then at times in the second half, like you said, our coach is going to get on us. But, you know, it's hard to not point out the mistakes. But, yeah, I think we obviously came out, did mostly relatively what we wanted to do. But at the end of the day, we won. So
4: your first two drives in the first quarter, I got to assume were scripted, or at least most of it was. And C.J. Baxter with two touchdowns. He couldn't wait to play again.
5: No doubt.
4: And tell me what you saw in him.
5: Yeah, it was great to see him running the football. Obviously saw him doing that in fall camp. But I know. After he scored his first touchdown, it was probably a great feeling to just be able to get in the end zone again. And whenever he first got here in January, February, when I saw him run, I saw him cut, I knew he was going to be a baller. So what he did out there today didn't really surprise me, but it was good to see him, you know, put it on tape.
4: Your leading receivers were tight ends. I know how much fans love it when the quarterback throw to the tight ends. And you talked preseason about Willie, but Skinner had a big day. Boyer makes a big catch and run. Tell me about your tight ends.
5: Great group. Like you said, we got three guys who can go. Willie, you know, I'm not sure how many times I threw the ball at him today, but it was a lot. Six, there we go. It was a lot. But and then Skinner. Obviously, he's a little bit of a young player, but he, you know, got in the end zone a few times, and it was great feeling being able to throw to him. And then Boyer can do – he can do both. He can run and block. And he can catch the ball like you saw today. So put the ball in their hands, any three really, good things happen.
4: Now, when it comes to college football, you're a grizzled veteran. You've been around. You're an OG, right? You're throwing to two freshmen. I mean, Darby and Gene. And you may remember this, but this week a reporter said, who are we not talking about? And you kind of smiled. You said Prince Gene.
5: Yeah.
4: So you're not surprised by any of this, are you?
5: Not surprised, no. Whenever we first got here in the spring, all the quarterbacks, we made picks on who we thought were going to be some receivers.
4: Like a fantasy team.
5: Who surprised people. And Prince Gene was my pick. So I've seen him do exactly what he did out there today in practice plenty of times. So it was good to see him do it in front of the fans.
4: And before we move on to you, let's talk about your defensive teammates as well. I know that there's a lot to work on there, and you got a pretty good opponent down the road. But it looked like they were flying around having fun.
5: Yeah, you would probably know more than me.
4: I know you're back on the bench. Yeah,
5: back on the bench, kind of looking at other stuff, trying to focus on what we can control and what we can do better for the next drive. But yeah, obviously, according to the score, they did pretty good today.
4: And you've played against them in practice,
5: right? Yeah, I see them every day, and they definitely given me some trouble, made me a better football player from when I first got here. So yeah, I know the coaches will get on them for the small amount of mistakes that they did make. So it'll be good to see them grow, just like our offense is going to grow throughout the season.
4: Well, let's talk about Kenny Minchie now, finally. 300 yards passing, four touchdowns. and you got to run the ball a little bit in your first start. I'm sure there's a lot to work on, but could this have gone much better than you had hoped as your first starter? You got a big win.
5: Yeah, obviously the win is the main focus. As long as we win, you know, everything else really doesn't really matter. But obviously now that we did win, or whether we win or lost, we still got to go to the doctor tomorrow, go back, watch film, review it. But, you know, I think there's a few plays I wish I had back, some small different decisions that I could have made that were a little different. But that's why we play the game, and that's why we – you know, that's why we learn. We go back to the film room, learn, so we can come out and do better next time.
4: I know you're going to celebrate this win for a while, but just for the fans looking ahead to that team next week, how does this position you guys in terms of confidence and knowing what you need to work on?
5: Yeah, I think it'll be great being able to turn on game film and see how we played on a Saturday in front of fans, being able to see that and learn from that, and if there is anything you need to change in your routine or your mindset, you'll be able to hone in on that and change that potentially, or you stick and roll with that throughout the season. And then, yeah, you know, whatever you're doing on the field, potentially things that you need to change or work on heading into next week.
4: Before I let you go, what'd you think of the whiteout? What'd you think of the turnout on a hot day?
5: No doubt. It was hot out there. I'm very grateful that, you know, our stadium was filled. I'm very grateful for the catwalk outside. There was a lot of people. I'm not sure how many people I was expecting, but it was a lot of fans out there. So
4: more great than you thought?
5: Yeah, more than I thought, especially right here through the right next to the stadium. It was great. But, yeah, it was a lot of fans out there, a lot of cheers, and they got loud on third down.
4: Kenny, thank you. Congratulations. Looking forward to next week.
5: Thank you.
4: Appreciate it. That's Kenny Minchie, Kentucky's quarterback. 4 touchdowns, 301 yards passing in the 45-13 win over Youngstown State. We'll come back with highlights and more on the UK Sports Network.
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4: Final Wildcats got started early. First possession, 7 plays, 75 yards. C.J. Baxter ran the last 15.
0: Straight ahead, Gibb bouncing out near side. Baxter breaks a tackle at the 10, at the 5, dives. Did he get in?
1: Yes.
0: Touchdown, Kentucky! C.J. Baxter gets his first one.
4: And he got his second one about 5 minutes later on the game clock. Seven plays again, this time 60 yards. Baxter from 5 yards out.
0: Minchie under center. Rodriguez, the fullback. Baxter, the deep back behind him. And they're running left with Baxter, and he goes in standing up. Touchdown, Kentucky. Two of them already for C.J. Baxter.
4: And then Kentucky went to the air early second quarter. It was another long drive, seven plays, 59 yards. Last 10 yards, Kenny Minchie finding Mikkel Skinner.
0: Minchie out of the shotgun. Patterson to his left. Rodriguez comes in motion near side. Kentucky's left. Fake to Patterson. Quick throw nice. Near side. He's got Skinner at the 10 to the 5. Touchdown, Kentucky, as he tiptoes down the near sideline. Goes inside that left front pylon thanks to some fantastic blocking from his fellow tight end.
4: Inside the last 2 minutes of the half, Kentucky drives again. Got a short field because of a blocked punt, or rather a fumbled punt. But on fourth down, decided to go for it from the 2-yard line. And on play action, Minchie drops back and finds one of his favorite receivers.
0: Baxter straight behind him. Rodriguez shifts into the offset eye fullback position. Play fake. Minchie throwing for Rodriguez. Makes the catch at the 4. Breaks the tackle. Dives. Touchdown, Kentucky.
4: And as Jeff Percoro pointed out, the defender went for Rodriguez's legs, his knees, basically, in a clean way. But Willie just powered through it and took it in for the touchdown. Youngstown State scores a touchdown with 20 seconds to go in the half. Coach was not happy about that, but he was happy in the third period when Minchie found Prince Jean from 26 yards out.
0: Quick throw to Jean down the far sideline. 20.
1: Look at this.
0: 10 slips the tackle. 5. Dives.
1: Yes,
0: touchdown, Kentucky.
1: Oh, my.
0: His first catch goes for a 26-yard touchdown.
4: Jeff Okoro got a little excited on that one. You could see why. Wildcats moving out to a bigger lead. Then Youngstown State answered with a touchdown. Missed the extra point. Cats come right back. And this was an incredible play as Minchie finds Darby, who at the end of the play beat 4 defenders to get into the end zone.
0: Minchie set back Carter to his right. Fake to Carter. Minchie looking to throw. Down the middle. Got a man wide open. It's caught at the 10. Darby to the 5. Breaks
1: away. What a move.
0: Touchdown, Kentucky. What a run after the catch. It was just about 5 or 6 yards, but that was special.
4: Phenomenal catch and run by Darby. The Wildcats win it 45-13 to christen the Will Stein era. And he is up next with Tom Leach on the UK Sports Network.
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0: Welcome back to Kroger Field, and the new head coach of the Cats starts with a win. That is Will Stein. He joins us here, courtesy of Kroger, the official grocer of the Kentucky Wildcats. Congratulations.
19: Thank you. Yeah, that was it was awesome. It was awesome to see Big Blue Nation out there. And to get a win for our team who's been working really hard over the last 8 months. And, you know, they did a lot of really good things today. There's plenty of things that we got to clean up for us to play to our standard, but it's always good to get a win.
0: What'd you think of Kenny Minchie's performance?
19: He played well. You know, I think he played within himself. Took the easy money throws early. There was a stretch where he kind of forced it. You know, we're trying to get DJ a touch, and next thing you know, there's just some airmail throws just for no apparent reason that we can check the ball down or use our legs as a weapon. But for the most part, you know, I thought he did a really nice job of managing the game, taking completions. You know, they brought some zero coverage there a few times on some nakeds, and he got the ball up and over to some really good players.
0: In your offense, you want the decision making and you want accuracy, and I thought the play that Gene scored on, I mean, Kenny made some nice throws today, but that one in particular, because if you can hit the guy when he's turning coming out on his route and hit him at full speed where he didn't have to slow down or reach back for it, and that was right on the money, and then Prince took it from there.
19: Yeah, I mean, we had really two plays in one, right? There's a G scheme going on to the right, a pin pull action, and then a RPO bubble out of the backfield. So we're just reading the numbers and the leverage of the field. They gave us the numbers. We put the ball in the perimeter. And not just the run after the catch. I thought the blocking in the slot and then by DJ Miller on the outside to really spring him free was an excellent display of our toughness.
0: I thought the blocking out on the perimeter was really good the whole day. You had some big gains on those side-to-side throws.
19: There was. There's a few holes that we got to go back and look at where our hand placement was, but for the most part, I thought the guys strained on the perimeter, and you know, that's one thing. You know, when you're not getting the ball on offense, what are you doing without it? And so we stress effort and chasing the football and bodying up down the field. So that's something I'm going to be really critical of this team over the next really 24 hours.
0: We'll get to a break here on a question about the defense, and we'll come back and go a little deeper on some of these things. But just what were your thoughts on how those guys played on that side of the ball?
19: You know, I thought there was some good. There was some, you know, end of half, you got to stop them, right? We cannot have a two-minute drive that goes down. There's just a slight coverage, I wouldn't say bust, but just a technique flaw that, you know, we need to lift the seam on those four verts. That Brumgard hit a big one down the seam to get them down in the low red that we can be better on. But, you know, they held them to, I think, 59 yards rushing. This is a really good rushing team. So, I mean, what you take away, you can sometimes give up. But our standard is to not give up explosive passes. And we have to do a better job in certain calls. And we're going to look to improve on this week.
0: More with Coach Will Stein when we come back. This is the UK Sports Network.
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0: We are back here at Kroger Field. Cats with a big opening win over Youngstown State, 45-13. We're visiting with Coach Will Stein. And I was telling you this when you came in. I saw a tweet from Jacob Tammy, the great tight end from Boyle County High School. And all it said was, tight end you, three exclamation points.
19: Well, I wish we had Jacob. Does he have a fifth year? You know, maybe we get him
0: back. I think
19: too.
0: He probably does.
19: 14 personnel. No.
0: Oh, did he redshirt? Okay.
19: Oh, he redshirted. No, he's one of the greatest to ever play here. And, yeah, we have three really good players that are all three unique players. You know, Willie is a guy that can play inline, can play in the slot. He can get the ball in multiple different spots. You know, Henry has really done a good job of being our inline Y, but, you know, he caught a big one today down the sideline on a corner route. And then Mikel, I mean, you can do a lot of different things with him. You can hand him the ball. You can throw him screens and treat him like a receiver or – true tight end. So both guys, or all three, did a really good job today.
0: And tight ends combined, 9 catches for 140 and 2 touchdowns today. Willie had one, Mikel had one. Wide receivers, a couple of your freshmen really flashed today. Great runs after the catch to get touchdowns, Darby and Prince Jean.
19: Yeah, I mean, those guys have practiced their butt off literally since they got here, and they've made plays since they've got here. So if you're good enough, you're old enough in my mind, and it doesn't matter if you're a freshman or a redshirt freshman, sophomore, like those guys have made plays in practice, and it showed up in a game.
0: What offensive line, to our eye, looked as good as advertised. What'd you see?
19: Yeah, I thought they really controlled the line of scrimmage. I mean, we were physically better than those guys. That's how it should have looked. But more importantly, I thought we were ID'd correctly. We were blocking the correct people. And, you know, they were pressuring and bringing some different stunts that, you know, can be disruptive to a run game. But for the most part, those guys played really well.
0: Then you got thrown a little curve this week with Malachi not being able to go. So Alinen slides over, plays right tackle, and Knox slides in at left guard. It's nice to have a guy like Alinen and maybe others, Hayes Johnson being one that can play versatile guys for you
19: for sure. Yeah, and we're expecting Malachi to be back ready to roll here in the next day or two. So but yeah, you're right. I mean, having Olas, a guy that's been a swing guard tackle, that is very advantageous for us in the event of somebody not being available for a game. And Jordan Knox just continues to improve and get better, and he's got center capabilities as well. And you mentioned Hayes Johnson, so yeah, I thought the unit played well.
0: What about the running backs? CJ had a couple of nice touchdown runs early, and mostly for that part shut it down there in the second half, but gave Patterson a chance to get a lot of work.
19: Yeah, I mean, CJ, I was really happy for him just personally, just coming back after an injury to go out there and score 2 touchdowns on the first 2 drives. And Jason Patterson, you know, he's somebody that's excelled since we've gotten here and gotten better every single day. You know, Colby Smith has done a great job with him in particular of creating real toughness and run after contact opportunities. So credit to Jason. And then I like, you know, Martell's got in there and made some stuff happen. So the best way to get better at football is to play football. And so these guys playing a game and getting this experience will be beneficial moving forward.
0: We'll talk about some of the specifics on the other side of the ball. We'll come right back with Will Stein. This is the UK Sports Network.
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0: Final segment with Coach Will Stein. It's presented by Kroger, the official grocer of the Kentucky Wildcats. He faced a very good quarterback and a veteran quarterback, three-year starter in Bo Brungard for a team that's expected to make a run at the FCS championship this season. And you did a good job, it seemed like, of containing him. I'm assuming you were pleased with that as far as a runner.
19: Yeah, I mean, he's, I think, an electric runner. We, you know, had a pretty good beat on where he was trying to go once he did break the pocket.
0: The longest run was 7 yards.
19: Yeah, you know, and I was proud of that. And, you know, we still got to do a better job of containing people once they do get outside the pocket. But for the most part, I thought we did a good job in terms of his running ability. We obviously gave up 246 yards of passing. He was 24-38, which is too much, too many explosives in the pass game that we got to get corrected.
0: What did you think of your two corners? They were pressed into starting roles that they were not slated to have back, I guess, at the start of camp. And McMillan's a true freshman at 7 tackles and a breakup.
19: Yeah, Isaiah, you know, I was really proud of him because he got this opportunity really like a week and a half, 2 weeks ago to go out there and really compete with our first group. And that's, he did this exact same thing in scrimmage, too. I think he had 2 fumble recoveries, a pass breakup, 5 or 6 tackles. So what you do in practice typically carries over to the game, and he did that. And then Grant Grayton, you know, he's got a really good upside. He's really tall. He's got length. So I really was proud of them. And DeMarcus Gardner was out there, Nasir Addison, so guys that weren't necessarily slated to be our starting corners, but, you know, that's part of, you know, power of a unit and having some depth in that secondary.
0: You, because of following Kentucky is growing up, you get to evoke a lot of names and know all the names we'll refer to. There's a guy who made a splash as a freshman and went on to be quite the playmaker, Travard Lindley. Just one of those guys that had a knack. Oh, yeah. So maybe McMillan's got that.
19: No doubt. Yeah, I'm excited about our secondary as a whole. I think they have some depth. We got to get Hassan back. We got to get Tarion back, which I'm expecting, you know, at least one of them to be back for this next game. But, yeah, just to have some more depth and some more veteran leadership. But, yeah,

0: And I'm really proud of Ty and Jordan and how they played today. And Cyrus, too. Cyrus went in there and played well.
1: I think back to that first scrimmage where you, after the, in your news conference, you talked about you just weren't happy with everything even before the game started. And today, I'm assuming you were very pleased on a very hot day when there's that kind of distraction among others and there's all the hoopla around the first game. Your guys came right out, scored on their first three drives.
0: Yeah, I mean, but that's why we went in the heat, because I knew we were going to play at 1 o'clock on September 5th, and it was going to be hot. And it was hot today, but we practiced 3 days a week in fall camp, you know, at the exact same time that we're going to play these games. And we know Kentucky weather is bizarre. Like, I mean, it could be freaking 50 degrees tomorrow. I don't know. It could be a thunderstorm tornado in the morning, and then it's clear blue skies in the afternoon. So you just prep, and you practice a certain way. So then when you do get these opportunities, you make the most of them.
1: I know that there were people that, you know, stayed in some of the areas where they can stay cooler, that were here, that weren't. Every seat wasn't filled, but they were sold. So you had a great turnout at the catwalk today. Just all this enthusiasm times 10, I'm sure, next week when Alabama shows up on the schedule.
0: Yeah, 100%. And the catwalk was fantastic. You know, Big Blue Nation was out there, especially at the beginning of the game. We got to be louder in the two-minute drive end of half to make sure that the opposing offense doesn't have clear communication, which they did. You know, I would love for our fans to be going absolutely berserk in that situation. You know, I understand once it gets out of hand, you know, people, getting cooled off. But, you know, I would love to see them the entire game out there. But I'm also very proud of them and the way that they showed out for our guys, especially early on.
1: Well, congratulations on getting the first one, first of many, and appreciate the time.
0: Thanks, Tom. Go Cats.
1: That is Coach Will Stein. The Cats win it today, 45-13 over Youngstown State. Post-game comments presented by Kroger, the official grocer of the Wildcats. We'll continue with the post-game in just a moment on the UK Sports Network.
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field following the Wildcats win over Youngstown State. Jeff Pecoro slides in and is looking at numbers, and you can understand, Jeff, and you pointed this out more than once.

0: during the game that, yeah, it's a good win. It's a great way to start the Will Stein era, but there's a lot of work to be done.
1: Yeah, I think that at halftime, Will was not happy, obviously, when he came off with you. And you're thinking, it's 28-7. What is wrong? I said, what's wrong is 7-for-10 on third down, and that's one of the first things he said.
0: Yeah.
1: But again, when you watched the way Kentucky was playing defense, it was almost like when you watch the Pro Bowl in the NFL, they're just playing vanilla. I saw one twist in the game where a defender goes and the guy loops behind him.
0: Yeah.
1: And that was a play that works.
0: That's literally a twist.
1: Yeah, and he got called for a face mask because when he came around the corner, the offensive lineman kind of stepped out and he put his hand out and grabbed him in the face. But that was it. And I don't know if they blitzed any. There was a couple of run blitzes on third and long, and that's when Castile had a safety
0: blitz.
1: Was
0: that a run blitz?
1: Yeah, he had the safety blitz came up. Yeah.
0: When everybody was in the box?
1: Well, I think they knew that they were going to try. The one thing that I'd written earlier about the offense was he likes to go to his right, and they like to get to the edge.
0: Yeah.
1: So that's their play that they use on third down. So he's either going to keep it or he's going to pitch. And that time, Kentucky was crashing down so hard on him because they said, look, you're not going to beat us. The running backs are going to have to beat us. And they had to pitch and...
0: So let me go at this, because we always tear up the numbers, but let me ask you, as a guy who studied video when you were a player, and now you study video as well as an analyst, if you're Alabama, if you're their brain trust, how do you break down Kentucky based on what you've seen today? And, of course, they've got a library of Will Stein offense.
1: Well, I think you look at who the playmakers were today, and you say, okay, they really like Willie Rodriguez. They really like Mikel Skinner. They really like C.J. Barnes. So now you start figuring, okay, how do we
0: How does control, that stress your defense?
1: Yeah, how do we control the tight end role? How do we, you know, and then they're thinking, okay, C.J. Baxter, we treat him like a Georgia back. You know, he's a really good running back. So the way we would defend a Georgia back or a Texas back is this. So that's what they'll do because – Kentucky, I don't think they were that vanilla on offense. They ran a reverse.
0: Twice.
1: And you heard him say, you know, early in the game, he was taking what he got. You know, he didn't really press. He didn't have to. You get four touchdowns in the first half by doing it that way. He was over 70% passing. He finished the game at 66.6%. So two more completions. He's over that 70 mark. But I think Kenny managed the game well. Didn't throw an interception. Got four TD passes. I think Kentucky's found some explosiveness. They got the chunk plays. They got some running backs who run angrily. I really liked the offensive line. And Malachi coming back next Saturday is only going to make them deeper.
0: Yeah.
1: I really like, you know, we always call Jumbo, but they're putting three tight ends plus Hayes Johnson.
0: Yeah.
1: So you're really now playing with basically eight offensive linemen out there because Boyer's 260.
0: Oh, yeah.
1: And then the other two guys are
0: really not a small guy.
1: 245 and 250.
0: Yeah.
1: So, you know, and I tell people this all the time. I played with a guy who's now in the Canton, Ohio as an offensive lineman, and that's Germani Dawson. When he played, when he got here, he was only like 245 pounds, and when he left, he was only 265.
0: Yeah.
1: So, you know, that's the size of the tight ends now. Boyer's 270. So it's crazy.
0: Yeah, and then defensively, as you said, pretty vanilla, but flying to the football is what you want to see if you're the Kentucky coach.
1: Yeah, yeah. There was a couple plays when he was talking about the play, and it was a really nice play. They went vertical, and I think that I'm trying to think who the safety was because I don't think it was Castell, and I know it was a tie. It was some of the other guys were in there, but hit him right on the seam because – the safety's a little too inside. He has to. He got to. If you're in quarters when they're running verts and you're in quarters, you've got to get some distance between you, the two safety. You and I, if we're playing safety, you've got to stay near that hash because they're running a guy down the hash or running a guy down the number. And on the other side, they're running a guy down the hash, running a guy down the numbers. But they hit that, and that's what he was alluding to when he said, you know, there was just a couple of different. You're not making a mistake. You're just not wide enough on that play. If he's going to throw anywhere on those, you want him to throw to the outside receiver because the sideline becomes the defender as well.
0: Yeah. Just like basketball.
1: Yep.
0: So now you've got all this video you can use. You've got to prepare for an Alabama team that, and with due respect to Youngstown State, they've got some good athletes. Alabama's got a bunch of good athletes. Mm-hmm. So, you know, I think they're going to put more pressure on Kenny Minchie, but I got to think his confidence level has got to be really good.
1: Oh,
0: right,
1: yeah.
0: Now.
1: I think so. He's got three running backs that played today that really hit the hole really well.
0: Oh, yeah.
1: And I tell you, Patterson continues to amaze me the way he comes in and just – he's like Mark Higgs. That he's just so fast to the hole.
0: They dropped the ball once today, but
1: yeah,
0: got
1: but
0: it back.
1: They were able to get it back. You know, yeah. And, you know, I mentioned Mark Higgs. He's here today. I saw him this morning. Ah. He was over at the Cayman's house as well. So it was great to see Higgy, Chenault, your boy, Gordon Carey, all the guys over there. But it's always fun going to the Cayman's house before the game. And I told Matt about it because Matt hadn't been here in a while, he'd watched his son play at, Trinity for, and then he watched his son play at Louisville and things like that. So and I told Matt that you got to get over there because a lot of the guys that he played with are all over there. And it's a neat atmosphere over there before the game. And the buses come over to start the catwalk and they park right in front of it. So. All the guys kind of walk out and see the catwalk.
0: Wildcats are 1-0. When we come back, Darren Hedrick will take you through college football, including, of course, the SEC. But for now, Kentucky moves on to Alabama. That's next week, and I can't wait to see that one. Neither can you. And we're back in a minute on the UK Sports Network.
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9: 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Kentucky gets the win over Youngstown State, 45-13 in the season opening tune-up before Alabama comes to town next week. Let's take you around the Central Bank SEC scoreboard. Those 13th-ranked Crimson Tide rolled to a 48-10 win over East Carolina earlier today. South Carolina at home. They open their season with Kent State. Lenora Sellers threw for three touchdowns as the Gamecocks crowed their way to a 57-0 win over Kent State. Game's happening right now. 5 minutes left in the third quarter. Number three, Georgia's having no trouble at home against Tennessee State. Bulldogs just scored again. They're about to go up 49-3 on the Tigers. Number five, Texas at home. They lead Texas State 28-7 at halftime. It's also halftime at Neyland Stadium in Knoxville. Number 20, Tennessee leads Furman 28-0. Faison Brandon with three touchdowns, one through the air, two on the ground. The freshman quarterback getting the start for the Vols today. Auburn and Baylor squaring off down in Atlanta in the Aflac Kickoff Classic, and the Auburn Tigers have a 10-7 lead over Baylor in the final seconds of the first half. The Tigers are setting up shop first and 10 at the Baylor 13-yard line, second down and 10 now. Arkansas leads North Alabama 7-0 with 9:50 to go in the first half. Games coming up later tonight. You've got number 8 Texas A&M hosting Missouri State. Vanderbilt is home against Austin Peay. That's a 7 o'clock Eastern kickoff. The big one everybody's talking about, number 11 LSU and Clemson meeting in Baton Rouge. That's a 7:30 kickoff. A lot of lawyers and fans and media will be paying attention to that one. Mississippi State, Louisiana Monroe, they kick off at 7:30 from Starkville. And Florida gets the John Sumrall era going against Florida Atlantic tonight at 7:45 down in Gainesville. A couple of quick scores around the top 25. Number 6, Indiana starts their defense of their national championship with a 52-16 win over North Texas. Number 1, Ohio State rolls to a 56-3 victory over Ball State. The Matt Campbell era begins at number 18, Penn State, as Coach Campbell and the Nittany Lions lead Marshall 24-0 at halftime. And there's an upset brewing out in Eugene, Oregon at the break. It is Boise State leading Oregon 17-14. The second-ranked Ducks trail by 3 at halftime against those pesky Boise State Broncos. That's a look at some scores around the SEC and top 25. When we come back, we'll finish things up as Kentucky wins this afternoon over Youngstown State 45-13 here on the UK Sports Network.
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9: Finishing up game one, the Cats are 1-0 on the year with a 45-13 win over Youngstown State. It is our final segment of Wildcat Wrap-Up. And before we do say goodbye and finish up, a couple of quick reminders. Tomorrow, number 3, Kentucky Volleyball will take on 13th-ranked Penn State at Wrigley Field in Chicago. That'll be a 7 o'clock Eastern first serve, so it's a night game at Wrigley. And that'll also be televised on Fox if you are not making your way up to the Windy City. But Kentucky Volleyball tomorrow night, 7 o'clock on Fox against number 13, Penn State. And with that, it's time to take a look at the upcoming schedule here on the UK Sports Network presented by Coca-Cola. We'll bring you the UK or the Will Stein Show presented by UK Healthcare this Wednesday at 6 o'clock. You can join the voice of the Wildcats, Tom Leach, alongside Coach Stein from 6 to 7 p.m. That'll be followed by BBN Radio, presented by Clark's Pump and Shop from 7 to 8. Kentucky and Alabama next Saturday, 3:30 Eastern kickoff inside Kroger Field. We'll be on the air with our pregame coverage beginning at 1:30 Eastern time. Join us for the countdown to kickoff, driven by Jack Burford Chevrolet. And that is our Week at a Glance, brought to you by Coca-Cola. Taste the feeling. For the voice of the Wildcats, Tom Leach, analyst Jeff Picoro, sideline reporter Dick Gabriel, statistician Corey Price, spotter Zach Hurst, technical engineer Jim Barnhart, network producer Brad Tucker, and studio engineer Billy Rutledge, I'm Darren Hedrick. Today's final score from Kroger Field saw Kentucky beat Youngstown State 45-13. The Cats are 1-0. Good night from Lexington, and thanks for listening. 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

0: post-game show of the Will Stein era. Kentucky gets a great win in a hot, hot stadium, 45-13 over Youngstown State. I'm Matt Jones. You can give us a shout. I hope you will. 859-280-2287. Then we want to hear from you. Were you at the game? What did you think when you were watching at home? This is the show's for you, and let's celebrate a big victory. The most points ever scored by new head coach at the University of Kentucky with 45 points. It was a great day. So I'm going to just kind of go over my takes on the game from I went to the game, which I don't honestly usually do, but I wanted to be at the first game of the Will Stein era. And a couple things were stuck out to me. We'll start with on the field. Offensively, honestly, watching a Will Stein team is like watching a different sport than what we've watched the last few years. I mean, the way it's just I was sitting next to Nick Roush and Adam Luckett in the press box for some of the game, and they were saying there are levels to this. And in terms of play calling, I mean, it was just a different level. The guys were open. You could see him scheme people open. And I feel like Kentucky scored 45 points, but honestly, had they wanted to open up their playbook, if they had played C.J. Baxter the whole game, you could have scored 60 to 70 points. I mean, they were going to be able to score at will. I think they only really were stopped quickly in one drive. Just excellent. And spread all over the field. Kenny Minchie with 300 yards. 300 yards, and it didn't even feel like a game where they threw the ball a ton. 18 of 27. And the way, rushing-wise, C.J. Baxter had 9 carries for 48 yards. But honestly, those first couple series you saw, he's a stud. And the key is to keep him healthy, because if they keep him healthy, he's a stud. I thought Jason Patterson was excellent as well. 11 carries for him. And a burst that I don't feel like we saw when Jason was the RB3 here for a while. You got to see on a receiver from the receiving side, Kentucky's got, first of all, a superstar in Willie Rodriguez, another really good tight end in Mikael Skinner, and you got two young freaks with Prince Jean and then Kenny Darby. If we can keep Kenny Darby at Kentucky over the years, that's going to be – he's an unbelievable player. And his touchdown reception was one of those, okay – I remember when Berrion Brown did that a couple times his freshman year, and you're like, okay, this guy, it's going to be like that with Kenny Darby. The kids are calling it Kenny Squared with Kenny Minchie to Kenny Darby. Did you know that, Billy? Kenny Squared for the Kennys?
1: I hadn't heard that, but I like it.
0: I hadn't heard that. That's what the kids are saying, so we got to stay young here. Kenny Squared with Minchie to Darby. I love the way Minchie played, made the easy throws. You even heard Stein say after the game sometimes he wished he had tried a couple things more, but wanted to get settled in. And using the tight ends, the scheming to get our tight ends open, and then Willie Rodriguez, he's got a chance to be special this season. Offensively, I don't know how you could have any complaints. And I really do feel like they kind of kept it vanilla to try not to put too much on tape before Alabama comes in here next weekend. So I was optimistic about Will Stein and this team offensively. I leave the game being even more optimistic. I mean, the sky's the limit for offense at Kentucky under Will Stein. Defensively, it's hard for not the same level of optimism, but I also don't know to what extent, I don't know to what extent you can really read into this performance from the defense. The reason I say that is both starting cornerbacks did not play, right? So they did not – they were dressed – Nichols and Sykes, but neither of them played. And our cornerbacks were weak. But again, the starters didn't play. I there was some talk in the press box that if the game had necessitated it, they could have, but they didn't. A little more concerning to me was the lack of pressure on the quarterback by the defensive line. Again, sitting next to Luckett and Roush, they said they thought that they were playing kind of vanilla on purpose on the defensive line. But you would hope to get more. Now, remember, Youngstown State, even though they're FCS, their starting left tackle is a projected top three round NFL draft pick. He's probably going to be the highest rated player in all of FCS in the NFL draft. And so, I mean, you're playing against, you're playing against a high level SEC left tackle. But besides that, I would like to have seen more pressure on the quarterback. Didn't really happen. Part of that is probably because he's a Diego Pavia kind of scrambling guy. They probably wanted to be careful not to go all out, give him a chance to get running lanes. But still, Youngstown State was able to move the ball. I think they at one point were 7 of 10 on third down. That's probably going to be a disappointment for Stein. He talked about that a little bit on the postgame show. But I don't know how much to read on it. They played a lot of guys on defense. I mean, they took a ton of guys in and out. I'm sitting here looking, just counting, 6, 8, 10, 12, 14, 16, like 27 guys had a tackle. So, I mean, they played a lot of guys. That was probably intentional. I think they came out of the game, Billy. Were there any injuries? I didn't see one. I think Tavion Wallace kind of limped off. But were there any injuries coming out of this game?
1: No, nothing major, I don't think.
0: Yeah, so, I mean, no injuries in a performance like that. I think you got to take it. Couple things to be concerned about on defense, but overall, I'm positive. As far as the experience, you know, those of you that were there, I'll be interested to hear what you say, 859-280-2287. I don't know what it looked like on television. We had that SEC Plus thing, which doesn't always get the highest quality video or audio, so I don't know what it was like for those of you at home. Here's what I can say in person. Great crowd when the game started. It quickly dissipated because I don't know if you – unless you were in that bowl, it is really hot. They can say it was 86 degrees. That's 86 going on 106 when you're in there next to that concrete in the field. That's one of, if not the hottest games I've ever been to on the field. It was sun, no shade. So the crowd dissipated relatively quickly, and by the third quarter, the place really emptied out. But at the start, I thought it was a really, really great atmosphere. I think the sun tired it, you know, that's not really a verb, but tireded people out. That's a mountain thing to say. Because after the first couple drives, the crowd was quiet. However, they showed up. Pre-game atmosphere was great. A lot of former players there. Josh Allen was there. Wandale Robinson. Lynn Bowden. Landon Young. There was a lot of guys that were there from the recent eras, all who came in to be a part of it. So I was very pleased with it. Now, there are some things they got to work out there. I don't think they were prepared for the heat, to be honest with you. I think there was – and I've talked to some folks at UK already that said the water and sunscreen situation will be better next week, because I've gotten a lot of complaints from you folks about what that was like. That's good to see, because I don't think that went particularly well. The sound, I don't know. It sounded good to me on the field, but I've heard people say that in the upper levels they couldn't really hear what was going on. I think ultimately they're going to have to do a long-term, big-time renovation of the sound in that place. I'm told the way it's built makes it to where they're going to have to do a big-time renovation. Hopefully it gets better. But overall, I like that they were trying stuff, and I think this fan base is ready. And I think next week is going to be special. I think Alabama there, I don't know what's going to happen in the game, but I think it's going to be one of those really, really great days to be a Kentucky fan and to go to a game. And this was almost a dress rehearsal for that. And by the way, going to be hot next week too. At least the early predictions are potentially just as hot as it was today. So overall, very successful start to the Will Stein era. I feel like you want to judge what's happened with the new coach. You want to judge it on its own merits. But you can't help but a little bit talk about what's happened in the past. I think what you're seeing is a movement to the advanced modern football. The offense design, the way it looked, the way we spread the ball out. I think we are situated for the way football is played now, and that's really exciting, at least for me, to see. 859-280-2287. I want to hear what you have to say. All across college football, not a ton of exciting games so far. Probably the biggest story is Boise State is leading Oregon 17-14 in the third quarter. But beyond that, kind of been what everybody suspected, getting ready for tonight. Also, one piece of news from today, Alex Afari played. So if you wondered what UK was gonna do, Afari played in the third quarter. So I think you're going to see clearly they've played him. So now that they've played him this much, they're going to be playing him all year. I think it's going to be huge for Kentucky, and I suspect you will see him a much more visible part of the rotation starting next week. 859-280-2287. We are here at Walk-Ons. This is my first time here in the new Walk-Ons, right next to where KS Bar was, and it is a beautiful place. Come on out if you want. The place has been buzzing ever since I got here, and soon we will have KS Bar in this, both serving. The food is excellent, so great spot for Lexington for pregame atmosphere. 859-280-2287. We're going to take a break, talk about the game. Cats get the start to the Will Stein era off with a bang. 45-13. This is the local Toyota dealers, KSR postgame show.
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0: Welcome back. It is the local Toyota Dealers KSR postgame show. For those of you headed home, hope everybody has a safe drive. Now, text machine is 772-774-5254. A lot of you are writing in, and this is good. You're writing in with your various logistical issues from the game. I actually am glad you're doing that, because I want to give some credit to the new administration. They asked me to sort of hear some, like, get some feedback from people as to what worked and didn't, because they want to fix it. So, for instance, I heard before the show even started about the sunscreen issue, that they were actively, like, taking sunscreen away from people when they walked in. I'm told that will not be an issue next week. They think that was a mistake in communication. I think the sunscreen thing I'm hearing a lot. And then on the speakers, it seems like it depends on where you were sitting. Because there are people telling me they thought it was better, and then there are people who are telling me that it's the worst thing they've ever heard and they couldn't hear one song, and that when people talked, Billy, it sounded like the teacher on Charlie Brown. So
7: you know what I heard? I heard better song selection, though.
0: See, I think here's what I think they did. I think the old system is not, I think it needs apparently a massive renovation. So they put all these speakers on the field, and I don't know, maybe it didn't all mesh well. Because there are people who are telling me, like, all they could hear is bass, and literally, like, when Will Stein's dad talked, they couldn't hear one word, and the new announcer, they couldn't hear. Because I wondered, when the new announcer would talk, it didn't feel like people, I think they just couldn't hear. But, like, on the feet, I was on the field, and I was like, oh, this is much better. But, you know, acoustics, that place is, because it has open parts of it, acoustically, I think it makes it a little bit hard. 859-280-2287. One person writes, Matt, how would you grade Kenny Minchie's performance? I mean, A-. I really don't see a whole lot to complain about. You know, Will Stein obviously knows offense a lot better than me. Said he had a couple decisions that he didn't love, but otherwise liked it. I'd lean almost even to an A. I thought he had the one drive where he overthrew a couple receivers where they got behind because of a hands-to-the-face penalty. But besides that, I thought, he put the ball where it needed to be, led his receivers. The offense just looked – the passing game just looks so much easier than it has in the last few years. So I would say A-. Another person wrote, Matt, I was watching the defense to see who played. I think part of the issue is we did play a lot of guys. Guys were going in and out throughout the whole time. I think you will see it be much improved when they play just the best of the best. I hope that's right. I couldn't really – I see the numbers of how many people had tackles, but I couldn't really follow who was in and out of the game. So when you're at the game, you can see some things better, but then some things you can see worse because you don't get to see replays, et cetera. So that's harder for me to be able to know. All right, let's get started, Billy. Who's up first?
7: Rob.
0: Rob, go ahead, Rob.
8: What's up, guys?
0: What's going on?
8: Oh, just driving back from the game.
0: What'd you think?
8: The fastest I ever been across there listening to you.
0: Well, what'd you think?
8: Gotta slow down, Matt. You gotta woo-saw, brother. You're too gung-ho.
0: You don't want me to be gung-ho about this game?
8: No, I love that you're gung-ho, but you gotta woo-saw. Take it in, minute by minute.
0: Yeah, I don't know what – I appreciate the call. I don't know what he means, Billy. What's he talking about?
7: I didn't understand that.
0: He said, I got a roo-saw? Is that a word?
7: You're a little too gung-ho after a win.
0: Well, I'm going to be gung-ho. What's the point of being negative? Look, I mean, I know it's Youngstown State. I get that. But Youngstown State, you heard Luckett say on the pregame, is better than many teams in Division I and better than South Alabama, who will play here in a couple weeks. And I agree. That quarterback – I mean, if they don't have that quarterback, we probably – it's a different – he's good. He was the Heisman winner at that level. I'm not trying to act like that means we're going to, win eight games, but I think this was a really solid performance, and I'm not sure they could have done much better offensively. Defensively, there are a lot of things that could be improved. But offensively, I mean, I don't know what else you want besides that performance, to be honest. So, yes, I am gung-ho. And I don't know what Rusaw is, but Billy, if it means be negative, I'm not Rusaw.
7: I agree with you. Three drives, three touchdowns to start the game. It was exactly what I wanted to see.
0: Yeah. And it always looked to me like Will Stein, they could do whatever they wanted. And that's what I wanted to see, and I think we did. Who's next?
7: Bart.
0: Bart, go ahead, Bart.
9: It was so great to be back at Kroger Field today. I feel like I've been waiting forever for that. Also, seeing Will Stein's first game. Oregon's tied 17-7 with Boise State right now, so I think we got the best part of that team.
0: Yeah, I didn't even think about that. Hang on just a second. I didn't even think about that. That is interesting because Stein obviously came from Oregon, and it is 17-17. So, who knows? Maybe he made a bigger difference than a lot of those Oregon fans want to make you think. But go ahead.
9: So, the weirdest thing happened, like, in the game today, they had the score for Indiana and North Texas flipped. And
0: it was the same way, Billy. They had the North Texas Indiana score flipped. So at one point I was like, Indiana's down 24-7 to North Texas, and they never fixed it the whole game. So I was really I thought Indiana was going to lose their first game back, but that obviously didn't occur. Who's next?
7: Doing great.
0: Doing great. He was here earlier. Go ahead, doing great.
10: Hey, I'm doing great. Hope you're doing well. Look,
0: thank you.
10: I'll keep my message short. I'll keep my message short and sweet. The motto for this week is we want Bama, because this shit's about to be on site.
0: All right, that's another cuss. We cannot. That's two out of three calls we've dropped cuss words. I think everybody is a little rusty, Billy, on the post-game show.
7: Well, I don't even think I got the second one because we used the dumps on the first one. So I don't even
0: know. So we need to.
7: Can we not cuss on live radio? Come on.
0: We need to not cuss on the radio. 859-280-2287. Who's next?
7: Devin.
0: Devin, go ahead. No cussing.
11: Yeah, I'm not drunk, and I'm not going to cuss, so let's see if we can do this. I just wanted to give some feedback about what you guys were talking about with the sound, because you said you got some mixed feedback. We sit upper level in the 127 section, which is right in the mid, or sorry, 227, right in the middle of the field. And prior to today, we've always been able to hear the music, the officials, everything like that. Today, the only thing we could hear was the in-game announcer, the guy saying, first down, Kentucky, all that stuff. That was the only thing we could hear. We couldn't hear any music. We didn't find out that there was a third down siren until the fourth quarter when the stadium had cleared out. That was the first time we actually heard that sound. So it's pretty rough in the mid-upper section for any of the volume happening on the field. We're hearing none of that.
0: Okay, gotcha. Well, that's good to know. I mean, I'm sure they will be listening to this, and that's good to know. And by the way, I feel free to text me with those. We don't need – I mean, if you have something specific, that's fine, but I don't want the whole show to be about this. But it is clear that was messed up, and I'm told there are people still trying to get out. No, I appreciate the call. I'm glad you did that. But apparently there's still people trying to get out of the parking lot. Logistically, still more to do. I think that's fair to say. I will say the catwalk – and the pregame atmosphere really was great. I haven't been out there because of our job in the last few years for one of those, and I really liked the way the catwalk is set up now. Who's next?
7: Peyton.
0: Peyton, go ahead, Peyton.
12: Hey, Matt, Leslie County in here. Got a couple things for you. First off, probably was the hottest game I've ever been to.
0: It's got to be
12: absolutely
0: close.
12: Burn up.
0: If you see my face, arms, and legs right now, it certainly seems like it was the hottest.
12: Second, love the Will Stein camera for the intro right before the game. Loved it. I think they should have kept it on him.
0: I agree with you. People may not have seen that didn't go to the game. They did one of those things like they do at Morgan Wallen concerts, Billy, right, where they have them walk in. And they did that, and I think they had a couple of the former UK players behind him. I loved it, but then they cut it off, and it made it kind of weird. But I'm with you, sir. I thought that has the potential to be really cool. I think they should let it play out, though, but I agree with you.
12: Yeah, I thought it was awesome, and it kind of hurt the tonal coming out because they didn't switch the song, didn't switch the beat, and I thought they kind of messed up coming out of the tunnel a little bit. But other than that, great offense, off in the game, so ready for the season.
0: Appreciate the call. See, Minchie, by the way, a couple things I really liked, and we just had a texter text in. The touch he has on his passes. He had a number of situations when I was sitting upstairs in the press room. You can watch a play develop from up top, and he would place the ball in the perfect spot. And you sit there and you watch our OC and Will Stein, and you watch the way they scheme these guys open. I mean, they have such space, and Minchie finding the player, and the way it was distributed. I was giddy watching that offense in the first half. And our offensive line, let me just say this too. I was on the field for pregame warmups. Billy, those are some big boys. I mean, those – Lance Hurd in person is a scary dude. And you get, we have that guy, though, a guy from Finland. What's his name? With the blonde ponytail. Oh my goodness!
7: No, he's big.
0: I mean, those are some big guys, and especially in the first half when they were consistently playing that group together. They started mixing and matching after that, but when they were consistently playing that group in the first half, they were just bowling over people. Our offensive line. I mean, they are, the hype is real. I think with that offensive line, who's next?
7: Cager.
0: Go ahead, Cager.
13: Bama don't stand a chance. Wildcats on top, baby.
0: Yeah, I'm with you. I'm just going to go ahead and warn you. I'm going to be talking trash that we're beating Bama all week. Why not? You know what? I mean, this is a great – the potential for next week and what you could do and the statement you could make – is so exciting that I don't think there's any reason not to be all in. I mean, Bama fans are going to come here in mass. There's going to be a lot of them. Stadium's going to have no empty spots next game because there's going to be a lot of Bama fans in them. But we have a chance to have a really, really special performance and atmosphere tomorrow, next Saturday, and I'm looking forward to it. I will give a shout-out, though, on the students. You guys got to get to the games. The upper student sections were non-existent, and even the lower ones had some spots. Got to get students. I'm sure they'll be out there. Look, it's Labor Day weekend. Probably a lot of them went and did something, but next weekend we need the students to come in full force too. Who's next?
7: Memphis.
0: Go ahead, Memphis.
14: Hi, my name is Memphis. This is my first time on KSR.
0: Hoo-ah!
14: And I'm really glad that we beat Youngstown 45-13. I just went to the game with my dad, and I'm glad that we started off the season good, and I'm glad that we have our coach, Will Stein. He has good offense.
0: I agree with you. Memphis, that's a great name. How did you get the name Memphis?
14: I don't know.
0: Have you ever asked?
14: How did you get the name
0: Memphis? You should ask
14: No,
0: him.
14: I've then never we... asked.
0: Well, why don't you ask? That way you'll know.
14: Okay.
0: Well, ask him now.
14: It's from Gone in 60 Seconds.
0: It's from Gone in 60 Seconds.
14: Yeah.
0: Have you ever seen that movie, Memphis?
14: No, I've not.
0: So you were named for the movie Gone in 60 Seconds. I think you should watch it, don't you?
14: Yeah.
0: Okay. All right. I'll tell you what, Memphis, do me a favor. You get your parents to show you Gone in 60 Seconds, and then you call me next week. Is that all right?
14: Yeah.
0: All right. I'm holding you to that, Memphis. Thank you very much.
14: Okay.
0: All right. Bye-bye. I haven't seen that movie. Have you seen it, Billy?
7: It is. Named after a Nicolas Cage character.
0: So they named their kid after Nicolas Cage's character in Gone in 60 Seconds. I love it. That's a unique name. You ever met anybody named Memphis?
7: No, I don't think I have.
0: I don't think I have either. Wonder what if they had what if they had named it after a different Nicolas Cage character? What else could his name have been?
7: Ghost Rider.
0: Ghost Rider would have been. I'm gonna have to Google here. What are Nicolas Cage character names? Well, good. I'm excited for him to watch the movie. And I like that the kid found out about it.
7: Just now.
0: I like it. Who's next?
7: Clark.
0: Go ahead, Clark.
15: Yeah, wonderful football game today. A great performance. My one point is, it shouldn't be an odyssey to find the reduced prices on the concessions. Checked four different concession stands. Couldn't find $5 beers or $4 hot dogs.
0: So you're saying to me not all the concessions were reduced?
15: I checked multiple UK branded concession stands, and they were still $12 beers. They had $5 beers, but they were half the size of a normal beer is last year. And no hot dogs.
0: No, wait a minute. So they had half-off beer, but it was also half the size?
15: Yeah, they're cans. Like, yeah, 12-ounce cans.
0: Okay. All right.
15: So the 16. Yep.
0: Well, now, but 12 is not half of 16.
15: It's, a little bit.
0: Okay, thank you very much.
7: A little bit.
0: I mean, it's a little bit. I like that. All right, so I'm going to read you some other potential names he could have had instead of Memphis.
7: Okay.
0: If he was Nicolas Cage's character in The Rock, he could be Dr. Stanley Goodspeed.
7: Okay.
0: All right. He could be Red if he was in Mandy.
7: Mm-hmm.
0: Cameron in Con Air. I love Con Air. Caster Troy if he was from Face Off.
7: Now that would be like a good one. Yeah.
0: Caster having a kid named Caster would be good. Caster. Memphis is a good call, though. I'm going to have to go watch that movie. Let's do one more and we'll take a break. Who's next?
7: Hunter.
0: He was also Big Daddy in the movie Kick-Ass. That'd be an interesting name, too. All right, go ahead, Hunter.
16: Hey, Matt, Billy, good to talk to you guys again.
0: Good talking to you.
16: What a blessing it is that, you know, when we get a penalty and we get behind, we don't have to just count out that drive. So we can actually, have an offense that scores.
0: That's a great point. I used to, every time we would get a hold or something like that, I would go, well, we're punting. I don't feel that way now.
16: Oh, exactly. It's just way better. SEC Plus needs to get their crap together, though. Like, we were hearing, like, fans and, like people shuffling papers on the commercial break. It was interesting.
0: Tyler tweeted about that. What do you mean you were hearing papers rustling? What are you talking about?
16: So what would happen is they would cut to commercial break, and then it would just say, like, commercial break, we'll be back, and then you would hear, like, a fan going on, and, like, I felt like I heard someone, like, rustling papers, like, coughing. I don't know if they had, like, a hot mic or something, but, like...
0: I like that. Okay. I didn't know that.
16: Very
0: all right.
16: Interesting. But I'm going to end with this, with three words, and you need to say it with me. We want Bama. Have a great weekend, guys.
0: I want Bama. Bring them. Appreciate the call. 859-280-2287. Bring them. We got a week. I've talked myself into us winning the game, and I think we're going to do it. Nicolas Cage has been in 103 movies, Billy.
7: Wow, that's a lot.
0: 103. And he has played a character named Joe 4 times.
7: Well.
0: This is a ranking. Someone on a blog ranked the 100 best character names of a Nicolas Cage movie. And they have number 1, Caster Troy. And they have Memphis Reigns number 4.
7: Okay, top 5.
0: Wow. Who knew? 859-280-2287. We will take a break. We are here at Walk-Ons getting you ready. 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
7: Welcome back, Techie Sports Radio. I think it's pretty clear they're going to have to reevaluate the sound. The text machine is not kind to the sound, Billy.
8: So that
7: I think they thought it was better, but looks like it might have been worse. I also have a message from UK from some folks there. They said they have the feedback for those of you that parked in parking structure 7. Apparently, there were a lot of problems getting in and out of that, and that they will have that fixed next week. So, there may still be people, Billy, in parking structure 7 now.
8: Can you imagine?
7: That, to me, honestly, is my hell.
8: It is.
7: If you had me in a parking structure, in a car, you know me. I think I would. You just have to commit me right then.
8: You do. You leave games early so you can get out of those garages.
7: Yes. I literally picked a parking spot today solely to get out, and I was able to. One person writes, Matt, I thought when you were talking to that kid, he was going to learn on air where he was conceived. I didn't think about that possibility. I'll tell you what I'm going to do, Memphis. I'm going to watch that movie, too, this week. Gone in 6. I've never seen it. I'm going to watch it. And then you and I can talk about it next week on the postgame show. Who's up next?
8: Joey.
7: Joey, go ahead, Joey.
9: Hey, first-time caller.
7: Who up?
9: Long-time listener.
7: What's up?
9: Hey, I just wanted to say, like, it was really nice to see the offense, like, the first three drives score 3 touchdowns in a row. I haven't seen that in a long time. I've not seen 28 points and a half in a long time. Maybe ever. But it was really awesome to see. I took my boys to the game, and we did pull a mat, though, and we left at halftime because it was so hot. And so, like, I did hear Will Stein on the post-game show with Tom Leap say that, like, he was really excited about the crowd at the beginning, and he said not as much at the end, but, like, he didn't put us down for leaving, you know, which was great to hear, too.
7: I'm glad he said that. I don't blame anyone for leaving. I mean, for people who are not there, it was hot. And can you imagine if it was,
9: super,
7: you know,
9: hot?
7: It was like 86, 87. Can you imagine if it was what we thought it was going to be? Had it been like 97? I mean, forget it. Like, it would have been,
9: felt like.
7: It would have been dangerous. I've been to a lot of games out there. That's the hottest I've ever, when I was on the field, that's the hottest I've ever been. So for fans, and then, you know, if you're sitting on the visitor sideline, you're in the sun the entire time.
9: That's where we was at.

0: And there was a lady behind us that had passed out and had to get carted out.
1: Yeah, I can't blame people for that. I mean, the home sideline, you know, the home sideline was a lot more full. But if you were on that visitor sideline, especially in the second deck in that sun, I have a hard time blaming people for calling it quits at halftime.
0: Yeah, it was great. I watched the rest of it. I got home, and me and the boys loved it for the opener. Score 45, that's great. Can't wait for next week. And whoever the caller was that said Bama's on top, they're wrong. And whoever was calling about the beers that said 16 and 12 is basically the same. I think that they're still partying a little too much, and they don't know their math right now. Math ain't math.
1: I appreciate the call. I'm gonna watch maybe tomorrow. I want to see how did Charlie Strong do. I've never heard him do a game. Those of you who watched at home, let me know. Was he good? I think it would have been interesting to hear him, call the game of his former player. Who's next?
2: Ethan.
1: Ethan, go ahead, Ethan.
3: I've got three quick things. One, we need to all just do the Florida State chomp next week. Two, feed the subs. And three, I don't know if anybody's brought this up, but the sound system sucks.
1: Thank you. I appreciate the call. As far as the feeding the studs part, I think it was very clear that once they realized they didn't need to use Baxter a ton, they started using Patterson. You're going to see Baxter, Rodriguez, Darby, those dudes, they're going to get the ball a lot. And, you know, I give Drew a lot of credit. He called center before the game and said he was going to have a touchdown, wanted to bet it. Of course, you can't do that anymore. And, of course, he did. So Drew was correct. Oregon's taking the lead 24-17 on Boise. Who's next?
2: Barrett.
1: Barrett. Go ahead, Barrett. 859-280-2287. Barrett.
4: Hey, Matt. Love the show. I just wanted to call and tell you that it was nice seeing a competent offense. And Joey kind of stole my thunder. I was going to say a lot of things that he just said. But what do you think the over is going to be next week? With
1: going to be high. Going to be high. I mean, well, hey, it's interesting to try to think about what Kentucky wins are going to have to look like to beat good teams this year. And I do think, sir, let's just take Alabama. If you're going to win that game, if you're trying to be realistic about what it's going to take, I mean, we're probably going to have to score, 35, 40, 42 points? Like, it's going to take a game like that, don't you think?
4: I think so, too. And one more point, it was just, when I say a competent offense, it seemed like we didn't have any delay. I don't remember any delay of games, any ill-advised timeouts in the offense. So it was just really nice seeing that. And, man, thanks for all y'all do up there. And I listen to y'all all the time, and I appreciate it. So I'll get off.
1: Appreciate the call. That's a really good point. Very clean game until the end. Then it got a little sloppy. You had a couple of, personal foul penalties, that kind of thing. But it was very, very clean for most of the game. You're right. No false starts. Remember, that used to be a huge frustration over the years. Didn't really have that. So, very clean game kind of from start to finish. What's going on? Who's up next?
2: Steven.
1: Steven. Go ahead, Steven.
5: Hey, Matt. First-time caller. Also first-time season ticket buyer. And love Will Stein's approach. Love his enthusiasm. And I love the way back to Tennessee from the game. Offense was just outstanding. Defense needs a little bit of pressure, I think. But I have to tell you, last year I went to two games, and my heart just broke watching Texas when we're on the one-yard line and run four plays, and I'm sitting up in the second deck about to die saying, how in the world can we not get a score? And then the other game was at Vanderbilt, which I was totally embarrassed. And the style of play that I saw today, man, it's exciting. It's just fun to watch. And I think it's a great
1: He must be driving through Jellicoe right now. But I agree with everything you just said. I mean, last year, the Texas game to me was symbolic of a lot of stuff. And I don't think we have to worry about that again. I know this. If we got in a similar situation now, I don't think we're going to run up the middle four straight times. Also, they just showed on TV here, Billy, Lane Kiffin walking in the stadium. Did you see who's next? Did you see who he walked in the stadium with?
2: No, who?
1: Livy Dunn. No, that was they just did that, whatever their version of the catwalk is, so Tiger Walk or whatever, and standing right next to him was Livy Dunn. Unbelievable. I mean, he just must not care at all. I will say, I thought it was ridiculous on game day when he was sitting there with McAfee and he goes, you know, you and I must be two of the most hated people in the world. Like, Lane starts this. I'm fine with him starting this controversy and trying to play these guys, but please don't play the victim. You knew what you were doing, and then you did it. You cannot be whining that people are upset at you. I'm kind of on your side on it, Lane, but you can't act like you're surprised that people are upset. Who's next?
2: DW.
1: DW. What's up, DW?
6: Hey, what's up, fellas? So, I didn't really know what the phrase, like, when they said the quarterback throws a catchable ball, I didn't know what that really meant until watching Kenny today. That is a catchable ball, you know?
1: Yeah, that's – what do you mean? I agree with you, but why do you say that? What changed for you? Because I actually agree with you.
6: Well, when we had – well, that's something they always said about, like, Devin Leary, it seems like, a few years ago.
1: Yes.
6: It was something we always heard. He just throws a catchable ball, and we never saw that. And then I don't know, it's just like – I don't know. It comes off his hand good, and it's got a good spiral, and the receiver's got good hands, I guess, this year. I don't know.
1: And it's catchable, right?
6: It's a little different. Yeah, more catchable. I don't really know, you know? And famous Memphis, Big Brother season 10 had a Memphis.
1: Oh, okay. I don't watch Big Brother except when Mr. Pectacular was on, so I haven't
6: seen. We got to get one of you guys on. We got to get one of you guys on that show.
1: I feel like Billy would be good at it. I appreciate the call. I can't imagine sitting in a house with people for 30 days or whatever it is with no contact with the outside world, no television.
2: And just constantly on a live stream. People can check up on you even when you're sleeping.
1: Yeah, that to me seems like, of all the reality shows, that might be the one that I would enjoy the least. Yeah. I can't think of one that I would enjoy less. Let's do one more, and we'll take our final break. Who's next?
2: Brandon.
1: Brandon. Go ahead, Brandon.
7: Hey, Matt.
1: Hey, Brandon.
7: With the game today, I think Mitchie and Rodriguez are going to be a great combo. What do you think?
1: I do, too. I mean, you know, it was interesting. Sitting with Roush and Luckett is good for me. I should do it more because, you know, they're football dorks, and I mean that in like a complimentary way. It's interesting to listen to them talk. And they both were talking about watching how easily Stein was scheming Willie Rodriguez open, and they were getting frustrated that didn't happen the last couple of seasons. But I think when the season's over, we're going to look back, and assuming everybody stays healthy, we're going to say that Willie Rodriguez and Minchie is going to be one of the great duos, pass and catch, we've had in terms of as a partnership, because I think Willie Rodriguez is going to be special this year. I appreciate it.
7: Yeah, and
1: go ahead. Is he gone?
2: No, he's there.
1: But anything else? Okay. Yeah, so what Willie had 4 catches for 48 yards. And Darby, listen, Darby's got talent. He had 3 receptions, 74 yards, but all of them were, like, eye-popping. And also shout-out to Brock Kaufman, who is returning kicks. Sayre High School grad also had a 38-yard reception there at the end of the game. 859-280-2287. Auburn is in a battle with Baylor. They can't start out their season with another disappointment. They're up 10-7 towards the end of the third quarter. We'll take a break. Come back. Yep, there it is. Livy Dunn here at the end. It is the local Toyota dealers. KSR post-game show.
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1: Welcome back. It is Louisville Toy Dealers KSR postgame show. We are here at Walk-Ons. I will tell folks who've been here before and after the game, great food they have at this place. I am very impressed. You know, we will hopefully be able to open the KS Bar side next week serving Walk-Ons food, but even if we're not yet, this place, really nice setup, and the food is excellent. I'm going to miss, I would say, if I'm being objective, I still like our KS Bar wings, but besides that, the rest of this food is all better than we had. So, you know, you just got to be honest. This is like high-level stuff. So, great crowd here today, too. Some of the players have just walked in here just a few minutes ago. 859-280-2287. My mom, Billy, thought Charlie Strong was really good. I think she was in the minority compared to the text machine.
2: Oh, no. Really?
1: One person says, Matt, Charlie Strong makes Barry Larkin seem exciting. Now, come on. That can't be that bad. Barry Larkin's the most boring announcer on earth. There's no way Charlie Strong is more boring than Barry Larkin. It's impossible. I refuse to believe that. One person says, Matt, how's the first week doing two shows every day, a pre- and a post-game show? It's good because I'm off tomorrow. That's what I'm excited about, having a Sundays off. That's haven't had that in a long time, so I'm taking it. Plus, I've enjoyed doing both of them. They've been good. One person said, Matt, with Charlie Strong said Will Stein was so confident, he used to call him Lil Favre. I can see it. Will's cocky, but I mean, I like it. I think it's good to have a coach like that as long as he can back it up. I think that's – I like it. I think he – this at a school like this, I think you need that if you're going to hit that next level. We saw it with Cignetti, who's different than Will Stein, but that – I just think a university like this needs that kind of thing in order to get people in. One person says, Matt, I have had season tickets for 7 years. Set in section 116. I'm questioning why I'm returning as a season ticket holder. I couldn't hear anything but bass the whole game. I don't know if I can keep doing that. I just say, look, I'm not trying to be a spokesman for the university, but I would say it is clear there were logistical problems today. Give them a chance to fix it. The one thing that is different for me from the last, I've been doing this 20 years now, is the willingness to want to hear that stuff and not just give excuses. As I pass some of this on, all I heard was somebody going, thanks for the feedback. That's good. And so hopefully it will get better as it goes. And, you know, next week is going to be It's going to be wild in there. Who's next, Billy?
2: Wendell.
1: Wendell. Go ahead, Wendell.
13: Hey, it's an honor and a privilege to be on the Billy R. Sports post-game show. How you doing, Matt?
1: Good. How are you?
13: Doing fine. Nicolas Cage's character, Memphis, was named that because Nicolas Cage was a huge Elvis Presley fan.
1: Okay.
13: Collected a huge amount of Elvis Presley memorabilia, even collected his daughter, married her, was in a relationship with her at the time. That's how the character ended up being named Memphis in that movie.
1: Oh, he was in the movie married to Elvis's daughter.
13: Yeah, well, not in the movie, but of course he was at the time married to Elvis's daughter. That being said,
1: Go ahead.
13: He's kind of like a Jesco White of Hollywood.
1: I do love Jesco White. Good call.
13: That being said, how compare this year's team to last year's team?
1: Better.
13: Who would win?
1: This one, because this one, last year's team for Mark, the defense wasn't good enough to overcome how inept the offense was. I mean, Mark's had some defenses. He had some defenses where it could do that. Last year wasn't it. So I think what would happen is this Will Stein team would score, not 45, but they would score on the team, and the Kentucky offense just wouldn't be able to score enough. So I think this team's better. I mean, we're one game in. Ask me again after the South Carolina game, 1st of October. But I would say right now, I appreciate the call. This team is better. Now, I don't know how much better the record's going to be because of what the schedule is. But I think if you just look at the product, last year's defense, at least early on, is probably better than the one we saw today. But, again, we didn't play all our starters today. Let's see what it looks like next week. Who's next?
2: Cobb.
1: Go ahead, Cobb.
14: Hey, what's going on?
1: First time listener. Wait a minute, you've never listened to the show before?
14: First time listener. I mean, a long time listener, my bad.
1: Okay, gotcha.
14: I'm definitely excited about this upcoming season, though. I don't know how anyone is not after that. But just like Coach Stein said, you got to stand up, BBN. This big blue storm is coming to sweep everyone off its feet. Tigers, Gators, and Cards online, and why not some volunteers too? Let's try. When the clock hits 3:30, this storm is supposed to hit on September 12th. Tides are going to turn. Now, if you smell what the cat are cooking,
1: thank you very much. I appreciate it. He wrote that, Billy.
2: I was going to ask you.
1: He wrote that. Of course he did, but that's okay. You know what? Sometimes you need poetry, and poetry is not always ad libbed. You ad lib in prose, but you write poetry. And that man just produced poetry, and I appreciate that. Who's next?
2: Jake,
1: go ahead, Jake.
15: Yeah, can you all hear me?
1: Yes.
15: What do you all think firing Mark Stoops was a good idea?
1: Well, it's not about Mark Stoops, but a change needed to be made. Now, obviously, it costs a lot of money. Yeah. But I think you got – I mean, let's be objective. You have a 38-year-old coach who is probably one of, if not the most sought-after under 40 coaches in America, and we got him. Now, will it work? There's going to be a gamble on a guy that's never coached before who's under 40 years old. Like, there's going to be a gamble. But it's a gamble worth taking, and if you had waited one more year – you wouldn't have gotten to take it. He would have had a different job. So I think considering his connection to the state, it was the right decision, and it needed to happen.
15: Yeah, I agree. I think that this offense, it's real good. We ain't got but one guy from last year, I think, right?
1: On the offense? Year. Yes, Willie Rodriguez is the only starter. There's a offensive couple of offensive line, but they didn't start, though, right, last year, right? Billy, did any of the offense?
2: Malachi Wood, I think.
1: But did he play today? I didn't feel like I saw him.
2: I think he started at right tackle, but I could be wrong.
1: I'm not sure he did. I could be wrong. I looked, and the times I looked for him, I didn't see him out there. But point being, I think there's one starter on defense – and one or two starters on offense, so not many.
15: Yeah.
1: I appreciate the call. Thank you. Sorry. It's hard to know when people have stopped talking.
2: Sounds
1: it's
2: like
1: the first time we've
2: games.
1: Scored 28 points and a half since 2009.
2: Wow. That's crazy.
1: That's somebody on the text machine saying that. Is that true?
2: I mean, I can't remember a time that they did since then.
1: Yeah, you would think. Well, somebody says that was AI poetry. I don't believe that. Everything doesn't have to be AI. I think he wrote that. Let's do 859-280-2287. Let's do six more, and then we will call it a weekend. Who's next?
2: Colin.
1: Colin. Go ahead, Colin.
16: Yeah, what's going on, Matt? I have a question for the team, for Will Stein, and really for all of BBN. Take the names off the jerseys. Forget the history. Forget the rankings. Forget what either program has ever been. Based only on the two football teams you've watched today, if these same two teams showed up at Lexington Saturday wearing blank uniforms, and are you honestly confident Alabama beats Kentucky? If you are, tell me what you saw today that makes you believe that without using the word Alabama.
1: Well, I didn't see Alabama play, so I can't say.
16: Fair enough. Yeah.
1: So so you saw them. Why don't you answer that question?
16: I mean, man, I mean, we've had some hiccups on defense, and we have a couple of DBs out, but I'm not really one to sit here and say, like, I'm scared of what's across that chest for Alabama. You know what I mean?
1: Yeah. I want to see – what I want to see, and I appreciate the call, is I want to go literally on the field before the game and look at the starting lines for both teams. Because in years past, when we have played the elite of the elite, which for us has mostly been Georgia, and we've gone into – remember we went into those games a few years where we'd be playing Georgia and something would be on the line. You could still physically see a difference between the two teams – that was eye-opening. I remember the first time I saw Brock Bowers down in Athens, and I was like, oh, my goodness, we got nobody for that. I wonder if it's going to look like that this year amongst our starters. Now, I think they're going to have a second string that's a lot better than our second string, but as far as I can tell, we don't have anybody hurt yet. So ones versus ones, I'm going to be interested to see what that looks like. I can't really say because I didn't see Alabama play, and obviously they have a completely different team than they had last year. Five more. Who's up next?
2: You're going to need those starting corners, too, if you're going to beat a team.
1: Well, I'm going to assume they're playing. They did not, because they were both dressed, looked healthy, warmed up. I was told if they needed to play, they would have. So I'm going to assume we'll have those guys unless I hear otherwise.
2: Let's go to Tommy.
1: Tommy. Go ahead, Tommy.
17: Hey, guys. I am glad we ran the ball four times against Texas. Because I don't know if we'd be having this conversation today. But second thing, when
1: that's an interesting point. You know what? That's a really interesting point. If you win that game, that's right. It might have been a different situation. But go ahead.
17: I don't know if you listened to Will at the end of the game with Tom, but he said more over what he had to work on after a win than Stoops ever said after a loss. There was no coach speak. And I think the way we analyze this team is going to be different than we ever analyzed football before.
1: He was talking about one of the plays. I can't remember which one it was. But he was talking about one of the plays that Minchie overthrew someone. And I remember, and again, I'm not a football nerd guy to know the language. But listening to him talk, I thought, he's talking like an actual coach. He's telling us what happened on the play. And I like Mark, but he would always go, well, I got to look at the film and see. It was clear Will didn't have to look at the film and see. He saw exactly
17: he's
1: what
17: going
1: it screwed
17: to the doctor.
1: Up. Yes, you're exactly.
17: He's going to the doctor. They're going to go to the doctor tomorrow, he said. But
1: yeah.
17: No stupid penalties. No
1: stupid penalties. You're exactly right. Appreciate the call. No, you know, play doesn't get in time, that kind of stuff. It was a very clean game. Billy, this is going to drive you crazy, but they just announced this. Kirk Herbstreit's dog, Peter, they have opened a traveling store called the Peter Fan Club Store.
2: Oh, my God.
1: Where you can buy Peter merchandise. It launched today in Baton Rouge as part of game day.
2: Oh, it's with game day. Oh, well, that makes sense. Kirk's going to take.
1: Actually, I don't know if it's. I don't know if it's state. Yeah, I don't know if it's situated only in Baton Rouge or if it will travel with them. I'm not sure.
2: Oh, that's going to be at every game day site for the rest of the year.
1: Why would you want to buy merchandise of Kirk Herbstreit's dog?
2: Great question.
1: Apparently, you could buy Peter-themed apparel and Kane's chicken.
2: We've gone
1: too far.
2: Those
1: two things certainly go together, don't they?
2: Ridiculous.
1: I will say. Well, I got to be careful. I guess I will.
2: No, say it.
1: Now.
2: Say
1: it. No. I don't need any. I'm trying to be a team player. Four more. Who's next?
2: Tyler,
1: Matt,
18: can you hear me?
1: Yes.
18: Hey, yeah. Good to talk to you, man. Been a while since I've been able to call in, but we talk about, like, a breath of fresh air with the football program and also the basketball program. But, like, with you all had the AD on this morning, which on the pregame show, which that I don't know if that ever happened with Mitch or not. I feel like you all are experiencing for KSR kind of a breath of fresh air when it comes to, like, the tension with you all around the program and, like, you guys are – more welcome, maybe. I don't know if I'm reading
1: without
18: that right
1: question.
18: Or not.
1: No, without question. I mean, I don't want people to think that, like, I think they have to have us or they have to be accommodating to us. Like, I'm not that. I don't have that expectation. But I do think it is better for everyone when everything is working in the same direction, and there is no doubt that the university has wanted to connect with us and the fans that listen to us, et cetera. And it is a breath of fresh air. And it's also just more exciting. I mean, just think about this situation about the logistics today. It's how much better is it for me to be able to say, hey, you know, this happened, people want it fixed, and have them be receptive than to go, you know, tell everybody to stop whining, which is what I used to get sometimes in the past. So I agree with you. It honestly revitalizes me a little bit, so it doesn't feel like so gloom and doom.
18: Oh, yeah. I mean, I got on, I think it was Instagram this morning, and I saw that they had a game day itinerary, and I'm like, it was just cool to see that they, like you said, were including everyone more and everything, but, and I'll say this and I'm done, maybe this is a bit over the top, but I truly feel like if Kentucky wants to make the college football playoff, wants to win a national championship, I feel like, and I don't know how long he's going to be here, but if Will Stein can't do it, I feel like it can't be done, maybe. And I don't know if that.
1: I'm not going to say it can't be done, because I think in today's college football, a lot of things can be done that couldn't have been done in the past. With that said, I think if you look at Kentucky's coaches of my lifetime, I'm not saying Will Stein's going to be the best one, although I think there's a good chance he will, but I don't know that for sure. I think he has the best chance of hitting that level as anyone else. Rich Brooks and Mark Stoops and even Hal Mumme were good coaches for us and at times great coaches, but there was a limit to how good we were going to get. Will Stein is the first person I think that can exceed that limit. Now, maybe he won't even get to where those guys did. But he's the first one where I think it's like if you draft in the NBA draft and you pick a guy who might end up a superstar but also might end up not good, but you'd rather pick him than somebody who's just going to score 9 points a game. That's kind of how I feel about Will Stein. He is a risk but high draft pick where the upside could be through the roof if it hits.
18: Yeah. One more thing. I don't know if we're going to beat Bama next weekend. I don't think we're going to, but I'm really looking forward to the atmosphere that's going to be, and I just want to see us. I want us to go into the fourth quarter with a chance, and more importantly, us saying, man, we've got a chance to compete in the future. All right, thanks, Matt.
1: Totally agree with you. I appreciate the call. I am a big atmosphere guy. I love atmosphere. I love soaking in the atmospheres of a game. As Billy knows, I didn't get nervous and often have to leave the game. But I love big-time sports atmospheres, even when I don't care about the teams playing. Saturday is going to be one of those atmospheres. It's going to be one of those. I still remember standing on the field before Kentucky-Georgia, whatever it was, 8 years ago, where we were essentially playing for the SEC East. And we got kind of throttled that game. But the pregame atmosphere was pretty amazing. I have a feeling this Saturday is going to be like that. three more. Who's next?
2: Carson.
1: Carson. Go ahead, Carson.
19: So I actually went to the game today. I had a good time and talked trash to the other fans.
1: You talked trash to the other fans?
19: Yeah.
1: Well,
19: what did you say?
1: What did you say to them?
19: When they were cheering for their team, I said, "Go Cats."
1: Oh, well, that's that burns them. You know, Carson, I'm glad you called. Billy, who's on the show with me, he sometimes thinks children shouldn't call the show. What would you say to him about that?
19: They don't pay down to think.
1: What? What'd you say?
19: They don't pay down to think.
1: All right. I agree. Appreciate the call, Carson. What did he say? I didn't understand.
2: I didn't understand.
1: Don't say anything, Billy. Two more. Who's next?
2: Wonder what Nicolas Cage character he was named after.
1: He has 103. Maybe he has a Carson.
2: Ken is up next.
1: Carson, that's the capital of Nevada, Carson City. Did you know that?
2: I didn't, Noah.
1: There you go. Two more. Who's next?
2: Ken.
1: Ken, go ahead, Ken.
20: I mean, if you're not going to come in the face of a penguin, I don't know who you would. Let's be honest. Let's get that out of the way real quick.
1: It's true.
20: Because they are an intimidating creature. Let me ask you a question. I'm calling from Myrtle Beach. From Kentucky. Glad to listen to the game. I was hoping, and this is where I'm at with this one. When we were supposed to beat a team, I hated to where we would, like, win 48-28. I was like, maybe we got something here this year. You know, it's like, when you see the score is like 60-10 or something like that, like the Alabama score earlier today or something. But I was like, okay, I was like, we're finally doing what we're supposed to do to a team we're supposed to do it to. And I was like, and I'm not Will Stein, he's not walking on water or anything like that. But I mean, it seems like there's potential for the offense, and it also seems like they hit a lot. I didn't like the third down stuff on defense, but I think I liked what I saw on offense. What do you think?
1: Without question, I totally agree with you. The only, and I'm being nitpicky here, but in 60 minutes, the only thing that disappointed me was allowing that two-minute drive at the end of the first half. That's it.
20: Oh, God.
1: If you take that away, if you take that away, then I give the game an A. That takes it to like an A-minus just because you can't let a team like Youngstown State go 2 minutes down the field on you. But, again, that's a little thing. Overall, I'm with you. There was never a moment in this game I felt like it was in doubt after the first possession. And I guess, in my opinion, that's a success, right?
20: Yeah, and because we've seen this for years. God, I'm 20 years. I was like, okay, we beat this team. Yes, we would. We covered the spread. Now, how about we beat the bejesus out of the spread, you know?
1: Yeah.
20: And I thought that's where we were today. And I will say this, too, about Minshew. He missed some throws. Yes, he did. And I love that Stein said he drew the play down. Yes, he missed this, and here's how he did it. But his 301 yards, it seemed very effortless. And I was like, when the stat was out there, I was like, oh, my God, he did.
1: I was the same way. I was kind of shocked he threw for 300 yards, to be honest with you. I would not have thought it was that much, but it goes to show you it was effortless. I appreciate the call. It's kind of like how we used to talk about, like, Owe would score 20, and we'd say, boy, it didn't feel like he scored 20. That's kind of how I felt about Minshew. Is it one more or two more, Billy?
2: One more.
1: One more. Who's next?
2: Jeremy.
1: Jeremy. Go ahead, Jeremy.
21: Hey, long-time listener and first-time caller.
1: Hoo-ah.
21: I was at the game, and, man, the heat was brutal. I heard couples arguing what time they were going to leave and kids crying. But I thought one of the most refreshing things of watching Kentucky play was how quickly the offense was going play to play. Before it was Stoops would just hold the ball until the end of the play clock, and this one we were just zooming. In fact, I think Youngstown had more time of possession.
1: They did. Well, I mean, part of that's because we scored. Yeah, we scored so quick. Yeah, time of possession is a very misleading stat, and today would be an example of that. But you're right. We did go quick.
21: And I just want to say, like, Stein, he just sounds different than the other coaches. Like, he's only 36 years old. I mean, the confidence from that guy, it just sounds different. And I think, honestly, the measuring stick game is going to be against Florida when we play Summerall.
1: Oh, yeah. I think the first – look, obviously, I'm going to talk trash all next week and say we're beating Alabama. But we play two really good teams back-to-back. You're going to start to really see where we are when we play South Carolina, Florida, Missouri, Vandy, those teams that – that's – when you go back to Mark, as he built that program, the first thing he started doing was consistently beating South Carolina, Missouri, and Vandy. All right, by the end, we were not beating those teams. Now you have a chance to go and do that again. But I'm not giving up on Alabama. I am pulling for us to win and thinking we have a shot next week. Thank you very much. Cats win 45-13. Great performance. Start of the Stein era. I almost called Will to have him come on the postgame show because I thought it would be cool to have him on after his first game. But then my thought was, you know, I had Mark Stoops on the postgame show after his first big, huge win against a good team. That was the famous, we're just getting started, bro game. Billy, we're having Will Stein on next week.
2: Oh, you calling it now?
1: We're having him on next week. That'll be his we're just getting started, bro game. I'm confident. It's 10.5-point spread. I'm ready for it. This is going to be, we haven't had one of these moments in the last few years where we have a game in Kroger Field against a top opponent where we really feel like we have a shot. I can't wait. Thank you all very much for listening. Thank you, Billy. You've been, it's 6:30. We started at 9 this morning, didn't we?
2: Yeah, it's been a long day.
1: It's been a long day. Thank you, folks, very much. Enjoy your rest of your Labor Day weekend. We will be back on Tuesday, where I will be live in Bristol, Connecticut at ESPN, building all the way to get ready for Saturday in the Cats in Alabama. UK women play tomorrow, 7 o'clock on Fox, regular Fox, from Wrigley Field as they play Penn State in volleyball. Check it out. Otherwise, we'll see you Tuesday. Cats win. This has been the Local Toyota Dealers KSR Postgame Show.
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0: Setting his sights on Asia after touring Europe, doing the world tour thing, the weekend, I Can't Feel My Face. Got Somber on the way, and we'll hear from Bruno Mars, too. Keep it close.
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3: Chance of thunderstorms tonight, otherwise partly cloudy skies. Lows dip down to about 68. Sunshine mixed with clouds at times again. Tomorrow, slight chance of rain showers. High temperatures reach up to 84. Lows level off around 64. Tomorrow night, mainly clear skies. In the SAM 103.9 Weather Center, I'm meteorologist Ray Miller. Right now, it's 90 degrees.
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0: Never would have thought to pair those two, but then again, that's why I'm not a record exec. I don't have the insight. Martin Garrix alongside Ed Sheeran, Repeat It. Justin Timberlake on the way. We have movie music from Disney's Trolls.
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0: Fever Dream, it is Alex Warren. I'm Brewer. Making a great one. Zara Larson is on the way.
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